0: And this is what's going to take place in this island right now. Because we need you, right? And you need us. This is a team that we are creating. Thank God for Brother Blakeney, Grant, you know, and Inter-Island Communications.
1: Yes.
0: Because there's a lot of stations have shut down in Bermuda.
1: Yes, yes.
0: As far as that's concerned, right?
1: Yes, yes.
0: Yeah. So, hey, man, you know, let's join hands like we're doing now and have these type of discussions. Because right now we are in a dilemma. Right now, right? We see it.
1: Yes.
0: Right? And we have to fix these things.
1: Yes.
0: You know, brother?
1: Yes.
0: So I'm just saying, man, like, you know, let's move forward, people. This is our chance. This is our turn.
1: Yes.
0: Yeah.
1: Yes, yes.
0: Yeah. So I'll let somebody else come on, because I'm out here doing my thing tonight. People want a lot of Philly, boy.
1: I'm so happy for you that you're getting the business that you're getting, and you're satisfying the population by giving them a need that they're seeking. So that's good, man, that your business is of need, man. I'm happy for you.
0: Thank you, my brother.
1: Yeah, man.
0: Yeah. All right, bro.
1: Thank you, Connie.
0: Let me get back on before Mama this fish grip my line, and then I'm going to run to it. And you know, but it gets exciting out here. But you know,
1: yes, yes, yes. I wish you safety and continued success, Crofty.
0: Yes, my brother. Always, man.
1: Right.
0: Thank you,
1: Connie.
0: One love, brother.
1: The number is 297-1027. We're talking Balance Matters. We certainly have challenges, and those challenges have been there for a while, but we're finding openings and opportunities to address the challenges that we have in this day and time. And circumstances require that we understand our conditions in order to contribute to finding solutions to whatever we think we need to find answers for. And sincere, responsible people who accept to come online and to be workers towards the cause in our best interest. We first of all need to say thank you to people who feel as though they would like to help. And in this case, we're talking about sharing information on this medium. It's an opportunity for people to share information. And when we find a process that has respect for our mindset, in order for us to benefit from each other, we need to have to keep an open mind. It was Dick Gregory that said, before you continue a conversation on matters of concern, first find out if the one who you're talking to is open to see perspectives maybe in a different way. It's not always that a conversation needs to change the mind of an individual, but when information that comes forward is of such value and strength that it could replace what information we had prior, because it clarifies and gives aid and assistance in understanding clearer, understanding better. When information is able to get people to see things better, then we should be open-minded enough to want to take up that which new information has been able to bring forward in correcting and improving upon what we already had. Caller, the number is 2971027. You're talking Balance Matters.
2: Good night. How are you doing? Happy birthday, Mr. Q. How are you?
1: I'm thankful. How are you, my friend?
2: Well, always good. You know, I have a hotel, but two things to mention. This month is the ARV month. Okay, this day is a month paid to government every twice a year, and this is one of the months. My hotel being renovated, mm-hmm. I call the number.
1: Yes.
2: They hang up. So all my sisters, again, they say they want to be like, they want me to hire them. Mm. I mean, really. And then it goes to another number, then call. I've seen the minister, Zane DeSilva. His name sounds like, there's a property being built on my property. Building 101, so I'm so sure. There's a building being built. I don't know who they are. I haven't seen nothing this yet. Yeah. And then, at Hamilton, so-called Greenie, they want it for nothing. They want the building for nothing. I don't agree. Okay, Hamilton was built before Southampton. So Southampton boys in all the business. Yeah, well, so he is. Like I said, this month is the annual civilian month.
1: Mm-hmm.
2: And then January is next month. So I'm kidding on this time, yeah? But like I said, when it opens, I don't know when. There's all this rigmarole that's going on, the bills that can accept things that can change. They have to accept the things that can change. Yeah?
1: Yes, yes.
2: Truth is truth.
1: Yes.
2: Yeah? Means they are to give 10,000 angels that guide in one person to God's light, glorious and certain light. Yeah? And 8 million population, 2/3 of 4, Lord Jesus Christ, 1/3 against. Well, it's dark right now. But then by the morning, that's good, yeah?
1: Yes.
2: That's what I think for.
1: Yes.
2: I didn't know everybody else.
1: Yes.
2: But 2/3 in your generation, a full Lord of Jesus Christ. He was the only teacher now. Then he was, in Venezuela. And there's a lot of all in Venezuela. Much, yeah? There's even all in, off the coast of Brazil. There was a bomb some years ago, scan off the ocean of Brazil, and in a month of oil, in the coast of the earth, yeah?
1: Yeah.
2: But then, when it comes to fruition, we there. We had to have a good birthday this year. My birthday was this morning, too.
1: I think you made your point, and I thank you for your contribution.
2: Yeah. Well, I don't say too much. I saw what's going to happen.
1: Okay.
2: Yes.
1: All right.
2: Thank you.
1: You have a good evening.
2: You too.
1: The number is 2971027. We're going to play a little bit of music, and then we'll get back to you within the next couple minutes.

0: Yes. The number is 297-1027. We're talking Balance Matters. We have approximately 16 minutes left before the program. We have an open mic tonight celebrating or recognizing, not celebrating, recognizing my birthday. And there's no me without you. For that's what love is. Calling on Balance Matters.
1: Hey, Kamu. Earlier, yes, you had a lady call. And she said it well when she said, we can't help the way we're born.
0: Yes.
1: We can't help which race we were born to be.
0: Yes.
1: I find that this was very effective because right now in particular, one of the things I thought was great about the World Cup this time around, whilst there was a lot about it that angered a lot of us, particularly when it came to the games, the falling calls by the referees, etc., and all the other game politics that go along with it. But I thought it was very revealing and educational to the average person that is in a little bit of denial about the world's neo-politics or neo-colonial politics.
0: Yes.
1: And about the importance of people going and really taking interest in the history of racism throughout the world. In particular, the fact that countries like Argentina actually encourage it to a large degree.
0: Mm-hmm.
1: It certainly should make people, when they listen to people that call in, that seem to dwell on that topic or certainly want to highlight that topic,
0: mm-hmm.
1: when it comes to the root of many of the problems that exist in the world today, it should have gave credence to many of their arguments and conversations in terms of the way the world is structured today. Mm. And even though it was a game, it highlighted the in-depth attitude of different nations and how they still want to treat people of color.
0: Yes.
1: Yes. And for those who, because the impression I get sometimes is that there are many amongst us that, whilst none of us dwell on it, but there are many amongst us that seem to be in denial that it actually exists.
0: Mm-hmm.
1: They seem to be convinced that all of black people's problems are strictly what they inflict upon themselves without the realization that there is another entity, another component. And I know that you and others are big proponents of, in spite of that fact,
0: mm-hmm.
1: we should not take our eye off the ball where we can push forward.
0: Yes.
1: But I thought I'd give credence to what the lady had to say.
0: Yes.
1: In particular, that caught my attention, that none of us could choose what race we're going to be.
0: See, what's so beautiful about what the Creator causes to come to the forefront? the more we get to see what needs to be understood about the issues, the more the question comes about human value. And when we look at human value in the way that we should, then we give attention to those who has not been getting what they deserve as attention. And those who wants to be fair and decent, we're now got the opportunity to address those things that needs to be respected more than we've ever done before. And that's what's so beautiful about circumstances. Whenever, whatever becomes exposed, we have an opportunity to address the reality when that exposure is clear and defined. We have an opportunity to address that. As much as it may sometimes be hurtful, like I was saying to a dear loved one this week, I was saying to them, you know, it's better to know what your illness is than to be disappointed that you have an illness. Because some people have an illness and never find what their problem is because there is no solution to their problem. That's a difficult position to be in. But once you have an idea of what's wrong, then now it goes into management mode, how to manage the issue. So when we are blessed to see the reality of something that's unacceptable, the public who stands up and says, no, we cannot allow disrespect or ill treatment to those who doesn't deserve that, when we acknowledge that, we have an opportunity to manage that conversation in our best interest. And that's why, as much as I know we are in sensitive mode sometimes, I don't shrink away from it. We have an opportunity to manage the issues that has us in that condition. So I'm happy when we are in a situation where you could say, you know, certain things are not good, but they're also intolerable enough for us to want to correct.
1: Yeah, I always say that the talk shows are a great avenue to help rehabilitate many of us from the effects of post-traumatic stress syndrome.
0: Yes.
1: It's a good healing entity.
0: Yes.
1: Where we can express ourselves openly.
0: Yes.
1: And hopefully come to some conclusions and some realities.
0: Yes.
1: About what we must do better.
0: Yes.
1: Or even just make people aware of what still exists.
0: Yes.
1: You know what I mean?
0: I mean,
1: and the thing is, there's one show in particular that seems to be, most of these talk shows have historically been very pro-black. And when I say that, I mean they have been very honest and forthright in their support for bettering the plight of most black citizens.
0: Yes.
1: There's one show in particular that attempts to portray that, but in reality, it is more of a healing show and an open forum to most whites in the country. And the interesting thing is, it is also an avenue where you see many blacks that reveal the Uncle Tomism, I would call it, or that they haven't come to full terms with it's okay to make whites feel uncomfortable. It's a part of the healing because they suffer from the effects of slavery to some degree themselves without even knowing. And sometimes if we're not honest with them, then that doesn't encourage them to get better.
0: Mm-hmm.
1: But then you got individuals amongst the black community that seem to be thinking that if I support them and demote my own, then I'm going to gain something in life, or I've just been mentally put in a place where I truly believe that they are better than me, you know, and so either way, you got some of that balance. It's the way we use that balance.
0: Yes.
1: That's important, you know
0: yes,
1: what I mean?
0: Yes.
1: And like I said, I see the talk shows as a great avenue. Rather, it gives the white population a way to express themselves, or the black population a way to express themselves. I see it as a way of healing.
0: Yes.
1: Because if we don't have a formal meeting of, I forget the correct word, where you sit down and you discuss your differences.
0: And collaboration.
1: Yeah. No, it's something that South Africa had after apartheid.
0: Truth and reconciliation. Truth and reconciliation.
1: Yes, reconciliation. Yeah. If we don't formally have that, then at least the talk shows are the next best thing.
0: Well, Mike, look, the lines are flashing down here. We've only got 5 minutes left. Let's see what the other callers have got to say. And I want to say thank you for your contribution, Mike. I appreciate
1: thank
0: you very much.
1: Same here, my brother. Talk
0: all right. Take care. Calling on Balance Matters.
2: Well, good evening, sir.
0: Good evening.
2: And happy birthday when it comes.
0: Well, it was today.
2: Oh, well. Happy birthday,
0: yeah.
2: Because the day is still here.
0: Yeah.
2: I'm just touching base real quickly. It's for
0: yes.
2: Matt.
0: Yes.
2: I have some inspirational wordings. I love inspirational wordings.
0: Yes.
2: The first one is, the world steps aside to let any man pass if he knows where he is going.
0: Mm.
2: I love that. The world steps aside to let any man pass
0: if he knows where he is going. Mm.
2: And that's by David Jordan.
0: Mm.
2: The other one is, three grand essentials to happiness in this life are something to do, something to love, and something to hope for.
0: Mm.
2: And that's by Jose Anderson.
0: Mm-hmm.
2: And the last one is, self-control will place a man among the gods, while lack of it will lead him into deepest darkness.
0: Mm.
2: Guard your self-control as a precious treasure, for there is no greater wealth in life than this. I thought it was so beautiful.
0: You guys are such a contribution to this.
2: Beautiful.
0: It's moments like this that prove our value, our worth.
2: Yes.
0: And I say this, we need to understand this is who and what we represent.
2: Mm.
0: The circumstances that cause us to look deeper to prevent us from dividing and separating further.
2: Mm-hmm.
0: We find ourselves finding solutions to keep us encouraged to want to stay on point,
2: yes,
0: even though we become a bit frustrated and sometimes impatient. We need to find ways to encourage one another to stay the course, even though we might have weakened or slipped up. We're all subject to do that. And I thank people like yourself that allows us to have a reflection for us to consider that we need to stay on point to be encouraging one another rather than discouraging one another. Thank you very much.
2: You're welcome. Now, don't eat too much cake too fast. Save some for next week.
0: Thank you very kindly. And the rest
2: You're
0: of
2: welcome.
0: A great evening.
2: Thank you. You too.
0: Caller, you're on Balance Matters. You have 2 minutes. Caller, you're on Balance Matters.
1: Hey, good evening, my brother. Happy birthday.
0: Yes, thank you. You have 2 minutes. Go ahead.
1: Okay, appreciate that. Listen, I caught the tail end of the conversation, but very inspiring. And I want to say the whole idea of considering our circumstances and rising above our condition.
0: Yes.
1: I think Mike made the analogy about the World Cup and the blatant racism that was displayed, which allowed us to see just how difficult our condition might be as black people.
0: Yes.
1: And as I related to the talk shows, I see it in the view of persons such as yourself and others who are constantly working to transcend our condition.
0: Yes.
1: And so we thank you for your sacrifice and your commitment, week by week, lifting us up, giving us opportunity to reflect and find ways how we can better ourselves, better our condition as a people. So with that said, may God continue to bless you and your family.
0: And you do likewise, and I thank you all very much for contributing, because this is the first time we've had open mic at Balanced Matters. It's my birthday today, and I said, you know, I'm going to give the audience their turn to say something to me rather than me saying it to you.
1: No, we appreciate it.
0: Thank you very much. I appreciate you all's contribution. Have the rest of a great evening.
1: Wonderful.
0: Yes, that's the program. We're now on time. It's now 9:30. I'd like to say thank you very much for respecting the request that I put out to you, dear listening audience, and saying to ourselves what we need to hear in order for us to plan, strategize, and find ways to keep us connected and encouraged to want to work with one another for the good rather than disconnect from one another and undermine the big objective, which is for us to open our minds, talk to one another, and find ways to improve upon the conditions that we have deemed as being threatening and not in our best interest. We are seeking solutions. Balanced Matters is a solution-oriented program, and I pray to God that we will continue to encourage one another to be open-minded and respectful enough to help continue in these efforts. Tune in to Balanced Matters next week. Have the rest of a great evening.
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One month ago today, I was happy as a lark. 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I have a seat on the same old bench to watch the children play. You know, tomorrow's their future. 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
1: Jeremiah 29:11 says, "For I know the plans that I have for you." 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It says there is

0: 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We're that good. 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
1: I'll tell you no, your postman, I'll tell you no, fuck. 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
1: Such a wonderful change of pace for this town.
0: From Mark Anthony. All the while you were in front of me, I never realized. Thelma Houston. 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Akon.
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I'm so proud of you. 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It's so crazy. I really feel like this is a dream. And I'll tell you about it when I wake up.

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Keep that in mind. 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
1: Wow! We're going to do this quick. Come on, we got to roll through this.

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Oh.

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Yes, I, you made it. We made it through to see another day. And today is Wednesday, July the 22nd, and it's now 2 minutes after seven. I was just next door having conversation with my the great funny man, Bootsy. So if you all do not know, now you do know, Bootsy is officially the funny man. He certainly is. He is officially the funny man. I mean, talk about funny. Listen, this morning I come in. Normally I get greeted with a smile and, you know, all of that. This morning I came in, Bootsy's like, door locked. Hear me? Clank, clank, my dear, lock. I'm knocking on the window. I'm like, hey, morning, Bootsy. He's like, got his back turned to me. He's like, so all of you all that do know, but if you do not know, visit our social media or go on my Facebook and or go onto my WhatsApp, which is 537-7467. So, because we are doing giveaways in compliments of Distinct Apparel. Shout out to Kenneth Burgess and Miss Lavette Pemberton. Yeah, shout out to Distinct Apparel. We are doing some cup match giveaways. And also we want to shout out to Somerset Cricket Club because we are doing cup match giveaways. There are going to be some complimentary tickets to the game. Yes, it is all happening here on Hot 107.5 and Magic 102.7. Inter Island Communications, what can I say? We are hot and magical like that. Yes, we are. We are also hosting the first annual cubicle competition. Yes, we are hosting the first cubicle competition for companies and or persons that, you know, you have your office, you're decorating it, you know, someone else that has decorated their office. What you do, you take a photo, you take us in on our social media platforms, Hot and Magic, and then you in, of course, you have to like and follow us, and then of course you have to get people to vote for your cubicle so you can win some of the great prizes that we have to give away. And that the big announcement for the cubicle competition will be happening this week, next week, Monday, July the 27th, because today is the 22nd. Yes, we are only days away. But feel free, you can also pop by and look at, come by and see our office decorations. And of course, visit us on social media. If you do not have access to having social media and you want to get into the competition, ask someone to help you in that. I want to do a big shout out to the beautiful two wonderful ladies, Miss Reed and Miss Smith, from the Health Council here in the beautiful islands of Bermuda. They were in studio with us yesterday. We had a grand time. And of course, I want to shout out to my main colleague over there, my main male colleague over there, Hot 107.5, Bootsy, the funny man. Because listen, we made it. Hey guys, I made it. I didn't know what to expect. I said, you know what? For real, revenge is a, listen, karma. I say, listen, I just, all I know is Nikita said, when she was coming into work, God said to her, no weapon formed against you, sticks and stones may break your pins and all that good stuff. But hey, yeah, we are just having a grand time. It is all, yes, our production manager, Stephanie, is in with us this morning. So she'll be coming in as well. And we will be talking about, hey, I made it. This one is by Fantasia.

That's right, girl. You made it to another Wednesday. To my brothers, my uncles out there, you made it. Yes, you certainly did. You made it. Come on, Bermuda. Everybody say, oh.

0: Aunt Cynthia, Aunt Lynette, we made it. Yes, we did. Aunt Felicity, we made it. Aunt Barbara, Miss Burroughs, Sister Al, Gumby Virgil Warner, we made it. We certainly did. Angie and my big little sister, Dawn, we made it. We certainly did. We made it into another Wednesday. Listen, we have made it through some things. And so that one is, I made it. Yes, not just me, but our ancestors made it through. And this is a time of the year we need to give back to our golden ears and say thank you for all that you have done and all that you instilled in us and that all that you are doing. We want to say thank you. Thank you, God.
1: It's only by your grace I've come this far.
0: This one is thank you, God.

0: Well, you are on the air.
1: Good morning. Good morning, Bermuda. Good morning.
0: Yes, good morning. How you doing?
1: I'm blessed and wonderful and glad to be alive another year. I want to say good morning to my whole family. And listen, let me tell you something. I mean to call in early and to tell you. My grandmother, when she came to Bermuda, she were in St. George's, right? She's from St. Kitts. And then my mother, right? She's from St. Kitts as well. We all stayed in St. George's. I never asked her when I got older about the summer team, but we always went to St. George's, celebrate, waiting the boats is down there, parked up right on the other side from the gate. Oh, that was beautiful years for Cup Match in St. George's. And the boats used to come down Thursdays and the Friday. People come by, you know, ask for this and give that. And I used to feed the people to the gate Thursdays and the Friday. That was a beautiful time of my life. Right? We all was for Somerset. And my mother was for St. George's, being she lived in St. George's. Then she came to Hamilton. I'm sorry to say my life story on the radio this morning, but it's okay. My name is Barbara. But we overcame to Hamilton. We stayed alive. My mother used to sell. She used to have a box on top of her head from Pornio, all in the streets. Anything she had in the garden or what she made. Her famous was coconut cakes. Everything she used to sell on top of her head. And I used to be the one home to clean up all the time, but that was okay. But I used to love cooking. And another thing, we all grew up and loved Christmas. But when we got older, the best time was Cup Match. And I have to thank God for my friends. Not even my friends. I want to thank God for Lisa and Tina and Trevor and also Curtis, right? And Molly and Glenda Simmons and Somerset and Aching Heart. That was the husband. And I want to thank Phyllis Lewis, Brenda, Marilyn Butterfield, and Gwyneth took us to Somerset. And that's what I learned about Somerset and all the friends, because they opened up the heart to all of us. We came from town. We used to take food. We used to go up there sometimes three times a day at Miss Simmons' house. Wherever Gwyneth said go, Tanya and I was there. Gwyneth was the talker. I'm the instigator. Tanya was humble. But we all went all over. We worked together at the Emeroy Hotel. And Gwyneth used to go pick up the grandchildren, do what she had to do. Because she loves her grandchildren. This Gwyneth Smith, Somerset girl. And Phyllis, all she'd go up. Phyllis used to take the salts. And go see Gwyneth ignite the salts off the bone. She said, take it in the pressure cooker. We used to love going up, Miss Simmons. Molly, Glenda, I bless you, Lord. Tora Somerset. And Matilda, everybody in Somerset. And for real, if you have time, please go up Rose Hart's house. Everything is red and blue. All Somerset people line up the front gate. Somerset colors all the way. You might find a little bit of St. George's people. It's like in my area. I have Kathy. I have, I call her girlie. She stays up in the hill. She's got the blue house. She's got all the colors. I feel blessed. And then I have Victoria. I don't know about Outer Bridge. I don't know about Rogers. But it's a little bit of blue in there. But Somerset is all the way because Mother always bought Somerset colors for all the children. And she had St. George's from Lawrence Brothers. Okay. And Miss Jones on North Shore. We always used to get more colors. And I'm telling you, when you came in with the blue, she would say, oh, now you're smelling yourself, but you're all for Somerset. So all of us are for Somerset, even yourself, for real. You must be growing up now, yes.
0: Listen, I'm here laughing.
1: You're from St. George's, but that's okay. But you got a little older, you pick your choice. But everybody, the whole family is supposed to be. Because Millicent, see to that. Millicent Lorraine. Gracious. The first one was Elmer Stevens. We never camped out. We went on the beach. We never slept out. Because even when I was running around with Grinnip, I got licked when I was a little older. Couldn't sleep out. We never slept out. I always liked to do it. We never stayed on the beach all night. But now they camp out. They do everything. And I love to do it. But I never did it.
0: So might you're saying, Barbara, yeah. You're saying the entire Stevens family, whether they be Stevens or Stephens, they're all for Somerset. And that is what you're saying to me this morning.
1: That's right. Because okay. Mothers always bought Somerset from Lodge Brothers or Knickknacks or Michoud's.
0: Okay.
1: Knickknacks.
0: James is down there down North Shore.
1: Yes. In Michoud's. Yes. We always bought our colors there. We always bought the clothes there for Lions Brothers. I see the two good daughters now and then. You know, theirs were good days. Good days. We always said, like, Christmas was the best. When we grew it up, we, Somerset. That was the best time of Grinnell's life. Somerset. So when August come, I just lulu. But I would like to go come this year. I see how I feel.
0: Well, it's complimentary.
1: It is.
0: Give thanks to Mr. Zane De Silva. He's paid for all the wonderful golden ears out there to attend Somerset.
1: I heard that. And it's so nice to hear my girls on the radio call out my name.
0: Yes.
1: But Rochelle, she's a golden girl as well. She can wind up as well.
0: Listen, I've been up Miss Rochelle's house, and I was with her on Sunday up at the church service. So I've heard stories. I can just imagine.
1: Imagine stories about you as well.
0: A little hot girl summer.
1: You was the cry baby. Lorraine had to hold you all the time, sit up in the yard, keep you in the baby carriage. You was the cry baby. But okay. Michelle, she's a dancer. Miss Boris, I love you. All you Somerset love.
0: God
1: very
0: bless
1: good,
0: you.
1: Tani and I. And I love it. All my friends, in and out from all the parishes. I love you all. And have a nice holiday and be safe. Be safe.
0: Yes.
1: Careful. Careful on the roads. Please. Young ones, you can dress. You can dress. But just be safe and think about your mother. You left home or your father or the children. Please, be safe. Be safe on the roads, please. Just, you know, please.
0: All right.
1: I love you all. For real, I forgot to even say to your staff, thank you. Thank you.
0: You're very
1: and
0: welcome.
1: And Beverly, I love you. I haven't seen you because I ain't got this real, so soon come. And I love you, Beverly. You take care of yourself. And Makita, all the staff in the room.
0: All right.
1: And for real, I can see you. When Beverly gets back, I can see you join one of the parties. Have a good day.
0: Have a good day. Yes, so, ladies and gentlemen, that is my Aunt Barbara Burke giving you your morning tea. That's what I'm going to call that. It is now Wednesday, July the 22nd. And I want to say, we must all say at this time, we must say thank you, God.

Yes, we must thank God for another wonderful Wednesday. We are now officially almost a week away from Emancipation Day. This is Lord, I'm Grateful.

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11: 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And I'm Maya Palacio. Businesses could soon be required to explain major increases in the price of essential goods before those increases reach shoppers. The Cost of Living Commission Amendment Bill, debated in the House on July 17th, would require written notice when the price of an essential commodity rises by 5% or more within a year. It would not prevent a business from raising prices. However, it would give the Cost of Living Commission greater power to investigate increases and expand the public database families can use to compare essential goods. Home Affairs Minister Alexa Lightbourne says the goal is to determine why prices are rising and whether government duty relief is actually being passed on at the checkout. She says approximately $40 million in relief has been provided over successive years, but argues public savings only count if customers ultimately see them. Minister Lightbourne also criticized the opposition for warning that the legislation could burden businesses, while raising no objections when its individual clauses were considered. The bill now raises a central question for consumers. Will this greater transparency lead to lower prices? Or will it just provide us with more information about why things continue to rise? Moreover, as government moves ahead with major changes to the structure and oversight of public education, the Department of Education is also modernizing how substitute teachers are recruited. A new online substitute application platform opened on July 17th, ending the department's paper-based application process ahead of the 2026-27 school year. Current and aspiring substitutes must now create a secure profile, upload their qualifications and other required documents, and track the onboarding process online. The department says the change is intended to improve recruitment, protect applicants' personal information, and reduce payroll errors. Applicants are being urged to prepare their Bermuda Educator Council license, academic qualifications, identification, banking information, other documents in advance. The full checklist is available at moed.vm/substitutes. Moreover, Minister Tanae Ferber says many parents and guardians are trying to manage screen time, digital habits, and all forms of online engagement. And she can confirm that the Office of Youth Affairs is advancing the Parent Cyber and Safety Digital Wellness Course series for delivery for summer and fall.
12: The decision to begin during the summer is intentional. When school is out, many young people will have more unscheduled time, increased device use, and greater exposure online content as school routines pause. The fall continuation will provide further support as young people return to school, settle into academic routines, and continue balancing learning, recreation, family life, and online engagement. The ministry focuses its response on practical action. Parents and guardians need clear information, usable tools, and accessible opportunities to ask questions. Young people need guidance that help them make the most of technology while understanding safety, responsibility, boundaries, and self-care. Digital wellness is also part of the youth mental health. What young people see, share, absorb, and experience online can affect anxiety, mood, sleep, self-image, attention, and relationships. Supporting healthy digital habits is one way to strengthen the protective network around Bermuda's children and adolescents.
11: 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These and more will be included in the sessions. The sessions are expected to begin this summer and continue into fall, although specific dates have not yet been released. And that is your Inter-Island Communications News Brief. 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
15: And good morning, I'm meteorologist Johnny Storm in the Hurricane Weather Center. First, we look at Bermuda Weather Service radar. Early today, riding the easterly trade winds are a few showers, mostly running just to the east and southeast of Bermuda. So, yeah, there'll be a few rain showers in the area today. Most concerning, however, over the next week or so is a strong northeast Atlantic high pressure system. While interacting with low pressure disturbances coming off the east coast of the United States, is going to be funneling in moisture-laden southeasterly flow now through Friday. Winds will likely come around to the southwest on Saturday and Sunday, pick up again on Sunday, and then it looks like much of next week, moisture-laden southwesterly winds of 15 to 20 miles an hour will likely transport more moisture into our area. So even though we don't have anything tropical to be concerned about here, then over the next week or so, skies are going to be partly cloudy along with picking up elevated chances of showers. As far as the tropics are concerned, we have 50-mile-an-hour tropical storm Bertha, slightly weaker this morning over the northern Gulf of Mexico, forecast to move inland along the Louisiana Gulf Coast today. The significant weather stays offshore into the Gulf, however, and a non-tropical storm system that's located now to the east of the Bahamas, well to the southwest of Bermuda, is forecast to remain non-tropical, but will be approaching the southeast U.S. coast over the weekend ahead, but still too much dry this year over the Atlantic Basin to allow for any tropical formation of any of these waves coming off of Africa in the Atlantic and Caribbean Sea now for at least the next 2 weeks. So, once again, our forecast calling on skies, partly cloudy, a little breezy at times, showery at times, with a rain probability now running at about 25% for today and tonight, running about 30 to 40% here for tomorrow through the weekend and beyond into next week. Our high temperatures each and every day in the upper 80s Fahrenheit. That's about 31 or 32 Celsius. Lows every night, a stuffy 80 Fahrenheit, 27 Celsius. And our winds today out of east to southeast, 10 to 15 miles an hour.
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1: And thank you so much, Perea. Sorry to interrupt you.
0: No, you're not interrupting. How are you this morning, Miss Sheehan?
1: I'm fine, thank you.
0: Okay.
1: You certainly did make it.
0: Yes.
1: You're able to hear me this morning. I'm not on the beach this morning. I have an appointment.
0: Okay.
1: And I want to say good morning to Bermuda. And
0: is
1: to
0: your appointment
1: audience.
0: In Somerset?
1: Not quite.
0: Okay, but you're going to the West this morning.
1: Sometime or the other.
0: Mm-hmm.
1: I have the West sometime somewhere in my mind.
0: I just needed the folks to know. That's all.
1: I am for Somerset. And good morning, Bermuda, to your listening audience. Career to be on the beach in the morning. Oh my gosh!
0: Don't rub it in. I've been filling in for Beverly Hall, so I do miss it, but I get it in the afternoon.
1: Yes. Oh, okay. Well, that's lovely. That's lovely. It's really beautiful. You see God's wonders. You know, it's really beautiful.
0: Mm-hmm.
1: But you know what I want to say? It's fantastic to see all the tourists. Oh my gosh! As they come off those vans, you know, the tourist buses and things, and there's a gentleman right there as they're coming, standing there welcoming them all. It's really terrific.
0: Yes.
1: But what I just want to mention, of course, that, you know, we have our walk and everything, and then we sit down for a while, and the number of tourists who come over to us to say, "Are you locals?" We just want to say how beautiful your island is, your island and its people. And one lady said, "And please tell me how we get $1 million to live here." They really, really, you know, it's so beautiful to hear. So beautiful to hear.
0: Yes.
1: What I did want to mention, you know, sometimes we're sitting there until after 9. But the tourists are coming in with their children, so many of them, after 8 or just before 8. I don't know what time the lifeguards start, because we're there at 9, we don't see them. But it's so concerning to see all these tourists and all these children out at that time. We do sometimes advise them to use the cove when there's so many kids. But I'm just saying, if the lifeguards start at a later time, like 10, they come early because they're telling us the cruise ship leaves early. And maybe a lot don't realize that. If maybe the lifeguards, I don't know the reason at 10, but maybe if it's possible, they could take the time to come earlier in the summer and then maybe come later in the winter, the peak hours. I don't know. But it's just a thought. But it's so concerning to see them all out there like that and all the children. And there's no lifeguard. I'm sure there's a reason for it. But I just thought it was something I'll mention. There's just one other thing I wanted to mention. I have to just shout out to those at Packwood Hall. Oh, my goodness. You know, they had such a wonderful picnic occasion this last Saturday for family and friends. It was so beautiful. I want to thank the committee, the managers, the staff, all who made it such a wonderful occasion. And I've never seen so much food and drink and popcorns. Oh, my gosh. And, you know, always ending up with the gumbies. And, you know, and we, you know, all of us, all the guests, all the family members, I guess we all enjoyed ourselves. But the most important thing, the residents enjoyed themselves. So once again, I just want to say a great big thank you to all of them for all that they do. And one other thing, I'm sure, you know, we are looking at the paper every morning and there's so many names to recognize to those who have gone to glory, so many. So I just want to say from all the family, condolences to all our sincere condolences to all who have lost loved ones recently. And just to mention the person we saw yesterday's name is Mrs. Pike. This is a heartfelt condolence to her and the family. This is coming from all the kitchen supervisors who used to work at KEMH with her at that time. She mentioned my sisters, Dorothy, Romeo, Isabel, Evie, and I'm sure all the others who are listening out there. just to say, may they all rest in peace. And thank you so much, Ferrer, for this time. Bermuda, we're having some wonderful days. Please be safe. Ferrer, thank you for all that you do.
0: You're so very welcome.
1: Thank you for all that you do. Don't worry, I'm walking that beach somehow or the other with the little radio and my earphones on. And when we sit, we're still listening.
0: Awesome. So shout out to you, the Horseshoe Bay Swimmers. Is that the correct name for you ladies and gentlemen down there? Is that
1: yes,
0: the Horseshoe Bay Swimmers?
1: Yes, I really need a call now, because one time I said, Nikita, I'm going to try and get as many names as I can. And actually, I named off so many on the radio.
0: Okay.
1: And, you know, when we're coming in...
0: If you call me in the back office, Miss Chan, I can write them down and personally shout out to them early morning.
1: Oh, gosh.
0: Yeah, that will be a lovely surprise for them over the clock.
1: Yeah, yes, I can do that.
0: Yeah, and ask them what team they're for.
1: Yeah, I'll do that. Okay. You know, when we're coming in at 6, I know my niece sometimes comes in earlier, Shona. They're leaving, so many of them. Can you mention that?
0: I can. I might try that. But thank you so much, Miss Chan, for giving us a call this morning.
1: So be safe out there, Bermuda. Ferrer, God bless and keep you.
0: You do the same.
1: My thoughts are with you. Okay,
0: yes.
1: Bye-bye. Take care.
0: God bless.
1: God bless.
0: Yes, that is Miss Chan calling in for her Horseshoe Bay Swimmers. Good morning, Corley. You're on the air.
2: Good morning, Miss Puria. It's Miss Beulah speaking.
0: Hi, Miss Beulah.
2: How are you doing?
0: I'm thankful.
2: God is good. God is good. We're into another day, and it's wonderful. I'm calling to say our swimmers, we've given ourselves the name the Pool Pals.
0: Pool Pals.
2: Pool Pals, because they're men and women, and all Horseshoe Bay swimmers is okay, as Miss Chin said, but Pool Pals.
0: I will...
2: Nikita's got that name.
0: Yes, and she does. She does. Now I have it as well. So shut up. But I would like the individual names as well, not just the group.
2: The individual names.
0: Yes, that would be absolutely great.
2: I can forward them to you.
0: Yeah, sure, if you can do that. Do you have WhatsApp?
2: I think I forwarded it. Yeah, I do have WhatsApp. What's your WhatsApp handle?
0: It's 537-7467.
2: 537-7467. I'm gonna put it in right now.
0: Yes, and that WhatsApp number goes to Team Summer Georges. Okay? God bless you.
2: Hallelujah. 574, say it again.
0: 537-7467.
2: 537-7467.
0: Yes, you can WhatsApp that information to me.
2: Just say it again for real for me.
0: No worries. 5.
2: Yeah.
0: 37-7-4-6-7.
2: All I've got is 537-67.
0: No, 537-74-74.
2: 74-67.
0: That is correct. Okay. You have it. Thank you so much, Miss Beulah. We greatly appreciate all your contributions.
2: Bless you. Have a nice day.
0: You as well.
2: Thank you.
0: Good morning to each and every one of you. Beautiful, handsome, good-looking, brilliant.

0: Good morning, Corla. You are on the air. Welcome to Magic 102.7. Good morning.
1: Good morning. It's Leonie. Are we on the air this morning? Or?
0: Yes, we are on the air, Miss Leonie. How are you doing this morning, Team Somerset?
1: I'm fine. Yes. Oh, so I'm from St. George. Is this just a normal morning or a different morning? Because I'm out of the car. I'm at work already.
0: Go right ahead. You can say. Okay,
1: I just want to encourage my seniors this morning because I read something last week where Moses was 80 and Aaron was 83. And God used them to deliver the people. So we seniors, he still has work for us to do. So we just have to be patient and wait and be kind to people and search the Lord for who he would have us to encourage today. So I just want everybody to do not be dismayed, whatever betide, because God is taking care of us. And as seniors, he has a purpose for us. And we just need to seek his face to see what wonderful things he prepared for us to do from the beginning of creation. Have a wonderful day, Faria, and have a wonderful day, Bermuda. I love you all.
0: Yes, thank you so much, Aunt Leanne. You have an awesome day as well, and continue to cheer on your cup match team.
1: Say, Georgia!

0: Good morning, caller. You are on the air. Welcome to Magic 102.7.
1: Yes, Toria, just coming, just returning quickly. I want to say thank you. I think that was Beulah. I don't know who was on the phone.
0: That was Beulah, yes.
1: Oh, so I really thank her for that. Because I'm thinking, okay, how am I going to get his name? So, and she's right there in that crowd, so that would be great. And there's one other thing I just wanted to mention. Live with gratitude. Say thank you every morning and again every night.
0: Yes.
1: Simple but powerful gratitude makes ordinary days feel sacred. God bless you, Maria.
0: God bless you as well. We truly appreciate you.
1: Thank you.
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0: Good morning, Corley. You are on the air.
1: Good morning.
0: Yes, this is Somerset the Great. Pardon me?
1: I'm from Georgia.
0: Okay, well, God bless you, but this is Somerset the Great.
1: Send a request out for the Pike family.
0: The Pike family?
1: My condolences.
0: Okay. And who's it coming from?
1: Beg your pardon?
0: Whom should I say this is coming from?
1: June Bean.
0: Jean Bean. Okay, Miss Bean. We'll do a condolences out to the Pike family from Miss Jean Bean.
1: Thank you, and you have a blessed day.
0: You as well. And enjoy your cup match holiday. Feel free to shout out to your cup match team before you go off ear, if you wish.

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2: Grand Rising and sing George It. Burr. Anywho, I just wanted to say happy, happy birthday to my love bucket, my husband, Stuart Dorham, a.k.a. Toes. Have an amazing day from your wife and your grandbabies.
1: Awesome. Happy birthday to you, Papa Tiz, out there, Stuart, better known as Stuart Durham. We want to say happy birthday to you from your lovely wife, Shanette, and your wonderful grandchildren. But this one is going out to all the Somerset fans, and then we'll come back with a special request going out to... Oh, listen, maybe Bootsy the Funny Man, Somerset. Thank you for calling, caller.
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Somerset! Somerset! Bloody champions! You should see them outside the studio window. All day.

0: Big up St. George's all the way. Of course, we have some wonderful, great guests in the house for you today. And it's going to be coming up after this one.
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1: So yes, this is Health is Wealth, and we have with us this morning a healthy competition. Yes, and this healthy competition is brought to you by none other than LiveNet, Altonia Roberts, and Sister Janita Burke. Happy day to you. Happy Wednesday.
2: Good morning. Good morning, Bermuda. I was at your sister's station earlier, and I had to scream Somerset, but I know that I have to scream Somerset over here because we have Somerset.
1: You still have to do. You got to rap all the way. You can't give them no space to get in.
2: I know Arthur Pitch is listening, and I know he's a St. George's fan.
1: When it comes to me, Mr. Pitcher,
2: I know Arthur Pitch is listening, but you know.
1: Good morning, Mr. Pitcher. And his birthday is tomorrow, so listen.
2: Happy early birthday, Mr. Pitcher. I need Mr. Pitcher to go talk to his folks. You know, Mr. Pitcher's a man of many words. So I need him to go talk to his people and get them in order. So, you know.

0: they can have a chance to win.
1: They always have a chance. I got read the Riot Act yesterday.
0: Really?
1: I don't want to lose my space in the penthouse. I'm not losing my space in the penthouse. I've only been county once. Ease up, LTA.
0: Don't lose your space. I'll talk about it. But we're excited to be here. Janita, I think we were here too. And we started in July. Janita started this Level Up Challenge for empowering women. And at LiveNet, we believe in our community. We believe that our community should always be developing and growing. So we are happy to partner with her. And I'm going to let Janita talk about her Level Up Challenge. She is decked out in red blue. She has a red blue purse, a red blue towel, red blue earrings, and she got red. Let me tell you, there's no questions asked.
1: Listen, I think Bootsy felt like he was being pranked this morning, didn't he, Janita? He felt like he was being pranked.
2: But this is how I roll. This is how I roll in July and even other months. I talk about Somerset.
1: And you look good in red.
2: I talk about Somerset like through and through, right?
0: Did you walk on Somerset?
1: Hey, listen, Bootsy thought I was pranking him again this morning because I didn't put the interview in his schedule, but I didn't tell him who it was and what it was about. But he knew when Janita walked in the door, Bootsy could have felt really fluid this morning. Okay, we'll take a call before we get right into this interview. Good morning, caller. You are on the air. Okay, that must have been a St. George's fan. What can we say? So, Sister Janita Burke.
2: Yes.
1: Welcome back. It is always a pleasure.
2: Thank you. And good morning to the Magic 102.7 family. We are excited to be back once again in the room. And, yeah, to share, Faria, our Leveling Up Challenge. So, really, really excited. People have been watching the video we've had.
1: So, is the Level Up Challenge for the St. George's people to level up to Somerset like Evangelist Nikita Robinson? Is that what the Level Up Challenge is all about?
2: No. Listen, okay. I always say we have to have two teams, right?
0: Yes.
2: You can't have a game without...
0: Agreed.
2: So it's all good. St. George's, we love you. We love you. St. George's! I can't write a song. I do write songs about St. George's. St. George's people are like, can you write a song? I'm a historian. Mm-hmm. So I'm writing the songs and I'm talking about the victors. The victors is Somerset.
0: Yes.
2: You know, so I am also writing about St. George's. You know, the song Just Believe, I think it was 2020 or 2021? It was just after COVID. And we were at St. George's
0: Cricket Club.
2: Remember, there was a bit of controversy as to whether the game was going to go on. The game went forward. And, you know, the song says, St. George's, I know the time is hard. St. George's got beaten in your yard. Didn't St. George's, they got beaten in their yard.
0: They did.
2: But it also says, knowing your defeat, the tables will turn. From lessons you'll learn, just believe. You know?
0: And that's all you have to do, is just believe.
2: Yeah.
1: They've got to do more than believe. They can't. I'm not going to let you like bash them like that, but it's
2: fans,
1: more than believe.
2: The fans
1: believe.
2: Have to believe.
0: Yes.
2: You know, the players
1: I believe
2: have
1: in
2: to,
1: them, but.
2: The players have to bring it. But, you know, I keep saying they tell me that they're developing, you know, and they're growing, and that's, you know, their reconstruction. And so in time, it may be.
1: It may
2: 20,
1: be their
2: 30,
1: year.
2: 40, 50. It's
1: it
2: not,
1: may
2: I don't
1: be
2: think
1: their
2: it,
1: year.
2: I don't think it's 2026. But, you know, we never know.
0: Listen, we're not going to, I don't want to beat up on St. George's too much, you know. But the Bible says that faith without works is dead. And they can have the belief and the faith all they want, but they're going to put in the work, you know, to prepare themselves so that they don't have to, at least next year, they don't
1: well,
0: want
1: to. Well, I had a Level Up experience down there at Easton County, so I've got faith in St. George's.
0: Okay.
1: Believe it or not, beyond all this bantering, right?
0: Yeah.
1: You know, Amaya, can you come just a little closer? No, seriously. Just tell the folks, what is our team called, Amaya? Just a little closer.
3: St. Summer George Set.
1: Repeat that again. Repeat that again for them, Amaya.
3: St. Summer George Set.
1: St. Summer George set. And that is our team.
0: Sounds like confusion.
1: Yes. Well, you know, the new generation. The new generation.
2: Double-minded man is unstable and is always
0: lazy. Oh, his that's the word.
2: One. And, you know, and Bootsy, you know, he's standing blue and blue, strong. Through and through.
1: But, you know, this morning, it was yesterday he had on the ribbons that you buy. Mm-hmm. And so today he didn't have any ribbon on.
2: Yeah, he said his blue and blue was in the wash. In the wash. So hopefully he'll come.
1: I don't think anybody puts a ribbon in the wash. That was a brand new ribbon.
2: I'm only saying what. But listen, we're leveling up, and we at Kairos 22 Productions are encouraging women to level up.
0: Yes.
2: We were excited to release the video to our song Leveling Up on Summer Solstice, June 21st. And then in July, we started the Leveling Up Challenge, encouraging women to share their leveling up story, sing the declaration, and show their moves. And then they can post their video on their Instagram, Facebook, or TikTok page, tag us at Kairos 22 Productions or at Kairos 22 Music. And those who are Bermuda residents, Faria, have the opportunity to win a 55-inch TV courtesy of LiveNet. And so we're really, really excited for LiveNet's partnership. So, Faria, I haven't received your video. So,
1: I just pointed to Amaya.
2: Yeah.
1: But good morning, Corley. You are on the ear.
3: Hi, there. It's Linda from Aubrey Jewelers. How are you?
1: I'm good, Linda. How are you doing this morning?
3: I'm wonderful, wonderful. So, are we going to talk about what's happening with Aubrey? So, would you like me to call back?
1: Yes, because we are. You can definitely give us a call back at 8:30. We're just in the middle of our interview with Level Up and LiveNet.
3: All right, awesome, awesome. Calling okay, back at 8:30.
1: Awesome. Right, we'll hear from you at 8:30. Thank you.
3: All right. Bye bye.
1: Go ahead. So we are leveling up.
2: Yeah, so I was saying, Faria, we haven't seen your video with you sharing your leveling up story, doing your singing your declaration and showing your move. And so in order to win the TV, you've got to enter the competition, right?
1: Okay.
2: Yeah.
0: And you know she wants that TV.
2: Yeah, okay.
0: Because when I was talking to her, she didn't realize a TV was being given away.
1: I did.
0: She's
1: like, I got a TV. But I mean, because I can't answer.
0: You can't answer.
1: All right.
2: Can't answer,
1: but don't mean I'm going to win.
2: No, it doesn't.
1: Sounds more like what happened with Somerset or St. George's this year. You heard me, Somerset or St. George's. I'm not taking sides. Okay. I'm not taking sides. I'm not doing it.
2: And so on Friday, we'll be at LiveNet Square between 12 and 2.
1: This week, Friday.
2: Yeah. It's the cut mesh season. So we'll be playing some music, right, Antonio?
0: Yes.
2: Some songs. You know, we have some at Kairos 22 Productions. As I say, you know, we're historians, so we have some. You know,
1: we may have to do a little live songs from there during Nikita time.
2: There we go.
1: That would be nice. Okay.
2: So we'll be there, and we'll be asking, women to share their leveling up stories, or at least sing the declaration and share their
1: move. And this is only for women?
2: Yes.
1: Only for women at this time.
2: Yeah.
1: Okay.
2: Yeah. And so those who participate also in the leveling up challenge at LiveNet Square get the opportunity to receive LiveNet dollars to go towards a new service at LiveNet. And Tony was sharing that LiveNet, they have a beautiful a buzz net.
0: We have a Allen microbus speaker that we just brought in. So LiveNet is bringing a lot of new products, a lot of AI products as well. So this speaker is one of the first of our products to come in. 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They're very good for the boat. Any customer that signs up
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0: Current customers could come in. 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
1: one thing LiveNet's got it covered. Under the table, on top of the table, gonna put it on your wall with the TV. All right.
0: Yes. Faria, we know you want a speaker. You got a speaker.
1: I didn't get one. I haven't received it.
0: You should ask your grandson for it.
1: Oh my! That's no one thing. You one thing. If you've met that young man, right? That belongs to him.
0: Please come by and ask Sandra for a speaker. She'll happily give you one.
1: Thank you so much. I will take a picture and post it to my social media.
0: Love up your music. And get
1: yes, a speaker. That will be for the beach. Over the holiday.
0: Yes.
2: But Faria, I've really been encouraged by our Bermuda community. When I start seeing people, I was at an event on Sunday, and as soon as I went up to the Bermuda, they said, I'm leveling up.
1: Oh, wow.
2: So that really made me excited, and they have indicated that the song has really encouraged and empowered them. And so, you know, I'm excited about the videos that we've seen. Dr. Nicole Harford, you know, she's on our page today. Actually, the music was a little loud, so I've taken it down, but we'll put it back up, sharing her leveling up story. And she was saying she always wanted to go skydiving, and she was waiting for people to go with her. And then she just said, you know what, I'm going to do it on my own. And since then, she has started solo traveling, and she's looking now for someone to swim. She's looking for an opportunity to swim with the sharks. But she's jumped out of plane. She's done a whole number of things, and she just, you know, she had to level up and say, why am I, if I wait for people to do things with me, I may never do it. And so she shared her leveling up story, did her moves, and sang the declaration. We had Odette, who was esteeming herself, you know, recognized that, you know, I'm the interim, you know, chief of this, you know, of a global company. And she was just, recognizing that I need to esteem myself, you know, and take charge of myself. So I really would love our Bermuda community to share their leveling up stories, to sing the declaration, and to show their moves. What I'm finding is that people are remembering, which is why we're doing it, they're remembering the times that they have leveled up. And if you leveled up before, you can do it again. And also, it's encouraging other women. And so that's what we're really looking for. We've had women leveling up from Ghana, from Australia, from
1: this
2: the
1: is
2: U.S.
1: Worldwide.
2: Yeah.
1: But only us in Bermuda can, from the north, the south, the east, and the west, can win the 50-inch TV. But it's nice to know that folks down there in Africa are partaking in the Level Up challenge.
2: Yes, they are.
1: Sharing your story and doing the Level Up dance.
2: Sharing your story. So it's SSS. Sharing your story, singing the declaration, and showing your move. Share, sing, show. And what? I'm leveling up. Let me hear you.
1: Sister
2: let me hear
1: Burke.
2: You. Let me,
1: Sister
2: let
1: Burke.
2: Me hear you for no, come
1: no,
2: on, come
1: okay,
2: on.
1: Okay, no, Sister Burke.
2: Yes.
1: Janita, I'm going to be very transparent and honest with you. Mm-hmm. When I first started filling in for Nurse Beverly Hall, I would come on and I would be singing, you know, God says sing, make a joyful noise.
2: Yes.
1: And one day I decided to ask the listening audience if I can sing, and they told me no. So the answer is no to that one today.
2: So you can do, I'm leveling up.
1: Okay.
2: Bam.
0: Let me tell you something. Let me tell you something about that. Janita.
2: Okay.
0: Mm-hmm. Has been declared. I know Janita for about 13 years now. Janita has been declaring for all 13 years I've known her. She's a singer. Okay. Now she's singing and writing music. So you just gotta just declare it
2: and
0: level up.
2: What happens is, Faria, people are not on the frequency. So I say that in order to appreciate my voice, you have to be on the frequency. Now everyone's on the frequency. They're on the frequency. They weren't on the frequency before, so they couldn't appreciate what you were bringing, right?
1: Awesome. Mm-hmm. Yes, yeah, so good morning, Corley. You are on the air.
4: Yes. Ferrer?
1: Yes, morning, Mr. Pitcher. I thank you for having my back this morning, Mr. Pitcher. One thing, you're a really, really good man. I don't know what I'm going to have to do something special for your birthday. Which is tomorrow.
4: My birthday is not tomorrow, it's Friday.
1: It's Friday. Oh, the 24th, sorry. Yeah. I keep on saying the 23rd, it's the 24th, okay.
4: Do not be roped in by the stomach that supported you. Do not lie, because I'm going to tell you why. You know, Beverly Hills was St. George's all the way, right? And Magic is St. George's, right? You had Beverly Hills, you got Nikita, you got Dr. D, you've got Richardson. I'm not sure about the
1: Cat Red is for Somerset.
4: Well, I'm not even gonna mention this guy.
1: But they are officially a part of the team. But one person you're missing, Mr. Pitcher. No disrespect. I'm gonna let go ahead. Call off your names.
4: The other one is the doctor. She's got a PhD. She comes on Sunday morning. Saturday.
1: Shangri-La Durham, yes.
4: There you go. And I hope she's in Georgia because that family, the Durhams, I heard her. I don't think it's her father, but her uncle played for St. George's under like Bobby Simon when they were dominating, you know.
1: Okay.
4: But please, Ferreira, you know, and when you were down at the Penthouse, I thought you was down there supporting them on Cleveland.
1: I got a little back history about Cleveland that we don't need that to come out, but I am definitely a Cleveland supporter.
4: Well, I'm hoping because, you know, you don't like just to go with Venice. You came back on the hill, seemed like you're supporting Dave.
1: I went down there to do my job and collect some information for interviews. Okay. I did. And then Danico Hollis appeared because we asked Bay to send. And we, you know, Cleveland to send someone as well. So Cleveland will be coming on, of course. Everyone has different schedules. And so right. Danico has just arrived back on island and right. his job had given him some time off as where he works. It's very flexible. Right. So he was able to come first. But I'm kind of declaring that I'm not for a team because I don't want anyone think I'm taking sides.
4: Well, you know, us out here would think.
1: But I think I have to make it very clear on whom I'm for. So I think, you know, after, let's see what hospitality I get from St. George's in 2027. And then I think I'll make the true declaration.
4: All right. Okay.
0: Mr. Pitcher, we wish you all the best.
2: It's always best in the best.
0: Yes.
2: You know, everybody likes Cup Matchup in Somerset. Come on, Mr. Pitcher loves Cup Matchup in Somerset. Come on, Pitcher.
4: After getting out of the playing the game, I used to have stores, and with my brother-in-law Reverend, and I really enjoyed having the stores up at Summers. No doubt about it.
2: Yes.
1: Mr. Pitcher. I'm going to take another call.
4: The last thing I want to say is, be prepared. Be prepared, Summers. if you should be unlucky, where St. George's do. Win the cup. Mm. Be sporting about it. I know you will be. I know you will be.
2: Listen, you know, sportsmen up in Somerset. Yeah, but not concerned. But we're prepared. We're prepared.
4: Okay.
2: Okay. And listen, happy Ferreira. Birthday on Friday. See.
4: Yes, and Ferreira.
1: Yes.
4: How could you stop going through there? Stop signs.
2: Oh my gracious, Mr. Pitcher. Yeah, come on.
1: God bless you, Mr. Pitcher. I was trying to get him in the room, but he took off on me this morning. God bless you. Okay. Thank you. Good morning, Colin. You are only okay. So so in regards to the leveling up.
2: Yes.
1: Okay, look. Good morning, Colin. You are on the air.
5: Good morning. Good morning to your guest.
0: Good morning.
2: Good morning.
5: Mr. Pitcher,
1: this is Team St. George's.
5: Mr. Pitcher is really trying to win Ferreira.
1: Well, what I really wanted to say before he got off air, because we have approximately about 2 minutes, because we have someone else coming in studio as well. But what I really wanted to say, Miss Valerie Rose, is that the boss here is Somerset.
5: That's what I call for. That's why I call.
1: Yes. So, Mr. Blakeney. Yeah. So, you know, him and Miss Gwen allowed me to lay the lay of the land, and it's the studio is decorated in Somerset, but we don't know what's going to happen in days to come, right? We still have more days to come. So let's see. But we're going to go back to this live interview with LiveNet and Janita Burke. Good morning, caller. You are on the air.
5: Yes, I wasn't finished. Mr. Pitcher is really trying to win you over.
1: Okay.
5: He's trying to bring you over. He invited you down on Saturday. He thought he won.
1: Well, I'm going to be honest, but that was Mr. Pitcher invited me over from last year. This isn't nothing new from last year when I was filling in. This isn't anything new. Yes.
5: I know Mr. Pitcher. I know you. And God bless Antonio and my friend there. What's your name?
1: Janita.
5: Good morning.
1: Janita Burke.
5: Hi, Janita.
2: Good morning. How are you?
5: I'm Val.
2: Oh, hi, Aunt Val.
5: Yes. I'm coming to pump up Somerset.
2: All right. Woo woo.
5: I'm leveling up.
2: Leveling up. Come on, Aunt Val. I want to see your video. See? Make sure somebody record you leveling up.
5: So what I have to do.
2: So I'm gonna give you a call.
5: Okay,
2: all right.
1: All righty. God bless you.
5: All right. Somerset.
1: Yes, Team Somerset. God bless you. Good morning, caller. You are on the air.
6: Yes, good morning, and I'm leveling up. I am leveling up.
2: Come on.
6: And I would love to win one of the speakers you have there. I would love to win one of them. I would love to have it. I really need it.
0: Are you a LiveNet customer?
6: I am not, but guess what? I'm a Somerset customer. That's what it matters.
2: To be honest with you,
6: I have something that I think will win. I have a movie trailer that I've been keeping quiet. So I would love to introduce my movie trailer to Bermuda. And the reason why I've been sitting on it is because I had problems with my publishers. But I would love to introduce it this year. I talked to the cricket board about it, and they accepted it. But I want to meet with my club so that I can present it to them and see what they would like to do.
1: Okay.
6: So really caller,
1: I can ask you to give me a call in the back office at 297-1076, as we have limited time, as we have a interview coming in next.
6: Yes,
1: and then we're going to come back with leveling up after this interview.
6: Okay, I did hear about your interview.
1: 297-1076.
6: 1076. Okay,
1: yes.
6: Thank you.
1: You're welcome. Good morning. How are you doing this morning, Linda? Okay, so we are going to be having our live interview coming up next, and then we'll be back with our LiveNet and leveling up.
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1: Yes. So coming up next, we're going to be having a live interview with ER Aubrey's Linda, and she's going to be talking about their promotions during this cup match season. Good morning, Linda. You are on the air. Good morning. Okay. Oh, she will be calling back in.
7: Which cup match team are you for?
8: Girl, I'm Somerset-ish.
7: What do you mean, Somerset-ish?
8: Well, I'm for whoever wins.
7: Not me. I'm a...
1: Good morning, caller. You are on the air.
9: Well, good morning, Azir. Aubrey's calling back.
1: Yes, good morning, Linda. How you doing this morning? Happy Wednesday. Hey. It feels like it's Friday.
9: It's not Cop Match Friday, that's for sure.
1: We are good.
9: Yeah, so we're going to be talking about Cop Match. We're going to be talking about the specials, Instagram, TikTok, Facebook. It is all happening. And we now have started our draw, right, for the with any purchase to get a chance to win a iPhone 16. Yeah, so it's all exciting. Everyone's watching Instagram. They're all coming in. They saw it on TikTok. They saw it on Facebook. But follow that.
1: Can win an iPhone 16 shopping at E.R. Aubrey's?
9: That's right. So iPhone 16, if they look at the Instagram, they actually have, you know, there's models that are there holding it up. There, you know, so it's exciting.
1: Oh, wow. iPhone 16. So they'll have a brand new device. When is the draw, Linda?
9: It'll be the Monday after Cop Match.
1: The Monday after Cop Match. Yeah. That's going to be perfect for the people because a lot of people lose their cell phones during.
9: I know they do. Look, I had a lady yesterday. She dropped hers in the grill. When you walk by, you know, the street, sometimes your heels get stuck in it. Right?
1: Yes.
9: So, she said, oh my goodness, my phone. So I moved my car back, and what happened? I left the car there, and then I got a ticket. But God is great. I'm not concerned about that.
1: Yes. And Linda, what Cop Match team are you for?
9: Oh, St. George's.
1: Your team, St. George's. And what is Loretta for?
9: Look, she was for St. George's, and so was the person, Rhonda. However, they were upset about losing all this time, so they decided to go. They switched the script.
1: Oh, they... No, I'm not going to be a flip-flopper. Once I choose, I'm going to stick with that.
9: That is it. So, yeah, we are for St. George's. I have my blue and blue on today, and hopefully we'll do a couple little maybe live videos on tomorrow, the next day, to let people see live goods. But, yeah, the charm braces are back in stock. We have the diamond little tennis bracelets that go with the chain. So it's like the diamonds by the yard. Yeah.
1: Wow.
9: So diamonds by the yard, the ocean mist.
1: Is that going to be in gold and silver, those charm bracelets, Linda?
9: Charm bracelets are all in. Well, I have both.
1: You have both?
9: The gold is 30% off, and then we have the silver at 10% off. But let me tell you what else that everybody's running in for is the Bermuda ocean mist. Even though, right, a lot of the tourists buy, but this looks just like our ocean. So this is only in silver. But they have like the triangle shape, the square shape. So a lot of locals are asking about it. And they're coming in also. Men are screaming out for the nugget rings. Okay. So we're almost sold out. Another shipment's coming in. Gold nugget rings.
1: Rings are back. I remember those.
9: Listen, they were out like, 20, 30 years ago? They never really get what came out of style. Just like the charm braces and the rope chains, they're still classic. Right, you can get a nugget bracelet that you've seen maybe 50 years ago, right? 60 years ago, they're still in style, yeah. But the Cop Match, you have to look at the TikTok, you have to look at all the different ankle bracelets, toe rings with the little stones on it, or just plain diamond cut. That was just posted last night, right? So it's like a menu, right? You're calling different restaurants and you're saying, what is on the menu? The menu right now is for hot gold jewelry, right? So it's ankle bracelets, layers of ankle bracelets.
1: Yes, ankle bracelets must be selling out at this time of the year. Everyone is wearing a sandal.
9: They are, but they're laying them, right? So they're just the one. They're doing the two. So if you look at the video, you'll see what it looks like with the two on each leg, right?
1: Yes.
9: So the styles come and go. Everything is cyclical, right? I've never really seen it with the two and the three until this year.
1: I've always seen one. And are they adding charms to those when they're doing two and three, Linda?
9: Yeah, the thing is, when they're doing the ankle brace with the charm, they just want the one charm on it. They don't really want things hanging from it. So they want like the Cuban link, they want the curb link, they want the Figaro, the plane. So they layer them and one is shorter than the other. So they're not falling on top of each other.
1: Mm-hmm.
9: Diamonds. Let's talk about lab diamonds.
1: Are they mixing? So, Linda, when they're getting those ankle bracelets, are they mixing them like a white gold, a silver, a rose gold?
9: Mainly, I would say they could do whatever they like, but they're doing all yellow. Right?
1: Oh, that's beautiful.
9: Yeah, they're yellow, but the thing is, just like when you put like layers, they used to call them nothing bracelets years ago where they were just like open links. So you have the rope bracelet, you're going to keep something with that same theme, right? Generally, they don't use like a curb link with a rope. They'll use a curb link with a Cuban. right? Anything that's got the open link that resembles it, but is not exactly it, right? We have beautiful paperclip bracelets, paperclip necklaces. It's exciting, and we get excited because stock comes in daily, right? We just received more diamond earrings for the men and also ladies. Gold hoops, very popular. The huggies, very popular. Studs, everyone keeps losing, right? We have them with screw backs, right? So you have to be Houdini to lose them or take your helmet off and it comes with it, you know?
1: Yeah, that does happen.
9: Yeah, so that's what happens. But we do have 30% off the gold, gold and diamonds. We have new orders that shipment came in of the Skagen watches. I just posted them. So if someone's looking for color and they want like a silicone band, like a you know, blue or yellow, or if they want your traditional leather, or they just want like the rose gold tone that's in the mesh, we have all of it.
1: So in regards to, do you have the back pieces for the stud earrings that lock them in place?
9: The back that lock, what do you mean, like you're talking about just the regular back?
1: Yes, the regular backs. Back. Yes.
9: Yeah, we do.
1: Oh, awesome.
9: Now, you must lose yours because that's what you're talking about.
1: I didn't say, I'm asking for my listening audience, Linda.
9: I would say every 20th customer comes in for earring backs.
1: You know what I like. I like the knot earrings.
9: We have the love
1: knot. Okay,
9: yeah,
1: yes. And they come in gold, silver, and they come in the three colors as well. They're absolutely beautiful.
9: That's right. We talked about that. Yeah.
1: Mm-hmm.
9: We just got a shipment in. So when we spoke, we didn't have that many that was in stock, but we do have them in now. So you can come and get your earrings.
1: That was very fast, Linda.
9: Yeah, for all the listening audience, right? So we are there from 10 o'clock till 5 p.m., right? And, of course, if you see something on Instagram, TikTok, everyone's hit me up on WhatsApp, how much is this, how much is that? And if I can get to the phone because it's just too busy, I just say come in, right?
1: Right.
9: We're still doing special orders, anything like if they want a nameplate or if they want the picture pendants, that is going to be available ongoing, right? Whether it's silver or gold or 10 carat or 14 carat. So, yeah, so this is what everyone's been asking for. This is what they're used to every year for Cop Match, right?
1: Yes.
9: We try to think about out of the box. We have a big, huge poster. They can't miss us, right? It's right on Queen Street, so the poster's out. It talks about the iPhone 16. It's got everything on there. But when you see the visual of the models that we have on Facebook, on Instagram, you're going to find it under E.R. Aubrey Jewelers. You'll find it under Rego Linda, and you'll find it under Linda Adderley. So there's three different platforms that we have, so we're not missing anybody, and we're reaching every target for every age group. Yeah.
1: And in regards to, you were speaking about charms, do you have any charms specifically for the Cop Match season? Because I know you have a very large selection of charms.
9: We do. So we do have the silver cricket bats and the St. George, the stones in it. The silver would be St. George's, you know, the blue and blue, the Cop Match for Somerset.
1: Oh.
9: I don't want to cough when I say that. So, yes, we do have them, right? Those are pretty large, right? So we've been carrying that for over maybe 40 years we've been making them.
1: Mm.
9: So we do have them in silver. I do not have them in gold. However, someone wants to put a special order in. They just, we give them a price, they pay up front, and they can have it made up for them.
1: Is that charm only for a chain, or it can go on an anklet?
9: Yeah, it's big.
1: It's a big one, so it's only for...
9: a guy can wear it, a lady can wear it, right?
1: Okay.
9: They can turn it into a pin if they want to put on their hat. It doesn't really matter where they want to wear it. So, I mean, I think, I keep saying, if you can think of it, we can create it. We can, we've been doing this for many, many, many years. This is now probably our 70s, it's 1954, 71, 72 years, and we're still loving it, right? So, yeah.
1: Yes, absolutely. Yep. Do you want to shout out to any of your colleagues, the staff members this morning?
9: Oh, just stay on the path, right? Do not flip the script. But no, I just want to say, you know, I want to thank all of our customers, because that's, you know, they have the ones that kept us in business, and they're the ones that, you know, and I do want to say thank you to the staff, because they work diligently hard for giving that 5-star service, and we really try to make a difference. With the value and the quality at Aubrey's. So we keep saying E.R. Aubrey Jewelers.
1: And
9: right?
1: Linda, how much does the purchase have to be in order to enter the draw?
9: Any amount. We're not putting amounts on it.
1: Okay, so every single customer that purchases something at E.R. Aubrey's.
9: E.R. Aubrey's. Now, I do always finish up, Sarah, with the note about Feed My Lambs Ministry, because that is our ministry, right? 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Right, and they are in great need. So I don't know if you know very much about it, but everybody else I've spoken to throughout the years, right? I do talk about them. They are our charity that we have, and then we support them. We've been supporting them now almost 18 years. My brother's the founder, and things are dire straits. So people, if they do choose, they don't need that jewelry, right? Or they don't need that nugget ring. Please help Feed My Lambs Ministry. Please help Feed My Lambs Ministry. And they can do that with by going to Clarion. They can call me at E.R. Aubrey's on 295-3826. Please help, because things are worse than ever. My brother just came back last week from there. He was there for 2 days. We need help.
1: Okay, most definitely. Linda, that is great. And let them know where they can actually find E.R. Aubrey's, your contact number, and your social media links as well.
9: Will do, yes. Okay, so contact number at E.R. Aubrey's is 295-3826, or they can contact me on my cell, which is always available at 536-3613, and we are located 19 Queen Street. So 19 Queen Street, and pretty much all of our ads say 19 Queen Street now, so they hear it and they can see it also. So it's before KFC.
1: Awesome.
9: Before KFC.
1: And the opening hours as well, Linda?
9: Yeah, 10 to 5.
1: 10 to 5, and that is just Monday through to Saturday.
9: Saturday, yeah.
1: Yes, closed on Sundays. And yes, go ahead and get yourself a gift, or you can, treat yourself, folks. Treat yourself. Take care of self.
9: Or think about someone else, treat them, you know. This is a happy time of the year for us. This is where everybody comes together, unity, right? Where it is really one love at Comp Match.
1: It certainly is.
9: There's a different atmosphere. So people are coming in. They're jovial. They're happy. And we want to keep that spirit going for Bermuda. May the best team win.
1: Yes, may the best team win. And this is a live interview with Linda from E.R. Aubrey's. And they are readily available. And every purchase, you will get into the draw
9: for the iPhone 16.
1: So go ahead and shop E.R. Aubrey's. And you're also offering, what percentage off are you offering at this time, Linda?
9: 30% on gold. That's 30% on gold and diamonds.
1: Gold and diamonds, 30% off. So head on over to E.R. Aubrey's. Their hours are, they open at 10 a.m.
9: 10 till 5, yeah.
1: 10 until 5, Monday to Saturday. Ladies and gentlemen.
9: Thank you so much,
1: Bermuda. Yes. Thank you so much, Linda.
9: Shout out to everyone. Thank you so much.
1: Always a pleasure. Thank you, Linda.
9: Thank you. Bye-bye.
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11: Well, I'm for whoever wins.
10: 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I'm a true St. George's person. Blue and blue.
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19: And good morning, I'm meteorologist Johnny Storm in the Hurricane Weather Center. First, we look at Bermuda Weather Service radar. Early today, riding the easterly trade winds are a few showers, mostly running just to the east and southeast of Bermuda. So, yeah, there'll be a few rain showers in the area today. Most concerning, however, over the next week or so is a strong northeast Atlantic high pressure system. While interacting with low pressure disturbances coming off the east coast of the United States, is going to be funneling in moisture-laden southeasterly flow now through Friday. Winds will likely come around to the southwest on Saturday and Sunday, pick up again on Sunday, and then it looks like much of next week, moisture-laden southwesterly winds of 15 to 20 miles an hour will likely transport more moisture into our area. So even though we don't have anything tropical to be concerned about here, that over the next week or so, skies are going to be partly cloudy along with picking up elevated chances of showers. As far as the tropics are concerned, we have 50-mile-an-hour tropical storm Bertha, slightly weaker this morning over the northern Gulf of Mexico, forecast to move inland along the Louisiana Gulf Coast today. The significant weather stays offshore into the Gulf, however, and a non-tropical storm system that's located now to the east of the Bahamas, well to the southwest of Bermuda, is forecast to remain non-tropical, but will be approaching the southeast U.S. coast over the weekend ahead, but still too much dry dust here over the Atlantic Basin to allow for any tropical formation of any of these waves coming off of Africa in the Atlantic and Caribbean Sea now for at least the next 2 weeks. So, once again, our forecast calling on skies, partly cloudy, a little breezy at times, showery at times, with a rain probability now running at about 25% for today and tonight, running about 30 to 40% here for tomorrow through the weekend and beyond into next week. Our high temperatures each and every day in the upper 80s Fahrenheit, that's about 31 or 32 Celsius. Lows every night, a stuffy 80 Fahrenheit, 27 Celsius. And our winds today out of east to southeast, 10 to 15 miles an hour.
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0: Good morning, callers. You listeners, we are back on the air and we have Janita Burke with us. We're talking about the Leveling Up Challenge. So, Janita, let us all know what is the page that we need to post our Leveling Up Challenge. So, we must share a bit of our story and sing. And
1: you're singing the declaration. I'm leveling up, up, up. That's it.
0: I'm leveling up, up, up.
1: You got.
0: Well, they come just. On, well, I've been on, told, sis. You know. Listen, that's, I've been told I can't sing.
1: No, you can't. So. You can't. And you're singing this declaration. And listen, this declaration you're singing is for yourself. Yes. It's an affirmation. I am leveling up, up, up. Okay.
0: Okay.
1: You have to do the move with it, right? I'm leveling up, up, up, up. Bam.
0: Okay.
1: All right.
0: Practice. I have my elbow on that one day.
1: Believe, annihilate, and move. We have to believe differently, right? We have to annihilate the negative internal and external forces.
0: Fear,
1: self-doubt, anxiety, other people's opinions, comparison, all of those things. We have to annihilate that, and then we have to take that move forward. And so we're asking you to share a story where you actually did that, where you got out of your own head, out of your own way, and you leveled up.
0: Awesome.
1: Sing the declaration, show your move. You're gonna post your video on your own social media.
0: So who's voting? Who makes a decision who's gonna win this TV?
1: So we will have it in a we'll take all of the handles that come in, or if people send me the videos and their emails, it will go in. They have like a little wheel that goes through. We'll do it live at LiveNet on the Monday after Cot Match. And that will be how we determine the winner.
0: Awesome.
1: Yeah.
0: So folks, do not forget to do your Level Up Challenge. And you're going to be outside of LiveNet this week, Friday as well.
1: Between 12 and 2, we'll be asking people to participate in the challenge. They'll have an opportunity to win the 55-inch
0: TV. Can they participate right there and then on the spot?
1: Right there and then. So if you look on our social media, you'll see we were there last week, and we have people that participated. And so we're hoping that people will come out and participate as well, listen to the music. We'll be playing some other songs as well in this sort of cut match season. So come on out and enjoy. Post your videos on your own social media. We're on Instagram and Facebook at Kairos, K-A-I-R-O-S, 22 Productions. And if they post on TikTok, they can tag us at Kairos 22 Music.
0: Okay, folks, so stay tuned for my Level Up video.
1: All right. So I hope you're going to play the song today. I want to big up Trina Riley and Nori family to say good morning to them. I know they're listening in, and want to say thank you to the community for, watching the video, sharing it, and liking it. It all helps us to get this message of leveling up out. And as I said, for real, we have people in Australia, in Ghana, in the USA, in Bermuda, in Barbados, leveling up, right?
0: Awesome.
1: Thank you.
0: So, caller, you are on the air.
2: Yes. Is this for man as Val? Because I could level up.
1: Come on. Listen, my brother, I want you to level up. This song
0: is picture.
1: Picture. Listen, I want you to level up. Show your move. But I mean, right now we're focusing on the women, but in truth, everyone can level up. Everyone needs to believe differently, annihilate those negative internal and external forces, and move. Bam. All right,
2: there
1: even you.
2: Go.
1: All right, thanks, Mr. Pitcher.
2: All right,
1: have a blessed day.
0: Yes, thank you so much, Mr. Pitcher. So, Janita, we want to thank you on behalf of our wonderful listeners and Inter Island Communications. But you can see the phone lines are just blazing hot. Good morning, caller. You are on the air.
3: Sister, how are you?
0: I'm good, thank you, sister.
3: I just want to thank Sister Janita. She's such an encouraging woman of God, and I always pray for her, and I thank God because she had prophesied in my life, and I am thanking her right now because I'm still trusting and believing God what she prophesied in my life for.
0: Mm-hmm.
3: And I just thank God where what he's done in her life and where he is taking her. She's such a blessing. that I just want to encourage her, continue looking unto God, because he's the author and finisher of our faith.
0: Yes, and who are we speaking with this morning?
3: Sister Joanne.
0: Okay, Sister Joanne.
1: Good morning, Sister Joanne. God bless you. Thank you, woman of God. My leveling up, sister, and you continue to walk in the word. Amen.
3: Yes, I am.
1: Though it tarry, wait for it. The word says, for it shall surely come. Amen.
3: It is. Very shortly.
1: Amen.
3: Very shortly. And I just want to thank God for you. I really do. And God's got so much more for you to do.
1: Thank you, my sister. God bless you.
3: Yeah. So God bless and have a blessed weekend and a blessed holiday.
1: You too.
3: Okay, God bless.
0: God bless you. Have a great one. Yes, Sister Janita Burke. You got many supporters out there that are

0: and I was like, look at my bishop, look at my pastor. So it's awesome. Exciting. It's awesome. Exciting. Awesome. So that really is empowering and encouraging me with my community coming behind me. And, you know, many people are saying they don't want to get in front of the camera, but they're encouraged by other people being, you know, behind the camera. So I'm encouraging people to level up. I am leveling up, for real. I am not a social media person, but I'm here. I'm on CapCut putting the pieces together, recording, because I'm an in-the-moment person. I rarely kind of take my camera and do things, but I recognize how impactful it is and inspirational it is. And so you got to level up.
1: Mm-hmm.
0: We have to level up. Yeah. We have to believe differently. We have to believe that our story can make a difference. We have to, you know, we have to get out of our own head, get, you know, the naysayers. Oh, this person's going to say that. Well, guess what? They're going to talk about you possibly anyway, but does it matter? You know, mm-hmm. and move and do that thing and encourage
1: whatever
0: yourself.
1: You give them something to talk about, make sure it is good.
0: Encourage yourself. So, yeah. So mm-hmm. I just want to say thank you to everyone. I certainly want to thank LiveNet for, you know, powering this song. Listen, the lead vocalist on this song is Bermudian Olivia Hamilton. Okay. And she is awesome. Wow. Yeah.
1: Awesome.
0: So, and this girl is leveling up herself. She's going to be putting her little video out talking about her, you know, how she's leveling up and showing her move and doing the declaration. I want to thank Miss Chosen. She's from the U.S. She's rapping on that. We've got Heaven's Craft all the way in Ghana. So I really want to thank, it's really been a collaboration. I always want to thank Bishop John Woolridge, just a phenomenal supporter. So I want to say, you know, thank you to all. But, you know, we have these songs of empowerment. They're on our Kairos 22 YouTube channel. And I want women to go out and to be encouraged. It's time to level up. No limits. It's time to level up.
1: Yes,
0: no
1: folks.
0: Limits.
1: And it's Woo! Cut match time in
0: cut
1: Bermuda.
0: Match time.
1: It is time for you to lace up your boots.
0: I'm gonna put on your backpack.
1: Mm-hmm. That's what time
0: it's
1: it
0: time
1: is.
0: Time to ride. Come on.
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3: Hi there. This is C.V. Jim Woolridge, the voice of summer. It's time for Bermuda's premier sporting event, the annual Cup Match Club.

folks, and we have another great surprise live interview coming up after this one. This is Cup Match in Bermuda.

0: Yes. Bermuda. Listen, Bermuda, cop match, Bermuda. It is that time. Jam, Bermuda. It is cop match time. And we have a wonderful live interview, a surprise live interview. If someone can call me up, let me know whom we have in-house, you will be gifted with a item from your cup match team. It doesn't matter if you're a cup match team, Somerset or St. George's. Call us up and let us know who our live interview is with, and what team are they for. So whom do we have in the studio for our live interview next? The number is 297-1027. Our number is 297-1027. If you're calling from overseas at 888-257-9086, let us know who we have in-house for our live interview next and what is their cut match team. Caller, you are on the air. Good morning, caller. You're on the air.
1: Good morning. How are you?
0: I'm good.
1: Isn't it the lady from here?
0: No, the lady from Ea Orbis is absolutely, she's finished already. That was 8:30. Okay, we'll take another call. Good morning, Aunt Cynthia. Have a great day. Yes, so someone can call us. Someone else can give us a call up at 297-1027. Who do we currently have in-house and what cup match team they are for? Do I need to give you all a hint? It is a male. What cut match team? Okay. Good morning, caller. You are on the ear.
2: Picture.
0: Good morning, caller. You're on the ear.
2: Good morning. Is it Arthur Pitcher?
0: No, it is not. It's not Arthur Pitcher. It's okay. Not Arthur Pitcher. No, it's not Arthur Pitcher.
2: All right. Good day.
0: It is a male, though. It is a male. Good morning. Good morning, caller. You are on the air.
3: Tell me it's my nephew, O.J. Pitcher.
0: Oh, no, it's not O.J. Pitcher, Mr. Pitcher. It's not O.J. Pitcher. It is a male, though. Good morning, caller. You are on the air. Welcome to Magic 102.7. Whom do we have in studio with us?
4: President of St. George's Cricket Club?
0: No, not president of St. George's Cricket Club. Not yet. So we'll give you all a few more tries. It is a male. Who is the male that we have in-house on Magic 102.7? Listen, it's cup match time in Bermuda. You all think. Who else is it? It is a male. And what cup match team they are for? Good morning, caller. You're on the ear.
5: Is it Bootsy?
0: No, it's not Bootsy. It's not Bootsy. For many blessings. And what cup match team are you for? Okay. And so, come on, callers. It is a male. Who is the male that we have in-house with us on Magic 102 for our next live interview? We're going to take two more calls and let us know what team they are for. We'll take two more calls. Good morning, caller. You are on the ear.
5: It's a Somerset.
0: It is a Somerset fan, a big Somerset fan. But who is it?
5: I forgot.
0: You've forgotten that. What is your cup match team?
5: Somerset.
0: And what is your favorite radio station?
5: Hot 107.7.
0: Oh, okay. That's our sister station. That's fine. That's fine, sister. So we'll take another call as well. So we're going to get one more call. Caller, call us up and let us know who the male is and what cut match team they are for. This is cut match trivia. We have a prize for the winner. Good morning, caller. You are on the ear. Good morning, caller. You're on the ear.
6: Good morning. Is it Richard Scott for Somerset?
0: No, it's not Richard Scott for Somerset, but tell me, what is your favorite radio station?
6: 107.2.
0: Okay, that is incorrect. It's actually 102.7. And caller, you are on the air.
1: Is it the premier?
0: No, it's not the premier. No, it's not the premier. It
1: I
0: is.
1: I didn't hear. I was all from the radio. That's why.
0: Okay, no problem. I didn't tell anyone either. So thank you so much, Aunt Cynthia. Good morning, caller. You are on the air. Welcome to Magic 102.7, the hits of today and yesterday.
7: Yes, good morning. Would it be Mr. Glenn Blakeney? And he's a Somerset.
0: No, it's not Mr. Glenn Blakeney. Okay. But and all what right. is your favorite radio station?
7: 102.7, St. George's.
0: Okay, you're so very welcome. Okay, callers, so I'm going to let you all know, or does someone else want to give me a one more shot? We'll take this last call. Good morning, caller. You are on the air.
3: Yes, Zane DeSilva.
0: No, it's not Zane DeSilva, Mr. Pitcher. So, callers, listen, we've had from the premier to the minister to the earner to Bootsy. And listen, we've had so many names. And so I'm going to let you all know. So on behalf of Inter-Island Communications, Magic 102.7, and, of course, our father station over there, Hot 107.5, we welcome none other than Terry Smith, better known to Bermuda as T.O.
8: Good morning. Good morning, Bermuda. Good morning, Faria. It's very nice to be here.
0: Yes, and it's nice to have you. Yes. So, Terry, you do an event every year for our season Golden Ears. Mm-hmm. Every year. What is the name of the event, and how long have you been doing it?
8: Well, the name is actually called TL's, excuse me, Pre-Emancipation Day and Pre-Cop Match Tea Party for Singers. And we've been doing it for, Miles Cynthia will confirm this, but I want to say this is like our ninth year maybe. Because I was sick for a year. I was sick last year, year before last, so I couldn't do it. But the members of the Stumps Cricket Club did produce it for 1 year.
0: Oh, awesome.
8: And now we're back and we're doing it again. And we did it last year as well.
0: You did it last year as well. So you've been doing this for approximately 9 years. Is this going to be your 10th year?
8: Yes.
0: This is...
8: No, I think this is our ninth year.
0: This is the ninth year.
8: This is the ninth year.
0: Okay. And so what is this tea party all about?
8: Well, basically, it's all about just the celebration and remembering the significance of Cop Match from its beginning as far as, the Emancipation Day. Because most people tend... Not say most people, but a lot of times we tend to overlook that significant fact about Cop Match.
0: Yes.
8: The Emancipation part is and the historical part of that. And then, of course, just the getting together, everybody in Bermuda, whether it be black or white, on the beach, on the pitch, summer birding and all those type of other summer fun activities that we do here. And so this particular time, we all come together just to enjoy the real fun of summer, the highlight of summer.
0: What made you start this event for our Golden Ears?
8: Well, initially I was doing a fashion camp for teenagers. And it didn't work out the way I wanted it to work out. We ended up having maybe 4 campers. And then some folks found that it might have been too expensive. So I made it free. And then we still ended up like with 3 campers. And so the part of the fashion camp, what I had planned to do was that we would do an event. The campers would plan an event where they put it all together and go about soliciting people to sponsor certain parts and everything that goes to putting an event together. This is what we would have done. And so once the camp didn't materialize what I'd like it to do, I just decided that I'll just go along and do a tea party, because it was going to be a tea party anyway. So I said I'll just go along and do a tea party, and then I got a lot of help within the community, some summers of people and people from all around throughout the whole island. And we decided that let's go with this. And our initial party was 69 people. And now we're up to like 300 guests. And cutting it off because we just can't take any more.
0: The initial event you had 9 years ago started with 69.
8: And we just used the lower level of Summers Cricket Club, both sides where the Clyde Best Room is now, and the opposite side and part of the bar. That was all we used for to facilitate the guests for that party. And now we couldn't
0: after
8: get
0: the fresh year there. You grew out.
8: Yeah.
0: And then what did the numbers climb to after the first year?
8: After the first year, they just went straight up into the 200s.
0: So you tripled your numbers.
8: Definitely.
0: After the first year.
8: Yeah.
0: So tell her, what happens at this tea party? Because you're tripling numbers. Naturally, you may be 600.
8: I think what makes it a great success, well, we can't do 600 until we find a venue that can accommodate 600.
0: Okay.
8: Number one. But it's just that I think people really didn't know what to expect. A tea party is a tea party. And if things happen and you either have to turn lemons into lemonade or it doesn't become a success. So one of the major things that happened with the tea party was that we were all putting stuff together. We had the hot water urns going and ready for the tea bags. And when we looked at it, the water was just as cool as it started. And
0: wow.
8: We had no time to do anything. So my cousin Lorna goes, us being hoteliers, we sort of just adapt to whatever the situation is. I said, well, let's just make iced tea because we can't do anything else right now.
0: That's
8: sort of the result of the iced tea aspect of it. And we just stay with the iced tea because it's cooler. No one's asked.
0: So this is an iced tea party.
8: Yeah,
0: it's not
8: it just
0: hot
8: turned
0: tea.
8: Into an iced tea party.
0: Okay,
8: yeah.
0: So Bougie Faria was considered. You know what? I've been invited, so I am giving up. I'm not a senior, but I'm giving up. And I was expecting to have hot tea.
8: No, we don't do the hot tea anymore. And plus, it's the tea party aspect. If you keep it to that classical point of view, it would have been around 3 o'clock in the afternoon, and so. It'd be probably more appropriate time for hot tea, but at the 12 o'clock in the afternoon in a hot summer day, this iced tea aspect turns out to be much
0: perfect.
8: More refreshing and much more accommodating.
0: Very nice. And what else do you serve other than iced tea?
8: We do finger sandwiches, we do cakes, we do cookies, the various gingerbreads, banana breads. And again, all this stuff is, all this food merchandise is donated by people in my host book or my Facebook page or just from different businesses in the community, various hotels. The iced tea comes from Michael Dunkley's place. We've had Cambridge Beaches, we had the Reefs, various hotels make donations towards the food stuff. And it just, this is how it's grown, just over people making donations.
0: So this actual tea party is do they have the fancy cutlery or it's just
8: it's not fancy cutlery.
0: Okay.
8: But the ladies come in their fascinators and they're dressed up.
0: People come in
8: nice.
0: Fascinators, Sari?
8: Yeah.
0: So is there a fashion show in this? Because it's got to be.
8: That's how it's spun. That's how the crowning and the selection of a Miss Cup match began, because I could turn anything into a pageant. And so I was there and I said, okay, well, let's just get some ladies to introduce themselves. And this is the first one. And say, hi, my name is Simpson. The next thing I end up picking somebody as Miss Senior Cup Match 2000, whatever year it was. And then someone said, well, we think that it should be one for St. George's and one for Somerset, opposed to just one person representing both. So I said, well, that makes sense. So the next time we did Somerset Ladies Parade and ordered St. George's Ladies Parade and chose one from each. And the selection is just like, it's just a matter of who catches you, who catches your eye, who catches your heart, whose spirit you catch. And it's not in any way meant to be a competitive sort of thing. It's just acknowledging all the ladies that are up there, showing off their good outfits and all of that, and having fun.
0: So on Monday, someone will be crowned.
8: They will leave the Queen of Cup Match for St. George's and the Queen of Cup Match for Somerset.
0: So it's Queen of St. George's.
8: The actual title is TL's Miss Senior Cup Match 2006. St. George's TL's Miss Senior Cup Match 2026.
0: So currently Miss Valerie Rose is Wade.
8: Yeah.
0: Is the mayor of Cooksville and Somerset. She holds the title for Somerset. And Aunt Cynthia News, who's the title for St. George's.
8: Who's Aunt Cynthia?
0: Is she named Aunt
8: Cynthia? My Aunt Cynthia?
0: Yes.
8: Yeah, Cynthia Swan, yes.
0: Cynthia Swan.
8: And that's why you know Mrs. Wright, Miss Janice Wright. She was the St. George's, selected as the St. George's Miss Senior Cup Match. And unfortunately, she passed away.
0: Yes.
8: So we could never in the parade, but...
0: Valerie Rose was able to take to take place. So this year, too, it's going to be passed on.
8: Mm-hmm.
0: The torch, actually. So they got a crown and they got a sash.
8: And I have these two really nice little souvenir things that each one of them will receive. to take him to their family and their house or whatever. And it's just beautiful. Really a fun time. We have a DJ there that starts off with the oldie goldie music, and we get gospel music, the calypso music, and some people have a little dance. And just prior to the end, we will do the
0: Do any selection. Gentlemen come to this, Terry?
8: Well, we're getting more and more. I think last year we had the most gentlemen ever. And if it was 12, then it was a definite 12.
0: So is it a consideration that you might do Mr. Somerset and Mr. St. George's?
8: Once we get more men attending, most definitely.
0: That will be something.
8: That would definitely. We're always trying to make sure some growth and some...
0: Well, you definitely got growth. So how many persons have signed up for this year thus far?
8: Well, I think it was like, I want to say maybe 250, something like that. But we cut it off yesterday because an article came out on the show, on the page, on the Tea Party yesterday as well, in the Royal Gazette, which I was hoping to come out last week. But we've been taking, some people actually, believe it or not, will be signing up for the Tea Party shortly after the... they're leaving. Some people are signing up for the next.
0: This is like booking a cruise.
8: Yeah, exactly. Because people are just, they thoroughly enjoy it, and it's just, it's non-political. It's just a fun time. We have the premier there, they have the governor there, and they have the opposition leader there, and everybody's just able to mingle and have fun and just enjoy the true spirit of club match. You know.
0: Wow, and this is all taking place this week, Monday. At what time does it normally start?
8: It starts at 12 to 3. And 12. They do stuff at 11 o'clock. Because the seniors, they don't waste their time. They're very organized. And they're there. If the doors are at 11, they're there by 10:30, ready to come in.
0: Wow. So, folks, if any more space? Because I don't want to put it out there.
8: I don't think it is. I believe it is. Mother Maria's heart and my Aunt Cynthia, because they're the ones that take all the reservations.
0: Yes.
8: And they don't know where we stand. But I don't think it is. Right
0: and
8: now.
0: So do ladies come outfitted with their gloves and lovely dress?
8: The fascinators, they wear dresses, they wear their culotte shorts and casual tops. It's no matter what you wear, you're appropriately dressed for the tea party.
0: Okay.
8: Either you're dressy or casual cottons.
0: Okay. So someone has messaged me. Let's see who this is. Saying, let me see if I can... screen in this picture. She didn't tell me her name. She said, oh, he's one of my old school friends, old school buddies, and she's waving at you this morning, Terry. So I'm letting Terry know, obviously she's listening, and so I've let anyone else, so she's typing to me now, if anyone has any questions in regards to this event, give us a call, or you want to shout out to T.L. and his team, give us a call.
8: Of course, if anyone wants to make a donation to the tea party, we're still receiving a lot of donations in terms of sandwiches, cupcakes, cookies, and anything like
0: so
8: that.
0: So the main menu is tea.
8: It's tea, iced tea.
0: Sandwiches.
8: Different variety of breads, like gingerbread, banana bread.
0: Cookies. All different types of cakes.
8: And marble cakes and all that.
0: Right. How can they donate?
8: You can call 234-0278. That's Miss Cynthia Swan. Or 234-0430. That's Mrs. Rose Hart, my mother. And speak to them on the phone.
0: Okay, we're going to take a call. Good morning, caller. You are on the air. Yes, in waiting, they didn't respond. But repeat that contact information once again, Terry.
8: Sure. 234-0278. That's Miss Cynthia Swan, my auntie. And 234-0430. That's Mrs. Rose Hart, my mother. You can contact either one of those numbers and make a donation to the tea party if you should choose to do so.
0: Okay. Luzeria says, well done, Mr. Smith.
8: Luzeria, yes,
0: appreciate your contribution to our community. Yes. So, Colin, you are on the air.
9: Good morning, Maria. How are you?
0: We're good, Miss Valerie
9: Rose.
0: Good
9: morning, Harry. How are
8: you? Hi, Val. How are you today?
9: I'm great. I'm calling to tell you thank you very much for giving me the opportunity to represent the seniors from TLC, and also I was so impressed because other people have challenges. My challenge was not a part, you know, I thank God that you gave me the opportunity. Because so many times people just leave people out because of their situation.
8: And actually, Valerie had done, Valerie had worked for the, that segment of the show as well quite a couple of times before. And this was definitely her year.
0: Awesome. Congratulations.
9: And I thank God for that, just to give me the opportunity. And that other people that have challenges, that no matter what you have, just come out and do the best you can. And I thank God for Terry. I do. And I pray that God continues to bless Terry in all his endeavors.
0: Yes, thank you so much.
9: God bless you.
0: God bless you as well. So, yeah, so Luzuria says, well done, Mr. Smith. Appreciate your contribution to our community. If there's anyone else that would like to give us a call, if you're calling from USA, Canada, Puerto Rico, or Hawaii, give us a call at 888-257-9086. So, Terry, do you want to say anything else to the listening audience? Because this tea party is already full for this year.
8: Right.
0: And is there a wait list? Are you doing a wait list?
8: They always do a wait list. They always do. So
0: okay.
8: If you want to call just to put yourself on a wait list, then you can, you're welcome to do that. But I don't want to give you any false hopes there. But
0: and folks,
8: you're
0: more
8: than welcome to do that.
0: Yeah, and folks, do not forget, you can make a contribution to this event for our Golden Ears, our senior Golden Ears out there. So we are going to share this one, and our Golden Ears actually love this one. And then we'll come back with Terry Smith with the last and final words before he's heading out to the wonderful tea party on a Monday.

0: Okay. Caller, you are on the ear, having a little technical difficulty here.
1: Okay, thanks. Pereira, they didn't say where it's being held to.
0: They have not released that information as yet for this year. But have you registered? The registration is the main part.
1: Yeah, all that's done. Yes, it's just a matter of knowing where now.
0: Okay. And what is your cup match team?
1: St. George, yes.
0: Okay. Are you going all dressed up with your fascinator?
1: I'll be dressed with my cup match colors. Yes.
0: Your cup match colors. Are you going to be entering the parade to be selected?
1: I don't think so. No. I just enjoy the fellowship.
0: That's beautiful.
1: Yes. It's a great, he does a great job. Well done, Terry. And I mean, most people have good compliments of it, you know?
0: Yes.
1: Everyone has a great time. People from all over the island. Seniors are there and all their outfits looking gorgeous.
0: Okay.
2: Yeah. That's one of the best parts of it. People dress up like they're ready to get to come match.
1: That's right. That's right. But Terry, God bless you because you are doing a great job. And you know, the seniors have made contributions to this island and to now
2: and
1: to have them rewarded. Thank you, Terry.
2: Thank you.
0: Yes.
1: Have a great day.
0: If there's anyone else that wants to give us a call to give Terry their sentiments and wonderful congratulations and compliments, please do so. Give us a call at 297-1027. You're locked into Magic 102.7, the hits of today and yesterday.
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0: Caller, you are on the air. Welcome to Magic 102. Okay. If you want to give us a call back at 297-1027. Good morning, caller. You are on the air. Good morning, caller. You're on the air.
5: Hello.
0: Yes, you have to come away from your radio, please, sir.
5: Hello.
0: Good morning, caller. You are on the air.
5: Okay. Good morning, Correa.
0: Yes, good morning.
5: And also to your guest, Mr. Smith.
2: Good morning. How are you?
5: Very well, thank you. I'd like to thank you very much for what your community does and your mother and others that help out.
2: Thank you very much.
5: I make an effort to be there every year.
2: Okay.
5: I totally enjoy myself. You won't find me dancing because everybody was scattered. I can't dance. Everybody was scattered. I normally take pictures.
0: Okay. So Mr. Smith also would like to know who is he speaking with this morning?
5: Mr. Robert Simmons. Robert Jimmy Simmons.
2: Good. Thank you very much for your participation.
5: And also, like, give a little history there. The Somerset Cricket Club opened January 8th, 1948. And also, it also was situated, that old building right across from the old Arnold's supermarket.
2: Yes, really.
5: That's where they started out.
2: Listen to the old Naval Field, yes.
5: Right. As a young boy, he attended manual training there. Mr. Cunningham used to come to Somerset to the boys at West End School to teach us carpentry.
2: Oh, okay.
5: It also housed a lot of dockyard workers. So that's a bit of history.
2: Right. Is that part of the Telford estate, that building?
5: I believe it was Telford, and also I think the Harnings family. Had some shares there. I don't know who owns it now.
2: Right, I think it's still part of the Telford family. I'm not sure. But that's good information. Good to know.
5: No problem. I wish you well. Have a great time.
2: Thank you very much. Happy combat to you as well.
5: Likewise. Bye-bye.
2: Thank you, sir.
0: Yes, so Terry got another message from someone else, and it says, congratulations to Terry. He dressed me for my visit to see the Queen years ago when he had his store on Court Street. God bless him. And that is from Penny Lynn Painter. Good morning, caller. You are on the ear.
6: And good morning to you, Freya.
0: Yes.
6: It's Cynthia from the West.
0: Good morning, Miss Moon. How you doing?
6: Good morning to Terry.
2: How are you?
6: Oh, fine. I called several people to help me put the radio on to listen to you.
2: Okay.
0: Yes, thank you so
6: and
0: much.
6: And the Harness building that was there, I think the Telfords had brought it and taken it over.
2: Mm-hmm.
6: Yeah, just before Arnold's.
2: Yes, yeah.
6: Yeah. So wish you all the best, boy.
0: Yes, and so you've given up your crown, and so you're going to be there, correct, Miss Cynthia?
2: Yes.
6: Yes, 22.
0: Yes, year 2022. Yes, Queen of Somerset.
6: Yeah, looking forward to being there.
0: Mm-hmm. Yes. All right, God bless
6: you. I'll do my best to help out the best way I can.
0: Okay. Mm-hmm. No worries. One thing Terry, one thing about our Guildeneers, they do not stop.
2: No.
0: They do not stop. They, I, you know why I like our seniors so much? Because I was raised by my grandmother, right? And so I guess I have one of those old souls.
2: Right.
0: I stop and I give seniors rides. Mm. I'm not going to talk about the rest, but I'm just saying it's just so, and they're just so full of.
2: Grateful.
0: Yeah, they are. They have so much knowledge to share. They're so loving, they're so kind, and they want you to visit, and they want people to listen to them. That's all they're asking.
2: Yeah.
0: They're just asking us to listen and take a little page out of their book to help us along the way, because look what they sacrificed.
2: Exactly.
0: If it wasn't for them, you couldn't shake, you know, they couldn't have that fun on these 2 days. So I believe, and I know for sure, of course, we, you know, give God thanks first, but our seniors, our Guildeneers, they deserve all the respect. So honor to you. This is really, this is bigger than your past. When you're honoring the past, the present, and the future in doing what you're doing. And we want to say thank you.
2: I never heard them referred to as Guildeneers. It's the first time.
0: Oh, yeah. That's my word. I always, I have something cooking up. I've been talking to Nikita about it. And it's Guildeneers.
2: Yeah, I like that.
0: I like Guildeneers. And I have this song, and I don't know, and they know it. Valerie Rose asks for it. It's called Every Gray Hair. I'm going to try to get it to play. Let's see what's happening here. I'm having a bit of difficulty getting it to play. Not too sure why it's not playing, but maybe Nikita knows more about the technical side of the board than I, but I will play it for them. It's something that they enjoy. It's a beautiful, beautiful song. It's called Every Gray Hair. It says, if you're 50, if you're 60, 70, okay, Amaya, I'm not going to sing. Because I've also been told by the Guildeneers that I cannot sing. You know, one thing about them, they also speak their mind.
2: Right.
0: They do. They also speak their mind. And I like that about them. They're very transparent. So do you have any words you want to share with our listening audience today?
2: Well, basically, I'd just like to say that we're very thankful on behalf of all of us that work within the structures of putting this Tea Party together. They were just very grateful for the continued support that we receive from the white community, the business community, and the neighborhood, the Facebook page, people. And just glad that you're willing to be a part of it and help us to do what we like to do, which is to provide a very nice, special moment for the seniors of Bermuda and make them feel as welcome as they possibly can. And just keep it as easy as we can and accommodating as possible. And continue to keep it free, number one, so that everybody can just come and enjoy it.
0: And the event is free.
2: Yeah, totally free.
0: That is really, really nice.
2: Mm-hmm.
0: That's really, really nice. So they're going to get a banner, they get a crown, and they get a gift.
2: Right. And I also have one young lady that, that makes special party bags. And last year's party bags were like little pouches filled with tea and all sorts of stuff, candies. And that was really, really good. So we have this lady that's making them again.
0: To give out, and does as many people as possible get them. It's not okay. Many people as possible will get that, and So we're just going to try to play this again. No, it's still not working for us. Okay, so for my golden ears, I'll play something lovely for you all as well. Okay, I will. Yes, technical production manager, she's going to get this, and she's going to, so we can have this song especially for our golden ears this morning. But Terry, you went from 69 guests
2: to 300.
0: To 300.
2: Mm-hmm.
0: To 300. And next year's your 10th year. Are you looking to do something?
2: Oh, definitely, definitely. Something. I can't even begin to say what we're going to do, but it'll be definitely a 10th celebration.
0: A 10th year celebration. Mm-hmm. But this year, good morning, Miss Hart. How you doing out there? And Aunt Cynthia and Miss Swan and all of those, Valerie Rose. Do you want to name off all the previous, the ones that you could name? Terry can't remember them all. Neither can I, but we are looking forward. So what time is the parade of?
2: Normally it's on about 2 o'clock. The last event at the tea party before we give out the giveaway bags. So
0: okay.
2: It starts about 2. It's not a very long procession. It takes maybe we get 10 volunteers from each club, each St. George's Somerset.
0: Okay, so there's a 10 and 10.
2: And they bring it on, they pick top three from some St. George's or some Somerset.
0: And then you do another run through.
2: Then they pick a winner.
0: Wow, I am looking forward to having this experience on Monday. Good morning, Corla. You are on the air.
7: Good morning. I want to know when is the day.
0: It is on Monday, Sister Al.
7: Okay.
0: It's on this week. It's on the 27th, and they just haven't given the location as yet. Yes. So you're saying that you're completely sold out for this year. It's fully booked, but they can go on the wait list. And share that number once again for the wait list.
2: Sure. Miss Cynthia Swan, 234-0278.
0: Mm-hmm.
2: And Mrs. Rose Hart, 234-0430.
0: And this event is all inclusive of male and female.
2: Yes.
0: And it's also available for those that have handicap accessible. Uh-huh. You can attend as well.
2: And remember, we're trying to get more males, single males, bring out your grandpas and your uncles that normally don't get a chance to go out because it could be a dating opportunity as well.
0: For singers.
2: Yeah.
0: Listen, on that note, let's take a commercial break.

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4: I knew God was with me. I always used to pray. My prayer was I asked God to not to let the devil kill me out here while I was in the streets before I could get back. But I said, if you give me one more chance at life and music, I promise you, I'm going to shout you out and I'm going to testify and we're going to have a little church up in

Yes, let us thank the Lord up above for another day. This is I'm Blessed by Charlie Wilson. 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Stay locked in. Evangelist Nikita Robinson is coming up next.

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And a very good morning to each and every one of you. I'm Kim Swan here on Tourism in Focus this morning. I just got to send a shout out, as usual, to all of the seniors out there, especially those who worked in the hospitality industry. We are definitely in the Holiday Cup Match, Emancipation Day, Mary Prince Day celebration mode. Of course, that's overwritten by the banter that takes place between cup match teams. This morning in this beautiful studio of Magic, which is a very decor of light blue, I walked into the blast

I walk in, I see a legendary St. George's face decorated in red and blue. I see all the staff right there, you know, grinning from ear to ear, decorated this station in red and blue. And, I know they're happy for the deeds. They've certainly disrespected those of us who are diehard blue and blue. But you know what? Let them have that day. Their day exists for another 9 days. They are the champions, and they have the right to celebrate in any way they see fit. And the way in which they're going all out to celebrate their colors this year, I truly believe that this is the year the Lord has made for St. George. And in spite of any disrespect shown in the workplace, people decorating workspaces against the wishes of those who might be for the St. George's team, I just know that we will prevail this year. And with that, welcome to Tourism in Focus, where culture plays a major part in the tourism product in this Bermuda. History plays a major part in the selling and appreciation of this Bermuda. Many visitors come to Bermuda because of the experiences they have interacting with Bermudians, seeing the authentic version Bermuda has to offer from all spheres of Bermuda. Last weekend, we had the county games at St. David's, where the red and white of Bayless Bay took on the pink and green. Is it the pink and green? The blue and white of Cleveland County. And the challengers were upset by the cup holders were upset by the challengers. And I say upset because they had to play for the victory, and they played well and earned a victory, nail-biting as it was. They were able to regain a cup that they've held for many years in the past. And I'm here to say that that type of spirit is in the air. So in spite of persons buying up almost every bit of red and blue bunting and paraphernalia that exists in the country, it shall not change what fate has in store for us in St. George this year. I feel a song coming on, and that song will sing the praises of the blue and blue into August and for the next year. This time of year is when visitors come and just can't believe how we just enjoy ourselves. How we enjoy ourselves around the game of cricket, how we enjoy ourselves interacting with our family and friends, how we enjoy ourselves playing Crown and Anchor, how we enjoy ourselves just dressing up or not, dressing down, how we enjoy ourselves over a libation, how we enjoy ourselves camping out, how we would plan our spots along the causeway, in St. David's, at Cathedral Rocks, in different spots up and down this country, how we would plan our weekend on the water as well. How persons traditionally would take their boats to Mangrove Bay and walk to Somers Cricket Club. How persons would traditionally take their boat in St. George's Harbor and walk up to Wellington Oval. How persons will plan their day, making sure they have batteries in their radio to be able to listen to the match if they are unable to watch it on the television. And let us not forget the reason for the season. Let us not forget that through all the blue and blue, red and blue banter that we engage in and enjoy doing, it was because our great-great-grandparents

0: In my case, my great-grandmother, Harriet Babes Rattray up in Somerset, and her family back in the early 1900s, late 1800s, when they were in their 20s and 30s and 40s, felt it necessary to honor their parents and grandparents. They felt it necessary for many years to celebrate, surrender their labor, because their labor was taken from them for centuries. And they were young enough to be told the stories firsthand and pass it on. Many in our sphere have negated the impact, the lasting impact of that legacy. And many will just convalesce around the fact that more money is in circulation during cup match than in Christmas, and Bermudians spend a lot of money. But the reason for this season, and I celebrate and I congratulate the government for making sure that the story of Mary Prince was put front and center before Bermudians. I say that because much of our history has been hidden from us. Hidden from us in plain sight. Hidden from us in books that we refuse to read sometimes. Hidden from us in our ignorance. We do not appreciate the real true reason for this season. We will contribute to the millions and millions and millions in circulation. We will contribute to the commercialism of Cup Match. And I celebrate those like Dr. Celesti and others who make sure that the real story is told, because the real story of our origins have not been told correctly to us in a way in which we can appreciate, truly, truly, truly, truly appreciate from whence we came and who we are. As one who celebrates all of that of which makes my composition, I appreciate my origins from Africa, from the Caribbean, from the United Kingdom, my family's and my daughter's connections with Central America and South America, and Mayans, and her siblings' connection with Asia and China. We are an accepting people, but we need to understand and celebrate our history as well, so that people can respect us for who we truly are, not who we truly want to be. Sometimes, you know, that which is what's within you, if you deny it, it rebels against you. See what a blue and blue, red and blue banter truly is about? Is about a celebration that was put in place by my great-grandmothers in honor of her grandfather. That's how close it is. Think about it. You got out there, you got children. Are you a grandmother or a grandfather? Do you have a great, can you remember who your great-grandmother is? There are many young people around here today who have great-grandmothers in Bermuda, and they're very young too, comparatively. They're younger than me, and they have great-grandmothers. Just imagine that great-grandmother also has a grandfather or a grandmother. That's how close the connection is for me when I think about the origins of Cup Match. And yes, my family come from the West. And yes, my family also come from St. George. And yes, my family from St. George don't bear the same complexion as me. And I celebrate that too. When we get mature enough to be able to truly cause all Bermudians to celebrate our origins from whence we came and how we came from whence we came. The pain and the love that caused that to happen along the way. We as a country will truly start to thrive. Because I know everyone in this country celebrates some type of origin that they have. Persons who come here from somewhere else love. You see it during the World Cup, how persons gravitate to their origins and celebrate it. Paint their faces, wear their colors, particularly if they have a kindred connection with those communities. And that's great. Why not us? I just want to say, in the space of tourism, that embracing our authentic Bermuda is essential for us going forward. Recognizing that we occupy tourism today in both a leisure and a business model is who we are today. Yes, it's important to know from whence we came in that space. It's also important to embrace where we are today and how do we forge a better tomorrow for all of us. And I say all of us because it's not good enough for large segments of Bermuda and Bermudians not to be able to afford Bermuda. We have to tackle that. That's incumbent upon us to tackle that. It's difficult. You know, when you drive around Bermuda, the roads tend to be congested. My clarion call has been and will remain that we need to find a way to get more Bermudians on the water, both for leisure and for transportation. I believe the future of transportation in Bermuda can be that which allows us to have modern day scheduling from key locations in Bermuda connected with densely populated communities. Why not having a ferry that stops at Spithead regularly to encourage persons from Cedar Hill? Why not have commuter services from the Rubber Tree and the former Warwick Secondary School to Darrell's Wharf or Belmont Wharf or to a Spithead stop? Why not have a ferry service that runs into Riddles Bay again? Why not have a commuter service that just connects those communities up with Evans Bay, with Rockaway, with Somerset Bridge? Why not have a commuter service that runs around St. George's to St. George's Harbor, to St. David's, to the airport, through to Tuckerstown, to Grotto Bay? It takes vision. It's not going to happen in one full swoop, but you can have phases of doing this type of thing. If you want to change the mindset that remediates persons losing their lives on the street, get them on the water in a commuter service. Practice responsible driving as well on the water as well. But get persons appreciating the environment of which they come and have right around them. And the water is therapeutic. Good morning, caller. Welcome on this pre-cup match selection team edition of Tourism in Focus.
1: You know, Kim, I am surprised you walked into our office that's decorated in red and blue.
0: Oh, man.
1: What about the rest of us? Nobody in that office is from St. George's?
0: Well, those of us who are St. George's, I saw Jamal Hartman coming through there in, you know, St. George's bed, and he was ambushed. Bootsy was ambushed. I mean, you know, and, you know, it reminds me, look, let me tell you something. I was told that the year Somerset won the cup back in 79, when that rain came, they didn't take the covers. They didn't put, were in no hurry to put the covers on, and they swept the wicket. I look, I'm just being told by the skipper. I was told by St. George's folks that, you know, that the ambush was on. So it looks like they think the only way that they can retain the cup is to ambush the fans now. That ambush is out there. Yeah, you know.
1: Well, Kim, just and I know they heard me. Just tell them, just keep the cup clean.
0: Just keep it clean. Yes. Yes.
1: And it's going to stay where they bring it.
0: And they're gonna get it shiny. They're bringing it Somerset for the game, and we're taking it St. George's when we leave.
1: On the boat.
0: Well, I don't know. I might not. Yeah. I might take it on the water.
1: Okay, but the reason for my call.
0: Yes.
1: Is just what you were saying just now about getting commuter service going.
0: Mm-hmm.
1: Now, I. Well, we looked into, a group of us, looked into purchasing one of your fast ferries.
0: Mm.
1: Now, I don't know where they're at now, but we were told that we couldn't purchase a fast ferry because the government doesn't allow competition with their ferries. But I thought the ferries were for sale. And if I practice a ferry, we could run it on the island as a total or a supplementary route along with the government.
0: Mm.
1: But we were told we would have to take the fast ferry if we purchased it off the island.
0: Mm. I'll ask about that. But I think we've got to get the mindset changed and. Maybe I need to find out where the mindset needs changing most.
1: Right,
0: Is it a mindset within the civil service, or is it a mindset within the political realm? But I'll find out because I'm one that believes that the answer for transportation on a 20 square mile congested country is on the water.
1: Right, to alleviate your traffic problem.
0: Yeah.
1: Your next mode of transportation would be the water.
0: Mm-hmm.
1: And you're absolutely right. All those commuter stops could be used. For what reason? That I would say the government is not doing it. I don't know. But that was in a business plan that was presented. And matter of fact, we presented it and we looked at when we called Marina Port.
0: Yeah.
1: I think it was the harbor master that told us that if we purchased the fast ferry, we would have to take it off the island because of the competition factor
0: mm-hmm.
1: with the government.
0: Mm-hmm.
1: Now, is that a government law or is that a Marina Port thing? I don't know, but that was the reply that we got.
0: I can't answer if it is, but I'm very interested in intrigued because it's that mindset, but that might be standing in the way for some. Look, let me put it to you this way, right? When Dr. Braun introduced fast ferries when he was transport minister between, say, 2001 and 2007, right? The naysayers, and I think I understand the naysayers quite well, to be honest with you, we could find all types of reasons why he shouldn't. We would say, I remember one person saying very eloquently, listen, I'd like to take that money and put it into education.
1: Yes, yes.
0: And it was a good argument he made. I could see all the reasons why. Let's go forward in the time machine to now. Where would we be without those fast ferries? So much so that people are kicking up that we're not replacing them fast enough.
1: Or we don't have bigger ones.
0: And so, and I remember when Dr. Braun came to St. George's with a proposal about, you know, widening the cut and getting bigger ships into St. George's. He was met with, and he will still be met with, you know, tremendous objections, you know. But what did he do? He had a vision. He switched gears. He had a plan B. He went to Dockyard. Look at Dockyard today. Look at it. And I'm saying is that, you know, we require a vision for the water. We need to get Bermuda. And let me put it to you this way. We live so close to the water. You know, when you can't see the forest from the trees, we don't see that our therapy surrounds us. If we cause more Bermudians to understand how connected they are with the ocean and how disconnected they are by not utilizing it to its full extent, they're losing their very essence.
1: Correct. And because Kim, what you're talking about was, let me just give you the business plan that was written up. We were going to keep the boat in St. George's. So we had to, we was advised we had to get permission from Cooperation in St. George's to tie it up against the dock.
0: Mm.
1: That's one. The boat was going to leave St. David's, come back over to St. George, go into Hamilton, leave Hamilton. We was going to go to Darrell's Wharf. Darrell's Wharf, and then into Riddle's Bay. Riddle's Bay over to where they just finished building the Rockaway.
0: Rockaway.
1: Right. Then from Rockaway, we were going to bypass Waffle Ridge, end up into Dockyard. Dockyard, back to St. George. That was the route until we were told that is in direct competition with the government there. And that's where that stood up to today. So I don't know if the Fast Ferris, I think it was the Cecil Smith, and the other one has been sold and left the island out. I don't know the quite position of that, but that's what we were told, and that's where it died, right there on the
0: I think it's Lower Ferry on Harbor Road, near the Paddington. I think that might be one that's I thought about it. I said that must be either for sale or not for the scrapyard, but for somewhere.
1: Right.
0: Yeah. Just between White's Island and Lower Ferry down that way.
1: Okay. But that was the route, and we thought it was a pretty good route. And then you know, time we got all the specs on the motors and the maintenance schedule and all that type of stuff, then we came back, and then when we was ready to move, they said, no, that's in direct competition with government, and you're not going to, any way you could practice that if we take it off the island.
0: You know, as you're here talking to me, I just want to tell folks, persons coming on vacation, there are a lot of persons that need to de-stress, that need something different. I remember, and I'm going to throw this out there for a young entrepreneur, or not so young entrepreneur, somebody that just wants to do something different. But I'm old enough to remember Mr. Eamon Hunt. Eamon Hunt's a former captain of Somerset Cup match team. Mr. Eamon Hunt was a well-versed brother of Alma Champ Hunt, all right? And Mr. Eamon Hunt had a little sailboat, and he had a ukulele. And he used to pick up very discerning customers at Lantana, and he would sail his boat through Somerset Bridge and have the bridge opened up so that people got that experience where they were sailing, and he would take them around Whale Island. He would take them around Wreck. They would take them around Ellis Harbor, and he would sing to him. He had a little lunch there. And, you know, me and Mr. Hunt would tell him stories that nobody else could tell, and he would fit the stories in accordance to his clientele. Now, as a young boy, I learned just watching that experience, right? I learned that. And you tell me that someone here on celebrating a special occasion wouldn't pay good money to have an authentic St. David's Islander or St. Georgian or Bailey's Bay or a person from a seaport community take them around those communities and tell them little stories about those communities. They certainly would. You don't need to be racing them around and all of that. People want to slow down, and they'll pay to help them slow down and find themselves.
1: And it's nothing more than a distressing ride than being on the ferry.
0: And on that note, I just want to tell this to all my, and I see this stress in Bermuda among Somerset fans right now, right? They're so stressed that they're going to lose the cup to us this year that their stress is spilling over into the workplace. Coming and decorating offices and all this, you know, just chill out. Take a chill pill. You had the cup. It's our turn. Our time has come. And we're not racing it. It's going to happen.
1: All right.
0: But my friend. Yes?
1: You don't let it hurt you. Don't let it hurt you. I'll talk to you again next week.
0: All righty.
1: Okay,
0: thank you. 297-1027 is the number to dial. We're at the bottom of the hour. Phone lines are lighting up. Let me see who's there. Good morning, caller. Welcome. You're on this pre-cup match edition. We're getting ready to select our teams this weekend on Tourism in Focus. Good morning, yes. Caller.
2: Yes, Cam. I think St. George is on the right track. I just hope that they... From the team last year, they don't make too many changes.
0: Mm-hmm.
2: That's the first step. And let me say this. The coach of Rangers, you know who he is, right?
0: Herbie, yeah.
2: And who he take up there with him to play with Rangers?
0: His son.
2: And who else? His son... And Rawlings.
0: Yes.
2: Right?
0: Yes, Delray. That's up there. Yeah, true.
2: They were opening bats for Rangers, right?
0: Mm-hmm.
2: Guess what happened this year in cricket? Those two guys are opening bats, and the rest of Rangers hardly got a hit. They were making all the runs. So I'm saying that to say this. That's who they got to open up if in cup match.
0: I don't want to go into a cricket show, but did they made all their runs 2020 or in the 50s or both?
2: What I'm saying is that they're in a mindset of hitting the ball,
0: right, and we need to score fast.
2: If you don't want this show to continue about cricket, I'll get off. We can do it next round.
0: Right. No, go ahead.
2: But listen, if they do that, right, they got a good start. I mean, you know, compared to two fields, Rangers and Somerset,
0: yes.
2: It's not much difference in the size. These guys are in great form. They get in early and hit their ball out of the grounds rather than trying to keep it on the ground. That's your mindset you got to go to win the cup, because you got to get your runs in a hurry and give yourself time to get them out twice.
0: Yes.
2: Okay.
0: Yes.
2: So that's my theory.
0: But we need some bowlers to do that too.
2: Right. You got. And the other thing, what it is, these young people, sun them. While these guys are making their runs, they're out there and they're banging their bowlers around. It's going to play in the mind.
0: My Uncle Sheridan used to say if he won the toss, his batting.
2: All cricketers from old school say as you win the toss, you go to bat.
0: You go to bat.
2: That's your luck, and you keep up your luck.
0: Yeah.
2: I'm going to work on my youngest son because he don't listen, but I'm going to work on him. So when it's our turn to play, I think it'll be B. But I'm trying to. I'm gonna work on it.
0: Hey, don't underestimate the mighty Flats. Don't underestimate the mighty Flats. Well, thank you very much. Mr. Pitcher, I appreciate you calling in, and I just want to say this, right? Kudos to St. David's for presenting another fine. Although you didn't play, you presented another fine pitch and atmosphere for the Tuckerstown Cup to be played once again down at Lords.
2: Now, Cam, I want to go little back in history. In 1968, I was picnicking at down where the hotel is, Fort Catherine, right?
0: Right.
2: And remember what happened in 1968? St. George's had the cup. Yeah. And they had to stop the game before lunch because Summers was bowled out for 60-some runs.
0: Yeah.
2: And they had to stop the game because, you know, cup match, the governor always came the second day, right?
0: Right.
2: So they had to stop the game, and they didn't start it again until like 3 o'clock in the afternoon.
0: They had a long lunch.
2: A long lunch so that the game would be some cricket play the next day so the governor could come down and see some cricket, right?
0: Yeah.
2: Now, let me ask you a question, a little trivia for you. There were 3 bowlers used for St. George's, okay?
0: Yes.
2: And only 3 bowlers. Tell me who they were.
0: Clarence Parfitt, Lee Rana, and Van Super Fox.
2: How do you know that?
0: Because Walter King was a coach that was a reserve that year, and I remember that Parfitt came into the team. Parfitt came into the team, and Kenny Poe after the Belco riots, and he was in prison, and he wasn't able to play that year, and that's how Parfitt became. So Parfitt never surrendered his spot. And Lee Rayner always played in Bummer's teams. And Bummy, right. That was Bummer's second to last year as captain. And Super played a couple of cup matches. And I think Super got 3 wickets that year.
2: Super got 3. Lee got 3. And Topaz got 4.
0: And one year, Poppins got them all.
2: One other person to do that and that I know of was the Bum. George O'Brien, he got tan up at Summers in the press and couldn't get one the second.
0: He got, George got that? Tan?
2: Tan,
0: yeah, it must have been tan in 2 innings. I don't remember
2: and
0: George
2: didn't
0: getting
2: get
0: tan.
2: One wicket in the second innings. Okay. But anyway, Kim,
0: thank you.
2: Thank
0: you. So hey, I got your trivia question right. Anyway,
2: there you go.
0: Hey, so, you know what the clue was?
2: What?
0: I figured it had to be a St. David's Islander in there, and the only St. David's Islander I knew that was bowling really good at that time was Van Super Fox. Because all the other St. David's Islanders were batsmen.
2: Yeah.
0: In the side. Yeah.
2: The other thing, Kim, you know, today there's a lot of St. David's Islanders support Somerset, and for the life of me, it has to be what their grandparents had to tell them.
0: Yeah.
2: Because if in my time, I'm the only one that I think that went to play for St. George's, didn't make the 11, but I did play reserve.
0: Mm.
2: But I told them I'll have my 2 sons play.
0: And both of them played for St. George's, and Cam came, and Billy Joe came.
2: Right.
0: And we got more St. David's Islanders because of you.
2: I'll tell you what, one year it was...
0: And Jerna played.
2: Yeah. Well, one year in recent times, there was more St. David's Islanders than anybody else in the team. I think it was 5.
0: Yeah.
2: With Lionel Cairn as his skipper.
0: Oh, you mean back then? But even back when you had the St. David's had a team, and I remember. Oh boy. Anyway, look, Arnold, we could talk cricket all day, but
2: yeah. Yeah, you'll be running out of
0: here.
2: The hour will be up, and you
0: have to. The hour's almost. And you know how this all started? By when I walked into the studio this morning, man. I mean, you know, ain't no more red and blue around the island. I got it all stuck in the station. I tripping over it and everything.
2: Imagine how Bootsy felt when he walked in 6 o'clock on Monday.
0: Man, I'm telling you, and I got pictures of it and the Shern, you know, it's terrible the way they're treating us around here, you know, over cup match. Anyway.
2: Well, I like the fact that you had to remind the people that the Master Blaster was the man.
0: He played for St. George's. He didn't go Somerset.
2: Yep.
0: You know, you know, now when people hear the name Glenn Blakeney, they associate it with cricket. I knew Glenn Blakeney Sr. played cricket because he was my captain. But his name didn't come to prominence until his son played for St. George's. And there I tell you what, when he came to the wicket, I knew he was rooting for him to make those hundreds.
2: You know that. You know that. Okay, Kim.
0: All right.
2: Have a great day.
0: Have a great day. Kim. Thank you.
2: All right.
0: Thank you. 297-1027 is the number to dial. And yes, our cricketing heritage plays a huge part in the cultivation of our culture. It really has. And it's important for us to appreciate all aspects of why our forefathers felt it necessary, even before the government made the cup match holiday, and the current government made it in honor of Emancipation Day and Mary Prince Day, Bermudians didn't even know who Mary Prince was. Isn't that something? And that speaks volumes to the generations of families that have just grown up unappreciative of the truth. And so you formulate your opinions of how you got to where you got to. But this cricket banter is very soothing. It's very necessary, and I appreciate it. You know, you hear me, pitching a fit that they wouldn't even. You know what made it worse? They got this. They got the only bits of blue and blue that exist in the building is when you go toward the bathroom. That's they went there this morning. On us. But we will have our day. We will have our day. Good morning, caller. Welcome. You're on the air.
3: Good morning, Kim. I haven't called for a while. I'm just listening to your program. I know you've got Taurus in focus and talking about Mary Prince, Emancipation.
0: Yes.
3: And maybe just the passing of Sir Garfield Silvers. I knew he was a It's not involved in a cup match, but he was a great all-rounder. And
0: visited Bermuda on many occasions.
3: Yes, I remember Gary Donaldson Davis Cricket Club, and came here with Yorkshire. And he was down there that night having some cocktails, more than cocktails, because I think it was Super Chicken.
0: Cockspur.
3: Right, Cockspur. And he almost struck Charles Dolphin's car because he took it and he didn't know where he was going. And he was, when he left there, he was feeling very good. And you know, the next day he came down and played against St. David's for Yorkshire like he never had a drink. And that man hit, I think he hit about four, five, sixes.
0: Wow.
3: Amazing, you know.
0: I had the honor of playing golf with him at Riddles Bay. I took him to Riddles Bay. He loved golf.
3: Okay.
0: And he used to visit Bermuda and stay at the Belmont because the Trust House, remember Belmont, Bermudiana, and Harmony Hall were part of the Trust House Forte hotel chain, and they had a prominent presence in Barbados where he was from. And he used to come to Bermuda. He had friends. He was friends with my Uncle Sheridan Rayner and Charles Dolphin, and they were all, and I believe it's the Will Miners and all, and Bummy Simons, and they all, and the connections, the relationships that these world-class cricketers that we had, Dennis Wainwright and the like, they were connected globally.
3: I remember when I met Barkley, Basil Butcher came up there.
0: Basil Butcher,
3: He came up and gave us some coaches. Jerry Swan was playing for Cornell Stars, and I was playing for St. David's as a youngster, and he gave us some pointers, man. Never forget that.
0: Run, can I go down on his knee and sweep you over the
3: Let me tell you about Roy Kenai. When I was in Edgbaston, went on a cricket tour, but not as a I went as a guest, not as a player. I watched him and Alvin Calatrayan play table tennis in Edgbaston. Man, the ball was just going back and forth, back and forth. My head was going back and forth. And you can see how this guy's reflexes were so good because they played different sports, you know?
0: A lot of top-class athletes, golfers and the like, they play other sports too.
3: Right.
0: Because they're competitive and it keeps their reflexes up. And it relaxes them. And it relaxes
3: Unbelievable.
0: Well, thank you very much, sir. I appreciate you.
3: Yeah, it's always a pleasure, Kim. And I'm enjoying your show as always.
0: Thank you.
3: Have a great day.
0: Thank you.
3: And a great cup match.
0: Amen. 297-1027 is the number to dial. You'll be here on Tourism in Focus. Yeah, we've talked a little bit about the cup match holiday coming up, its significance. Largest amount of money in circulation in Bermuda happens during cup match. Good morning, caller. Welcome. You're on the air.
4: Oh, good morning, Mr. Swan. How are you today?
0: I'm fine, thank you.
4: Great. Beautiful day. Love hearing about cup match. Somerset,
0: yes, ma'am.
4: All the way. By you.
0: I hear you.
4: So you know.
0: I hear you. I hear you.
4: I had called a couple weeks back about the buses, and I know you were going to reach out to, you know, the powers that be, maybe. I had picked up a bunch of tourists again yesterday when I was driving home. They were standing there, and they said they'd been waiting like almost an hour down near Warwick Long Bay. It's so sad. And, you know, the service, I know that you had said before that perhaps some of the vehicles were out of service or under maintenance, but you were going to check because, again, you know, we're midway through our summer, and meanwhile we're stranding all our tourists with no facilities to move them around the island.
0: Yes. I had reached out, and in fact the minister was supposed to come and address it directly. It's an ongoing problem, but I'm hoping that he will come be on the show either next week or the week after to be able to speak to the problem and also speak to what the long term solution will be. Personally, I noticed that there are a lot of minibuses that get used in the wintertime because they don't have as much business. But it might be something where we have create a regional service that can help alleviate the locals that are waiting and the visitors that are on certain stretches. You know, I feel for those visitors that are impacted by the high volume areas. I was told not too long ago, like a week ago, that there was a period where there weren't any traffic officers up in Southampton, so they were going to make sure that they were there again to keep traffic moving. And I'm talking about traffic where people that need buses and transportation coming out of Horseshoe. I think that's a bottleneck area.
4: Yeah, it definitely is, because I do see the people from TCD, you know, down there, maybe perhaps organizing the buses going back and forth and taxis or whatever they are. But, I mean, the minibuses would be a great idea if they could, you know, charge the whoever's using them, locals or visitors alike, you know, a fee that is very similar, not, you know, a lot more expensive than the regular buses. But it would just alleviate the pressure off the other buses, which, you know, don't come. And, you know, to see these poor kids and the older people standing in the hot sun, it's just, you know, it's just not right. And honestly, this has been going on for 30 years.
0: Yeah.
4: Nothing has changed. So I hope that the minister does come on so that we can address this problem with him directly.
0: Yes. And it's important. And I'll see him this evening, and I'll reiterate it once again that the problem is reoccurring. Only problem, I mentioned minibuses. The problem is that they're all busy right now. There's more, probably more business than service providers.
4: Right.
0: And,
4: well, fair enough. I get that. But
0: yeah,
4: you know what? If they're going to be allowed to operate year round, and they should be able to say, okay, fine, then you have to, there's, you know, a certain amount of period that you must do these routes during the summertime to alleviate the jam.
0: Yeah. No, we have to find a way to get the vehicles available either through hiring them out, subletting them, or getting more reliable vehicles in the fleet. So
4: right, I know, and I mean, we want these visitors to keep coming back, but the cruise ships aren't our only, they're not at the top, but they are at the top of the food chain when all the minibuses, et cetera, go to Dockyard, and then they forget about A, our locals, and the B, our other visitors that are trying to move about the island. So, that should be addressed as well.
0: One of the things that I always advocated for was balance. And I think I've become more appreciative of what cruise ships brought to Bermuda when the hotel beds went the other way, right?
4: Right.
0: But we need balance. And as we get more people at the Princess, which is what you're talking about, is going to go even greater. We need to now look at, do we need that many cruise passengers at the same time?
4: Absolutely.
0: Balance is the problem, because we just can't keep. And yes, let's. There is one problem. If there's a bus fleet that should be, let's just say, should be 100, that's only at 70 because 30% of them are out of service, and those aren't accurate. Those are just, that's just a hypothetical number I just put out there.
4: Yeah.
0: If you have 100, 30 is out of service. So why do we have 30 out of service, and what does it take to have those 30 running, and why aren't they, and what's their lifespan, and how old are they, and all those type of questions? That's one segment of it. But if we're going to have an increase of 15% more beds next year this time, which we thought it was going to be this year, but let's say next year this time, we're going to, now that problem that you're calling about will multiply if we have the same amount of visitors on cruise ships coming to Bermuda. And the question we need to ask is, what is the optimum balance? I remember my neighbor, the late Herman Bairston, prided himself on being a transportation economist. He studied it at the University of London. And that's something that they looked at. They said, okay, if I'm gonna have X amount of people on land servicing plus locals, I need this. And if I'm going to have X amount of people on a cruise ship, if hotel customers spend 7 to 8 times more than a cruise ship, then I'm going to put more eggs in that basket. So as that basket starts to increase, we need to dial back how many people are coming on the cruise ships.
4: Well, and true. And you know what? Let's be real. If we're talking the truth here, that the cruise ship visitors don't spend the amount of money that the, clients or the visitors spend that are coming here to stay at hotels or Airbnbs or whatever. They're spending, they're out in the restaurants.
0: Yeah.
4: They're, they're contributing more to our economy, which is what we need. So maybe to be dialed back. I don't know, but I do hear you, what you say about a balance.
0: The balance has been a long argument for many years, and we need to go there and have an honest conversation about the balance situation, because the problem is that we became over reliant on them because we lost the hotel beds, and people have built businesses around them, and that's going to be the tricky part of the people who have cast their net in accordance to an exorbitant amount of people coming on the water to Bermuda. And
4: that's going to be. Jim Woolridge hit it on the head, when he said we don't need the hamburger people to get off the ship and, get everything for free and then get back on the ship. So I think that, maybe beside the transport minister, maybe you could ask perhaps the tourism minister, because really they are tied together, and we need to make sure that we're bringing the people here, that we are going to give them the proper service that they deserve. Otherwise, they won't recommend us and they won't come back.
0: Yeah, I mean, I've been one to advocate for the more discerning visitor. But there was a time when we had no choice, because when we lost Princess, that made it. And then we had COVID. I think the cruise ship was the only game that was the number one game in town. But now right. that we're clawing back, we've got the Lauren, we've got the Azura, we've got a commitment for Alba Beach. We're getting a Princess. We need to the balance argument needs to put be back on the table front and center.
4: Yeah, we do. I mean, yeah. absolutely. Probably
0: so I appreciate your calls and I thank you very much for your advocacy.
4: Thank you. Look forward to listening to the minister when he dials in. Thank you so much, Mr.
0: Yeah,
4: Swan.
0: Yeah.
4: Have a great day.
0: Thank you. And I thank that caller very much. Appreciate it. Now, I want to say this, right? Up in Somerset Bridge, you know, there's a boy that went to Southampton Glebe named Lee Boris. If you know Lee Boris. Now, Lee Boris went down Devil's Hill Way and found a lovely girl named Candace. 42 years ago, they got married. And you know what? 42 years later, Candace Boris and Lee Boris are celebrating their anniversary. And I just want to tell them, if you know Candace and Lee Boris, call them up. Wish them a happy anniversary. Congratulate them. I remember when that Lee Boris was just a little boy going to Glebe school and was the first one to go to Warwick Academy with Joey and Chase out of Southampton Glebe. And that was in yesterday. That was like 1967. Good morning, caller. Welcome. You're on the air.
5: Yes, thank you. I just want to say a few things. That lady hit on a few...
0: Yeah, that lady spoke volumes, and I appreciate her very much. We're just outside. We're just 3 minutes outside the top of the top. Can I ask you something,
5: sir?
0: Can I ask you something,
5: sir?
0: Can I ask you something?
5: Yes, sir. Go right ahead.
0: With all these visitors coming in the island, how do you feel that they buy into our cup match celebrations and banter?
5: Cup match, I mean, maybe 1,000, 2,000, maybe, think? What are you thinking?
0: No, I'm just thinking, how do you feel they feel when they come here and see how important that is to us? Do you think it's beneficial, particularly the ones that come during that time period?
5: I think they like it. I mean, you can't not like it. You know, it's two-day holiday. It's party mode all the way through. I think they like it. But anyhow, I really want to talk because I know you're going to go off the air real quick. You talked about I can't see the trees for the forest earlier with that gentleman about cricket or whatever it was. But I want to tell you right now, I go down South Shore every day of the week, five times and seven times a day, drive a truck. And I want to let you know we need to get onto these casuarina trees on the roadside.
0: Do you think that are they blocking the views too, or are they just hello?
5: Have you been up South Shore lately?
0: I go South Shore. My eyes are on the road, but I do go South Shore.
5: Stop and have a look. Okay.
0: Well, where are you talking about in specific?
5: Oh, the whole of South Shore, from Church Bay all the way down to. Out of the park.
0: On
5: the social, and if we get to winter here, it's going to be double next year with the rain we've had. It's disgusting. You know, just stop and have a look. You can't see. Church Bay is a joke. You can't see nothing no more.
0: Right. It's impairing the ability to see the ocean. Okay. All right. I have seen some areas where they have started clearing back, not necessarily on the South Shore, but some other areas. And it is, I mean, in Mid Ocean, for instance, they've gotten rid of a lot of trees and the visual look, gives you a different perspective. But I agree with you. The casuarinas are a tree that is invasive and it takes hold very, very, very, very quickly. Well, I'm 2 minutes outside. I'm a minute outside the top of the hour, so I got to bid you a fair due, but thank you very much. Thank you. Thank you.
5: Thank you. Bye-bye.
0: And wherever you were, caller, your connection wasn't that sharp today. It was maybe a mobile location. 29... Well, I can't take any more calls because I'm 20 seconds outside the top of 40 seconds outside the top of the hour. So with that, I'll say that this weekend we pick our team that will win the cup. And to those of you who are out there decorating offices to the chagrin of your opposing colleagues, your day will come a week from tomorrow and a week from Friday when St. George's prevails. That's our show. Lord willing, we'll be back with you next week on Tourism in Focus. And a happy anniversary to Lee and Candace up there in Somerset Bridge. And thank that caller for calling and reminding me once again.

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1: Let me hear the worshipers! 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I want everybody around the world to put your hands together, because all the praise belongs to God. Here we go.

from my past sinful life towards you. Please forgive me and help me avoid sinning again. I believe your Son, Jesus Christ, died for my sins, was resurrected from the dead, is alive, and hears my prayer. I invite Jesus to become the Lord of my life, to rule and reign in my heart from this day forward. 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In Jesus' name I pray.

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1: That's what I was waiting for.
2: Good morning to your family. How you doing on this Wisdom Wednesday here in the worship room with yours truly, Evangelist Nikita Robinson. The water, okay. Now, my favorite time of the year to swim, but I swim nonetheless. So for those of you who've been waiting for the water to be warm, anyway, but the water is warm, okay? That's all I'm going to tell you. Water is warm. So for those of you that are complaining in May and in June, it's July now, and the water is exceptionally ooey warm. For those of you that can't get in there until it feels like it's your bath water, come on now. Anyway, you can get in the water now. Good morning to you. Bom dia, buenos dias, maga danu maga, bonjour, gui maru, ohio gozaimasu, sawadi panchao, maguanani, habari gani, junachimo, borada, and zao shang hao. Let's go ahead and officially open up the Lord's, open up the worship room with the Lord's Prayer. Here we go. Our Father, who art in heaven, hallowed be thy name. Thy kingdom come, thy will be done, on earth as it is in heaven. Give us this day our daily bread, and forgive us of our trespasses, as we forgive those who trespass against us. And lead us not into temptation, but deliver us from evil. For thine is the kingdom, the power, and the glory, forever and ever. Amen. Amen, amen, amen. Good morning to your family on this Wisdom Wednesday. Proverbs 3:13 says, happy, H-A-P-P-Y, is the man who finds wisdom and the man who gains understanding. Yep, that's why. I'm happy all the time. Well, I won't say happy all the time, but yeah, I love God's wisdom. Absolutely do, and I love his understanding. Totally do. All right, and today's Aware Wednesday. Proverbs 29:13 says, where there is no vision, the people perish, but he that keepeth the law, happy is he. God, thank you for the vision that you've given my husband, Leroy Robinson. Thank you for the vision that you've given a Radnor Road Christian Fellowship. Thank you for the vision that you've given my oldest son, Johnny Jeffrey Wendell Robinson, and my youngest, Kaylin Rory Vernon Robinson, and my stepson Kevin, and my stepdaughter Bree. Thank you for the vision you've given them. Hey, I thank God for the vision he's given each and every one of you. Go ahead and do what God has called you to do, all right? My morning shout outs this week is still going out to the Whitney Institute class of 1985. Thank you, Karen. Thank you, Nick, Nicole. Thank you, Dion. Thank you, Rosette, Dwight, and Mickey. Shouting out to my godchildren, Joanna and Max. Happy 21st to you guys. Joanna and Aaron, congratulations to you guys as well. Kingdom Mind, great job on Saturday. To God be the glory. Also giving a great big shout out to the West End Ministerial Alliance and Bishop Jones and his team that put it all together on Sunday. Thank you, thank you, thank you, thank you, thank you. Now, for those of you that are new to the worship room, it's an honor and it's a pleasure to have you. What typically happens, let me let you know, is that our local listeners call into our local number, which is 297-1027. And our overseas listeners, anywhere in the USA, Canada, Puerto Rico, Hawaii, and the U.S. Virgin Islands, they call into our toll-free number, which is 1-888-257-9086. And they call in with either their scripture of the day, their devotion, their miracle, their short testimony, their song request, their back down memory lane, their poem, their a song on their heart, a prayer, prophetic word, revelation, their shout outs, their words of encouragement, their triumphs, their take note of, did you know, reflection, thanks and praise. And of course, there, just a reminder. I got a reminder. The decorator needs to come and decorate now in blue and blue. I am tired of seeing these colors. Thank goodness I got on my blue and blue shirt. Thank goodness I got my blue and blue bag. Thank goodness I've got my blue and blue towel, hand towel. I got to get another St. George's hand towel. I do. But yeah. So I'm blue and blue through and through. I am. But these colors, yeah. Anyway, you guys, I see the phone lines ringing, but you guys, you give me a minute. I want to play Anthony Brown and Group Therapy with God's Got Me. And then right after that, I will open up the phone lines. Okay. All right. Keep it here. We'll be right back. It's magic.

0: me, woo. Feels so good to be loved by you. You got me and I got you. Yeah, let me hear you say it. God's got me. All right, family. I'm so glad God's got me. Look, you guys, my everyday shout outs. Shelly Bay Swimmers, I got there. Janice was there. I got a shout out to her. And then when we were leaving, though, here comes Sister Pamela. I'm like, Pamela. So she had her swim this morning as well. So Mr. Swan was trying to, I'm like, Swanee. And he didn't hear me, but he was putting up the umbrellas and doing all his part for Laverne's Park over there at Shelly Bay. Okay. All right. Let me see. You know, I can ignore things, right? I certainly can. Though the elephant in the room is this decorator came and decorated the studios, both studios, the walls, even the bathroom's got some decorations. And yeah, this decorator definitely needs to be fired. Absolutely needs to be fired. But look, the other elephant that's not in the room. That's the elephant in the room. The elephant that's not in the room. I'm driving down Shelly Bay. Oh, my goodness. It's bad enough there's one Somerset house. There's a second Somerset house that's showing their colors. Like, I'm like, seriously? And then I got my two St. George's houses, right? But their decorations, they need help. So, please, St. George's people, you need to help the St. George's homes with more decorations, please, and thank you. I don't have decorations to give them. All I got is my shirts. I'm wearing my blue and blue shirts every day. I'm about to start repeating some of my shirts. After tomorrow, no, wait, after Friday, I'm going to have to, yeah, repeat the shirts because, yeah, I'm running out of my blue and blue different shirts. Yeah, but anyway, it's okay. I'll repeat them, but I'm definitely, this is what, today's day 12 or day, hold on, let me see my, day 12 or day 13. Today's day 13. Yep, day 13 here in the worship room. I'm wearing my blue and blue. I got to. You see all the shenanigans going on around me and around you? We got to represent our blue and blue. All right? But if you got other shenanigans going around you, then you represent your red and blue. I got you covered, all right? So anyway, shouting out to the Shelly Bay Swimmers, the Sunrise Swimmers, the Dawn Swimmers, the Daniel Head Swimmers, Pool Pals, Saturday Dolphins, Solo Swimmers, the Mermaids. I saw a merman. Two come out the water today. Yes, I didn't see the mermaids, but I saw the mermen. Shouting out to Clearwater Beach, those at Clearwater Pontoons, and those at Horseshoe Bay. Shouting out to each and every one of you, okay? Also shouting out to those that were able to participate in the West End Ministerial Alliance pre-cup match worship service. Right, yes, we had a great time at Somerset Cricket Club. Thanking Bishop Jones, thank you so much. And thank you, Dawn Simmons. I think she was the administrator behind the scenes. So giving them a great big shout out, of course. Thank you to Pastor Dwayne Simons that gave the word. The Salvation Army Puppets. My family, One Body in Christ Movement. Yes, yes, yes. And then, of course, let me see. Shouting out to Agape Faith Kingdom Ministries, West End Salvation Army, Somerset Methodist, Beulah Tabernacle. I know First Church of God couldn't make it, but I'm still shouting out to them. Allen Temple AME was in the house. St. James Anglican, Emmanuel Methodist, Mount Zion, New Nehemiah Apostolic Church. I know Breath of Life couldn't make it, but still shouting them out. And also to the St. Joseph as well. Shouting out to all those that are part of the West End Ministerial Alliance. I will see you in 2028, right? So, yes, I'll see you in 2028. Yes, we'll be back. We'll be back. Bishop Jones already said it, asked us, and I said, Bishop Jones, what? Of course. When the body of Christ comes together, One Body in Christ Movement for God's purpose, we certainly want to be there. To God be the glory. To God be the glory. All right, family. Who else I got a shout out to? I got to let you know my interview schedule, but I'll come back, okay? Let's go get our bodies moving a little bit. No, wait, wait, wait. Let me see. Wait. Let me see. Let me see. Let me see. Let me see. Let me see my interview schedule, and then we'll get our bodies moving. Where's that chart? All right. I've got something here, there, and everywhere. So thank you to our family from Pals that stopped by yesterday. Thank you so much, you guys. Colleen DeGrilla and Terry Durant, you guys, they're looking for volunteers to be their cashiers on Friday from 4 to 7, Saturdays 9 to 3, and Sundays 11 a.m. to 3 p.m., okay? And then who else I need to shout out to that stopped by yesterday? Well, of course, Somerset president, Somerset Cricket Club president, Pastor Richard Scott. Thank you so much for stopping by. You guys remember, he says to please bring your good behavior, your love, your respect, and your honor to Somerset Cricket Club Field next week, Thursday and Friday, okay? That we would love to see you in the place. And then to all our seniors, Zane De Silva mentioned it. Minister Zane De Silva, Deputy Premier, it's free for you. 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It'll be via radio. So if you tune into Magic or you tune into Hot, we, of course, have a partnership with Voice of Summer. And so you'll be able to hear it broadcast live through Hot and Magic Radio. So I wanted to give that information to you guys. And for those of you that have us online as well, you'll be able to listen in. Okay. All right. Good. We're good. All right. Moving things right along. Let me see what we else we've got. Let me see. Today is Wednesday. I think we are good. Yes. So, Wednesday, Thursday. I've got interview with Jamal Hartman, and that's going to be during the book club hour from 11 a.m. to about 11:30 or 11 to 12. And then let me see, on Friday, I think I am good. Yeah, I think I am good on Friday. All right, so that is my schedule here in the worship room on Magic 102.7, and I think I'm chock-a-block from Monday, Tuesday, and Wednesday of next week. Mm-hmm. So, yeah, I am. But it's all good. It's cup match time in Bermuda. It most certainly is, right, family? All right. What we got to do next? Get our bodies moving. We've got Dana Devine with the gospel slide here in the worship room on Magic 102.7. If they play that at cup match, you guys, let's all go ahead and do it together, right? All right, good. You ready to get your bodies moving? All right, let's do this.
1: Praise the Lord. It's time to bow down.
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1: 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Throw your hands up. Now stomp that devil down. Right foot to the front. Left foot, back it up. Two rocks to the right. And turn yourself around. To the right. Two times to the left. Throw your hands up. Now stomp that devil down. Right foot to the front. Left foot, back it up. Two rocks to the right. And it's going to be gospel DJs up there. Yeah, let me know the gospel DJ that's going to be at Cup Match, please. I need to go to their camp. Left foot, back it up. Two rocks to the right. And turn yourself around. To the right.
0: Clap your hands.
1: To the left.
0: Clap your hands. Raise your arms. Wave your hands.
1: Now stomp that devil down. Right foot.
0: To the front. Clap your hands.
1: Left foot.
0: Back it up. Clap your hands. Hands together. Pray.
1: And turn yourself around. Here we go. To the right.
0: Clap your hands.
1: To the left.
0: Clap your hands.
1: Throw your hands up.
0: Wave your hands.
1: Now stomp. Right foot to the front.
0: Clap your hands.
1: Left foot. Back it up. Two rocks to the right. And turn yourself around. You keep going.

0: and turn yourself around. Woo! Phone lines are open, 297-1027 or 1-888-257-9086. It's 11:32 here in the Book Club Hour, brought to you by Brown & Co. And you hear me right now? Forgetting, Book of the month is Rays of Hope, available at Brown & Co. Yep. All right, Rays of Hope, okay? The story of Agnes Mae Robinson and the Sunshine League by Carol D. Hill is the book of the month. Also want to let you know that the Big Bow Tie Book Club for July, they're reading I Am Not Sidney Poitier by Percival Everett. And to join them, their email address is libraryevents@gov.bm or 295-2905. Praying Women of Worth, their book is When God Speaks by Joshua Giles. They are on hiatus at the moment. And one other thing I want to do about Brown & Co. is to let you know their various departments, which are the Bookmart, Hallmark, Shoecase, Lifestyle, Tourism, Front Street, Home and Wellness. Make sure you certainly go ahead and check them out. Now, I got to give you my scripture of the day. I am in Luke. It's amazing how you can get so much out of one chapter. Like, really. Like, I was like, okay, Nikita, you've been in this chapter for how many days now? And honestly, you can get so much. And then, even though, you know, while you're reading it, the book, the Bible chronologically, and so some stories are being repeated, and some of the stories actually have a little more information in it than others did. Yeah, some, I don't know, were they omitted or didn't have it, but yeah, and I'm reading, I'm like, oh, okay, I don't remember that when I read that before in the other book. But I am in Luke 9, and verse 56 reads as follows. For the Son of Man did not come to destroy men's lives, but to save them. He wasn't accepted in a Samaritan village. He was rejected. And so two of his disciples was like, what? Let's just go and rain down. Let's command fire to come down from heaven and consume them, just like Elijah did. But Jesus turned around and rebuked him and said, you do not know what manner of spirit you are of. For the Son of Man did not come to destroy men's lives, but to save them. That's what he came to do. And I was like, wow, God, you know, sometimes we can get, oh, this needs to happen. Jesus is like, I could rebuke them in love. I could, you know, turn over tables in love. But I'm coming to show love. I'm coming to show love, not to destroy them, but I'm coming to show love. Oh, it's going to be a fight when he comes back, though. Oh, it's going to be a war when he comes back. And as for you and I'm glad we're on the winning side. We're on Jesus' side. But there's going to be a war when he comes back. I'm just saying. It is. Just go read it in Revelation. But I'm on the winning side, and you're on the winning side. When you accept Jesus Christ as your Lord and Savior, you are on the winning side, okay? All right, but I just wanted to, you know, when I read it, I was like, thank you, Jesus, for reminding me that you came not to destroy men's lives, but to save them. Jesus is in the business of salvation. He wants you to be saved. He says salvation is now. And so Jesus' response is love. Yeah. And I got to remind myself, because a lot of things would make me mad in this way and that way. And Jesus is like, Nikita. I said, okay, Jesus. I don't know how God and Jesus talks to you every day in the Holy Spirit, but it's like, Nikita, you got this, okay? We got this. So anyway, that's my scripture of the day. If you're ready to share yours, please feel free to call in now. 297-1027 is the number to call. And for those of you overseas, it's 1-888-257-9086. We've got Last Call with Believers coming up next. And then I didn't get a chance to play Last Call, I Got My Freedom. Because our sister had emailed me, and she was like, Nikita, you know, it was two songs while Pastor Dwayne was preaching that she thought of, and I'm no longer slave to sin, and I played that. But and then she said the other one was I Got My Freedom, and I was like, you know what, I was on the same page as you, girl. And so right after Last Call with Believers, we're going to have also Last Call with I Got My Freedom. You good with that? All right, let's go ahead and get into it. Keep it here. We'll be right back. It's Magic.
1: Come on, everybody. Put your hands together right in. Come on.

All right, we had Believers, and then we had I Got My Freedom by Last Call here in the Worship Room on Magic 102.7. And shouting out to all my Believers. We accept pre-believers as well. We'll be getting together on the 5th Sunday, August the 30th. That's next month, the last Sunday of August. We'll be in the east end of the island. Once location is confirmed, we'll let you know. But right now, I just want you to save the date. Save the date, August the 30th. You'll be hanging out in the east end of the island for 2 hours, 3 p.m. to 5 p.m. Now, if you want to stay a little bit longer, some of you like when you come down to the east end, you're like, okay, you know what? Let me go get a little ice cream and things like that. Oh, my goodness. Double dip. Got a shout out to her. Miss Doris, how are you? All right, family. So August the 30th, east. So we can get the clergy from Smith's, Hamilton, Paris, and Davidson, St. George's together. Okay. Wanted to share that with you. It is going to be prayer and it's going to be praise, and we're excited about it. Now, for those of you that know, we're heading east, and you certainly want to collaborate with us, you can send us any email. Our email is OBICM, which stands for One Body in Christ Movement, FGP for God's Purpose. 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You got it? All right, we would absolutely love to hear from you. Now, it's 11:46. There's something else that I wanted to do. You guys, okay, so I've been tallying things up. I've got it right here. So I started off needing $1,500. So I was like, okay, just 150 people donate $10. So thank you to those that have donated. Sister Thelma, Sister Janice, and Brother Charles, Kaylin, Raya, Rosette, Tammy, Donna, LaWayne, Pamela, Merle, Valerie Rose, Wilhelmina, thank you. We are now down to, now we need 1,168. So that's just 116 people to donate $10 and we'll be good to go. Yeah? All right, good. So, and this is the ways that you can do it. There's four ways you can do it. You can go to the website, www.gpass.bm. Okay, pass the word. Just Nikita's just needs $10 for Big Brothers and Big Sisters. Not for me. It's for Big Brothers and Big Sisters. Yeah, Petrina O'Connor put me up to this challenge. She did. So I did my challenge. So now I just got to raise the funds. Now, the other way is you can call Big Brothers and Big Sisters and give your card over the phone. So that's 232-2802. Okay, that's way number two. Number three, you can, if you're out and about in town, they're in the Bermudiana Arcade. They're in the third floor of the Bermudiana Arcade. You can certainly go ahead and check them out that way. Or, this is last and least. You can stop by the station while I'm here, and you can sign up. You can sign on my fundraiser, my pledge sheet. So you can sign my pledge sheet and donate that way as well. It's entirely up to you. But I prefer you do the other three. I don't like to hold on to cash. So I'm just being honest with you. I like it. You just take it straight there. I don't want nothing to do with it. And so what she's been doing is those that have been taking your cash straight there, those that have done it online, she's been sending me the report of you guys' donations. So I want to say for those that have already donated, thank you. For those that's going to donate, thank you. For those that's spreading the word, thank you. And I can't thank you enough, okay? All right, I appreciate you guys. I truly, truly do. All right, it's 11:49. Is something else I need to do? Yes, I need to remind you that there's a sale going on at Brown & Co. It's a summer sale. It's 30% off store-wide. They also have 75% off select books, okay? So again, a summer sale, 30% off store-wide with my wonderful sponsors, Brown & Co. family. So make sure you certainly go ahead and check them out, okay? All right, family, we'll be back with more. Phone lines are open. You guys are good? So if you are good, then Nikita's moving right along here in the worship room. St. George's! No, let me stop. Who did I Kanisha. Kanisha at Belco. Kanisha at Belco. And she was like, St. George's! Because you know this, when you go to Belco, this, and I gotta say, I love it. You come into the BIU, love the way they decorated. And these are only places I've been, haven't been everywhere. Went into BIU, they've got, you can see St. George's and Somerset. And then I went to All Shores, yeah, because I had to get the car licensed and insured, right? So I went there, and they have their St. George's and their Somerset. I meant to go take a picture in their St. George's spot. It looks really nice. And then it was one other place I went.
And so, yeah, I'm trying to remember where that was. But, yeah, I love it. I love it. Everywhere you go, you see St. George's and Somerset. You do. Oh, and then when I Belco, of course, Belco Kanisha was there, and you see Somerset and you see St. George's. But, yeah, she's St. George's, and the other two ladies that sit at the front, they're Somerset. But it's all good. We show each other nothing but love. Nothing but love, right? All right, good. All right. Here we've got Aware Worship with Trust in God, featuring Marco Gutierrez on Magic 102.7. Thank you.

0: I trust in God, you trust in God, we trust in God, because what? He never fails. You got that right, family, for sure. All right, you guys, I just want to go ahead and shout out to our winners this week, of course, Sister Al and Sister Cynthia. They, of course, are going to Bethel AME Church, their church school cup match gospel concert that is taking place this evening at 7 p.m. We're, of course, at Bethel AME Church. Of course, I haven't been. This will be the first time that I'm attending. And so the donations are $30 if you're interested in going. And I just want to let you know they're on 60 North Shore Road. And shouting out to Sister Victoria Manning and Reverend Ruth D. Van Lo Smith. And again, Reverend Ruth, thank you, thank you, thank you for your word. Hey, you just never, you listen on the radio, or you listen via internet, just be seeking God. And you know where my station is, right? Magic. And that Sunday morning, I was driving up to Somerset. I got a word even before I got to Somerset. Oh, I love it. What? I told you all about that yesterday. So to God be the glory. I just wanted to thank her for that word. God, and she, great examples of how God looks on the inside. And we as man, we look on the outside. But I thank God, honestly, that he certainly looks on the inside and he knows our hearts. Definitely. Thank you, thank you, thank you, God, for that, for sure. All right, family, anything else I got to let you know? We're going to go ahead and, you see what time it is, I know. We got to go ahead and wrap up the book club hour that's being brought to you by my wonderful sponsors, Brown & Co. And they're located on Front Street. They're located on Reed Street. And they are located on Queen Street. So make sure, family, you go ahead and you check them out, okay? All right, good. Plus, they got the sale going on. Also, you guys, I got to let you know, guess who's going to be in the studio tomorrow? Jamal Hartman. Woo! What they say, what a sight for sore eyes. No, I don't have sore eyes, but I'm just saying. But it's going to be so good to have him in. He has written his first book. I'll say first, because he's got so much in him. The book is called The Journey Within, Affirmations and Quotes, and he's going to be here in the book club hour tomorrow from 11 a.m. to 12 noon. So I'm excited about that. His book signing is actually, you guys, want you to go ahead and support him. It's this Friday, 11 a.m. to 2 p.m. at Brown & Co. So 11 a.m. to 2 p.m. I want you to support him, not just because he's St. George's, because I want you to support him because he's a black brother doing things. Yeah, absolutely. Oh my goodness. And so I just wanted to encourage you guys just to go out and support him. But you'll hear more about his book tomorrow when he comes in. And of course, you hear him daily with the Daily Hour on Hot 107.5. Yep, I know you tune into that. I know you do. So just want you to encourage him and to be listening in tomorrow. And some of our other family that's got books out, Dr. Quincy Burgess, Bermuda Beekeeper Calendar, Michael Leslie Robinson, Vintage Reflections, and Anthony Maharbeer with Shadows in the Trade Winds, also available at Brown & Co. Look at our men writing their books. That's what I'm talking about. Also, you guys want to remind you that the Brown & Co. gift card is available at Brown & Co. You put the amount on it that you want for that special someone, and they can go to Brown & Co., pick, choose, and refuse. Their hours are Monday to Saturday, 8:30 a.m. to 5:30 p.m., Wednesdays, because it's Harbor Nights, they open until 9 p.m. Sundays, 12 noon to 5 p.m. Also want to let you know, Glaze Cafe is there and open daily from 8:30 a.m. to 4 p.m. Open daily except Sundays, that is, 8:30 a.m. to 4 p.m. The number to call Brown & Co. is 279-5442. That number again is 279-5442. Coming up next, family, we got the 12 o'clock hour being brought to you by my wonderful sponsors, The Annex Toys, located on the lower level of the Phoenix Center, okay? And we've got our Sunday school songs coming up next because it's Wednesdays. And then after our Sunday school songs, we are going to have the news with Media Meyer, the weather with Johnny Storm, and I'll be back after that with the inspirational song of the month. I'll also check out my email, so if you need to email me, please do that. It's Nikita, N-I-K-I-T-A, at HOTT1075bermuda.com. You got it? All right, good. And then for those of you on Facebook, I'm on Nikita Evans Robinson. And for those of you that already have my WhatsApp, you can send me your messages now. If you want to stop by with your notes, you can do that as well. Or you can, Lala, Sister Lala used to come by all the time with her notes. I'm missing Sister Lala. Sister Lala, I pray all's well with you in Jesus' name. And then if you need to call the back office, it's 297-1076. You got it? All right, good family. Keep it here and we'll be back. It's magic.
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0: 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Andreen, shouting out to Andreen. And the BHB, they're having their cup match sale 9 a.m. to 3 p.m. Had to let you know about that, okay? All right, keep it here. We'll be right back. It's magic.
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7: 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And I'm Maya Palacio. A motorcycle rider has been arrested on suspicion of impaired driving after recording a blood alcohol level more than twice the legal limit. Police said the man was involved in a single vehicle collision at the junction of Stovall Lane and South Road, Paget, shortly before 11:30 p.m. on Monday, July the 20th. He was traveling east along South Road when he reportedly lost control of the motorcycle and fell onto the roadway. The rider suffered minor injuries, but officers said he displayed signs of intoxication. Testing later recorded 179.5 milligrams of alcohol per 100 millimeters of blood, more than double the legal limit of 80. Police checks also revealed that he did not have a valid driver's license. He is suspected to appear before the courts in the coming days. The Bermuda Police Service is urging the public not to stay silent when someone attempts to drive or ride while impaired. If they cannot be convinced to stop, call 211. Meanwhile, the Ministry of Housing says they are now advancing phase 2 of the housing program. The minister identified property under consideration for phase 2.
8: The sites currently identified for consideration under phase 2 include Maria Hill in Sandys Parish, Tudor Hill in Southampton Parish, Ocean View, Warwick, Ewing Street, City of Hamilton, Harbour View in St. David's, and of course, there's a government house, 33 acres piece of property on North Shore that we will be looking at as well. These sites already form part of the existing property portfolios of the Bermuda Housing Corporation and the Bermuda Land Management Corporation, and are being advanced through the collaborative efforts of both organizations.
7: Moreover, in housing, the government has offered its first look inside 9 emergency modular homes expected to be installed at Bowes Island, a project that has already faced planned objections and concerns from nearby residents. The one-bedroom units are currently being stored at Morgan's Point while the ministry completes what it describes as the remaining approvals for installation. Each home measures just under 391 square feet and includes air conditioning, a full bathroom, kitchenette, living area, and private outdoor space. 7 are standard one-bedroom units, while 2 are described as deluxe models with additional den space. They are intended as temporary accommodation for individuals and small families on the Bermuda Housing Corporation's waitlist, with priority expected to go to seniors, smaller households, and people facing critical housing insecurity. The Development Applications Board initially rejected the Bowes Island proposal. However, that decision was overturned in June, with planning permission granted for a strictly limited 4-year period and subject to several conditions covering parking, stormwater management, privacy fencing, and landscaping. Housing Minister Zane De Silva says the units will strengthen Bermuda's emergency housing capacity while larger developments move forward, including 194 precast homes and more than 40 units planned for Channel House. Construction is expected to begin in 2026, with the occupancy targeted for 2027. And that is your Inter-Island Communications News Brief. 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
10: This weather update is brought to you by All Shores.
11: And good morning, I'm meteorologist Johnny Storm in the Hurricane Weather Center. First, we look at Bermuda Weather Service radar. Early today, riding the easterly trade winds, there are a few showers, mostly running just to the east and southeast of Bermuda. So, yeah, there'll be a few rain showers in the area today. Most concerning, however, over the next week or so, is a strong northeast Atlantic high-pressure system, while interacting with low-pressure disturbances coming off the east coast of the United States, is going to be funneling in moisture-laden southeasterly flow now through Friday. Winds will likely come around to the southwest on Saturday and Sunday, pick up again on Sunday, and then it looks like much of next week, moisture-laden southwesterly winds of 15 to 20 miles an hour will likely transport more moisture into our area. So even though we don't have anything tropical to be concerned about here, then over the next week or so, skies are going to be partly cloudy, along with picking up elevated chances of showers. As far as the tropics are concerned, we have 50-mile-an-hour tropical storm Bertha, slightly weaker this morning over the northern Gulf of Mexico, forecast to move inland along the Louisiana Gulf Coast today. The significant weather stays offshore into the Gulf, however, and a non-tropical storm system that's located now to the east of the Bahamas, well to the southwest of Bermuda, is forecast to remain non-tropical, but will be approaching the southeast U.S. coast over the weekend ahead, but still too much dry this year over the Atlantic Basin to allow for any tropical formation of any of these waves coming off of Africa in the Atlantic and Caribbean Sea now for at least the next 2 weeks. So once again, our forecast calling on skies, partly cloudy, a little breezy at times, showery at times, with a rain probability now running at about 25% for today and tonight, running about 30 to 40% here for tomorrow through the weekend and beyond into next week. Our high temperatures each and every day in the upper 80s Fahrenheit, that's about 31 or 32 Celsius. Lows every night, a stuffy 80 Fahrenheit, 27 Celsius. And our winds today out of east to southeast, 10 to 15 miles an hour.
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12: 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And the Annex Toys is encouraging you to float into fun. Summer fun starts there at the Annex Toys, located on the lower level of the Phoenix Center, of course, right there on Reed Street. They've got a turtle-shaped ball pit. They've got lilos in different colors. They've got the air pump to pump up those lilos or even the paddle board. And they've got the paddle to go with the paddle board. They've got the bouncy castles. They've got the Lilo in the shape of like a speedboat. They've got this little boat that's an airplane, and they've got swim goggles and mask and armbands and blow up pools and noodles and so much more available at the Annex Toys. They are the winners of the Family Favorites Award for the best toy shop. And coming up next, we've got our inspirational song of the month, which is You Are My Friend by Severa Scott, introduced to yours truly by Evangelist Dr. Carla and Deacon Malcolm Dill at their vow renewal ceremony. So special shout out going out to Sister Lillian and Sister Max. We were able to minister to that this song coming up next. And then after that, I'm going to check out their Facebook page. I'm going to check out my emails, Facebook messages, notes, and WhatsApp. Got it? All right, good. Keep it here. We'll be right back. It's Magic.

0: Jesus.
1: Jesus.
0: You are my best friend. When all else fades, Jesus, you remain.
1: He does. When all else fades, Jesus remains. You better believe that. You better know that for sure, okay? All right, family. Just want to let you know, the Annex Toys has, also known as Barbie Headquarters, because they've got lots and lots of dolls. There's action figures, puzzles, games, arts and crafts, character headphones and AirPods. They've got Hot Wheels, Play-Doh, Bubbles, and more. And I am checking out their Facebook page. They've got the Squishy Bun. The Squishy, go check it out. Go look. You're like, Nikita, what in the world is the Squishy Bun? Go ahead and check it out. Also now available, they got Shoe by Bermuda, Bermuda Trivia Part 1 and Part 2. Yep, they got Shoe by. So go ahead and check those items that are available at the Annex Toys. I got to get a Shoe by. I do. Yeah, to play that, play Shoe by. Oh my goodness, I got to play it. All right, family. What else I got to do right about now? I got to check out my emails. Let me go ahead and do that first and foremost. I've got a message here from the Bermuda Police Service. It says, good afternoon, all. Police are currently on the scene of a single vehicle road traffic collision involving a truck in Southampton near the junction with Greenaway Heights. The two occupants of the vehicle have been transported to King Edward Memorial Hospital for treatment. The extent of their injuries is unknown at this time. Traffic is being diverted around the scene using the eastbound lane while emergency personnel clear the area. Motorists are advised to exercise caution when approaching the area. Heavenly Father, we pray. We come to you right now in prayer. We understand that there's been a collision in Southampton, Father God, and two occupants have been transported to the hospital. Father God, we thank you for your healing power. We thank you that they're covered by the blood from the crown of their head to the soles of their feet, Father God. Father God, we thank you for the peace that surpasses all understanding of everyone that was involved in this, Father God, because we know that trauma happens when we're in accidents and different things happen, whether people were in the accident or people just observed it, Father God. We thank you for your peace, Father God, again, that surpasses all understanding. Father God, we thank you, Father God, for all things working together for good for those that love the Lord and are called according to your purpose. Even though we don't understand why certain things happen, Father God, we just ask that you, Father God, be in the midst, Father God. You're omnipresent everywhere at all times, Father God. So have your way in this very situation, Father God. Be there with the doctors and the nurses as they take care of these two persons, Father God, that have been involved in this accident, Father God. We thank you and praise you for you having your way in this situation. In Jesus' name we say amen and amen. All right, family, give it to God. No matter what you go through, just give it to God. All right, what's next? Okay, let's go ahead and check out Facebook to see what we've got going on here. Oh, hey, Nikita, I'm listening in, but where did you go to get your cuffis breakfast? Hey, Samantha, it was in when we were in Somerset at the Somerset Alliance. It was, yeah, Somerset Cricket Club, the canteen there. I can't remember. Pastor Richard Scott gave me his name yesterday, but he's got a canteen there. He does hamburgers, hot dogs, I believe. He does chicken. He does everything, but the cuffis breakfast was so well. That's all I got to say. It was really delicious. And, you know, Sister Molly from the West was like, Nikita, girl, I'm still eating leftovers. And he put a pancake in it. He's got a codfish and potato breakfast with pancakes. I loved it. It was, yeah, that was in Somerset, Samantha. I think, do you live in Somerset? Oh, well, if you are, well, you, yeah, go to Somerset Cricket Club, girl. It was delicious. It certainly was. Dennis Parsons saying thank you for sending out birthday shout outs to him. Hey, Sister Molly from the West. I'm going to get yours from the WhatsApp instead of the Facebook. And let me see. We've got family has hit me up. Isaiah chapter 44, verse 9 to 11. They that make a graven image are all of them vanity. And their delectable things shall not profit. And they are their own witnesses. They see not, nor know that they may be ashamed. You know, God tells us no graven images. Ten, who hath formed a god or molten a graven image that is profitable for nothing? Behold, all his fellows shall be ashamed, and the workmen, they are of men. Let them all be gathered together, let them stand up, yet they shall fear and they shall be ashamed together. Family, no graven images. In Jesus' name, amen. Amen. Thank you for that, family. Appreciate that. Brother Brant Wilson, how you doing? Hope you're having a good day today. He says, God blessed afternoon to you, Mrs. Sunshine and Inspiration. How are you today? I am blessed. And I pray that I'm being sunshine. As for me, I'm blessed to be alive and highly favored by God every day. He says, please say hello to my friend and Mr. and Mrs. Calvin Simmons. God bless you always. To my friend Tammy Simone, I'm still praying for you always. To my God friend Johnny Philpar, as you were soldier, get well soon. Chaplain Santucci, God bless you always. To my cousin, Mr. Alan Granville Frederick, love you always. And to your family, God bless you. I must admit, you and Faria have me laughing every day. Keep up the great job and never let anyone water down your Jesus. And by the way, go S-O-M-E-R-S-E-T. Mm-hmm. L-O-L. Yeah, all right, Brother Brant, gotcha. Uh-huh. No, Faria's got you laughing. I ain't trying to have you guys laughing. Oh my goodness. All right, family, we checked out our Facebook. We checked out our emails. Now let's go ahead and check out our messages. I've got your sister Hetty Ann right here. And it's got for today, we've got Break Forth into Joy, Isaiah 52:9. I like that. Break forth into joy. All right, now let's go ahead and check out our WhatsApp messages. Brother Alan Granville Frederick. Go ahead. Whoopsie. Okay. Somebody's got in store for us today. You guys have got a lot of messages, so I'm going to apologize to you in advance if I can't get to all the messages today. All right. Brother Alan has for us Romans 13, verses 12 to 14. The night is far spent. The day is at hand. Let us therefore cast off the works of darkness, thank you, Jesus, and let us put on the armor of light. Let us walk honestly, as in the day, not in rioting and drunkenness, not in chambering and wantonness, not in strife and in envying, but put ye on the Lord Jesus Christ, and make not provision for the flesh to fulfill the lust thereof. Thank you so much for that. Appreciate you. All right, that's Brother Alan Granville Frederick. Let's see what Sister Nira Lynn has in store for us. She has Leviticus 26, verse 45. But I will, for their sakes, remember the covenant of their ancestors, whom I brought forth out of the land of Egypt in the sight of the heathen, that I might be their God. I am the Lord. Leviticus 26, 45. Thank you so much for that. And let me go ahead and see what Sister Molly from the West has in store for us. All right, she's got a prayer for today. Dear God, I will never forget to thank you for keeping me and my family safe through the night. I managed to rise up this morning and see another beautiful new day because of your unfailing love for us. I may not know what will happen today, but I'm certain that I can trust in your goodness and faithfulness. And I am confident that I can do all things through Christ who gives me strength. May you bless this day, Lord, with healing and answered prayers. In Jesus' name, amen. Amen, amen, amen. So we did Sister Mott. Oh, and we got to do Brother Willie Ferguson, and then we are good to go. Brother Willie has for us Hebrews 5:8, which says, though he were a son, yet learned he obedience by the things which he suffered. Yeah. Although Jesus was a divine Son of God, he fully embraced the human experience he had to endure. Choosing to submit to his Father's will and experience the realities of human sufferings, his obedience enabled him to endure the trials and afflictions of his earthly life as he was tested in all points. And being found in fashion as a man, he humbled himself and became obedient unto death, even the death of the cross. Philippians 2:8. It's this human experience that qualifies him to be our sinless, perfect high priest and the source of eternal salvation. Wherefore God also hath highly exalted him and given him a name which is above every name. Philippians 2:9, the day belongs to you. And he's got not my will. All right, let me go ahead and... not my will. Is the king. All right. I've got that written down, and I think we're good. not Sister Beulah. I'm missing. Sister Beulah's daughter. How come her name just Sister Terry Lynn? I've been missing you, boo. I absolutely have. Sister Joyce, I've been missing you. Sister Ismay, I've been missing you. Sister Rhoda, I'm missing you as well. Yeah, I'm missing a lot of you. I said, Sister Joy, I'm missing you guys. I am. So hit me up some way, shape, or form. It's all good. You don't have to write a big scripture or anything. Just hit me up and let me know all things are well in Jesus' name. Yeah? All right, good. All right, family. Oh, it's 4 minutes after one. Let's go ahead and officially get out of the 12 o'clock hour by reminding you that the Annex Toys has a Lego room, a party room, a huge wall of board games, a birthday club registry. Their number is 279-5450, and their hours are Monday to Saturday, 9 a.m. to 6 p.m., Sundays at 12 noon to 5 p.m. You got it? All right, family, go ahead and get all your lunchtime shout-outs ready, whether it's a birthday, anniversary, congratulations, I love you, all the best, keep up the great work, condolences, job well done, happy heavenly, in love. Loving memory. Thank you. Welcome back home. Welcome to Bermuda. 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And yes, if you want to shout out to your team, Somerset or St. George's, you can do that. I prefer St. George's, but that's all on you. All right, family. Keep it here, and we'll be right back after these messages and the birthday song, okay? It's magic.
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0: time. Happy birthday, happy birthday, happy birthday. Hold on 1 second, too. Amaya, when you get a minute, can you come this way? All right, family. We're doing our lunchtime shout-outs, right? And let me see who we are. Do we already have anyone on the list? No one called in for anyone? All right, let me go look at my personal calendar. Today is the 22nd. So, Gapa Ashton, happy birthday to you. Hope you're having a wonderful, wonderful birthday today. And I think it was someone else. Oh, please do come and have a seat. I'm going to be right with you. All right, Gapa Ashton. And then my girlfriend Layla and her husband Curtis Conway, they're celebrating their anniversary today. So happy anniversary. I've got Marique, he's celebrating his birthday today as well. Happy birthday to you. And happy heavenly, in loving memory of Craig Roberts III, remembering you today. All right. That's what I have on my list right about now. And if you have someone to add to the list, you can hit me up here on Magic 102.7. But I wanted to do something. There's a young lady. Her name is Amaya Peets. And Amaya, right, is our summer intern. And Amaya, how long have you been here now?
1: This will be week 10.
0: Week 10. Yes. Okay. So normally I would, take somebody in and I would have them interview like the first time they're in, but she was all over the place already. So I said, I could wait. I'm patient, but hold on 1 second. We'll get back to Amaya's one second. Good afternoon, Magic 102.7. Where are you calling in from?
2: I'm located in Labatt. How are you?
0: Beg your pardon?
2: It's Labatt.
0: Oh, hey, Labatt. How are you? I'm Labatt from Connecticut.
2: Hi.
0: Good.
2: Yeah. Are you going to be working next week?
0: Yes, Monday. Yep, Monday, Tuesday, Wednesday. Yes.
2: Oh, okay. Because I thought I heard say you were going to be taking some time off.
0: You did. You did hear me say that, but I understand that I'm booked all next week, so I can't take the time off.
2: Oh, okay. All right. So maybe that's too bad. You deserve that. But maybe I'll call next week to do my shout out for Somerset Dance.
0: Okay, no problem. I mean, you could do a little now and then as well.
2: Okay, well, I just want to shout out to all of Somerset and my family, the Talbots that are up there across from the cricket field.
0: Mm-hmm.
2: I'm sure it's a beautiful festive time up there in Somerset. I shout out to my Aunt Marge. Hi, Aunt Marge up there. I'm sure you're listening. Take care. And that's it, Nikita. I'll call in next week and shout out a little louder to Somerset.
0: That's all right, Sister Lavette. Absolutely. I will open up the phone lines, gladly open up the phone lines to you for taking the time in to call. I appreciate you from Connecticut.
2: Take
0: I love
2: care.
0: You,
2: bye-bye.
0: You too. She's like, you next week? Well, I'm going to do it now, Nikita. But she heard me clearly. I was going to go take next week off. I didn't plan it in advance. It was something I was like, let me just go take next week off. My son and his friends, two of his friends are coming in actually this Friday. And I know they wanted to do like the snorkeling thing. And I said, let me go with them. And Faria's like, girl, I got you booked on next week. I said, Faria, you did. She said, I did. I said, okay, then that means I'm here. So anyway, let's get back to Amaya. Amaya Pizza's here. This is her 10th week, right?
1: Yes.
0: All right. So for those that don't know you, please describe themselves to you. And, who's

0: Maya Peets. Well, how would you answer that question?
1: Well, my name is Maya Peets. I am 21 years old, though I don't look it, as many people have told me.
0: Exactly. I love it. She's like, I don't look it. Yeah, she's got as young as 13, I think.
1: 12.
0: No, she got young as 12, all right? 21 and looking as young as 12. Okay, there you go. And all of us here tell it, girl, you appreciate that, okay? When you get our age, you will really, really appreciate that. Absolutely.
1: I'm at Southern Adventist University in Collegedale, Tennessee, and I'm going into my senior year this coming semester.
0: Whoop, whoop.
1: Thank you.
0: And what are you studying?
1: I'm doing a BA in art and a minor in marketing.
0: Art and a minor in marketing, okay. Yes. And what do you want to do with those degrees?
1: It would be lovely to be in the art industry, okay. You know, whether it be here or out there in the States.
0: And what does that look like?
1: Well, what
0: for you, because what type of art do you do?
1: Yeah, I'm more interested in like illustration and visual development.
0: Okay.
1: So illustration is, you know, like whether that be traditional with, you know, pen, paper, watercolor, etc.
0: Right.
1: Or digital.
0: Mm.
1: And then visual development, which is mainly digital. And that's essentially digital painting with like industry standard Photoshop.
0: Oh, really? Okay.
1: I did take the class, and it's technically an animation class. It's like, you know, digital painting, mm-hmm. essentially.
0: Okay.
1: So that's like the pre-stuff before like an animation. So like a visual development will do like character design or prop design or set design.
0: Wow.
1: You know, different things like that kind of to help animation or movie or something like that to come into fruition, I guess. Yeah.
0: Absolutely. What do you have a favorite anime or animation that you like to do?
1: Not off the top of my head.
0: Okay, so what do you like? Is there? You talked about traditional, digital, visual. Mm-hmm. Which one is your favorite out of all of them? Mm-hmm. If you had to pick, no.
1: I guess. Well, I'll say it like this. So before going to school, well, you know, started traditional pencil, paper, mm-hmm. pen. And then I got into digital in my middle school years, and I was like strictly digital for like a good bit. But then going into art college, you kind of get everything. So like my first year as a freshman, you get into everything really. So you have a intro classes that are fundamental prerequisites to every single other art class that you're going to need to take.
0: Okay.
1: So there's like drawing one, there's drawing two, there's 2D foundations, 3D foundations, intro to graphic design.
0: Oh my goodness.
1: Those are like all prereqs that every art student, whether you're a film, art, fine arts, graphic design, you have to take.
0: Okay.
1: And then you kind of go from there based on what path that you have. So if you're graphic design, you're more graphic design. Animation, you're more animation. Film. Fine arts. I'm art, mm-hmm. so it's kind of fine arts, but it's not as, I don't want to say directed,
0: okay.
1: but I have more, not sure what the word I'm looking for is, but more range, I guess. Like I can choose, like there are some classes that I can choose to take or don't have to take.
0: Okay.
1: Whereas like for fine arts, like an example would be all the art history classes. You got to take them all. For me, I have to take at least 2 or 3.
0: Oh, really?
1: Yeah.
0: Oh, wow. And so what are you looking forward to your senior year now?
1: Well, you know, definitely going to see my friends again.
0: Mm-hmm.
1: They're all in the States, but generally all over the world. It's, you know, my friends like to say we're a college magazine book cover.
0: I like that, a college magazine book cover. I love
1: yeah,
0: it.
1: It's me from Bermuda.
0: Right.
1: Another friend who used to go there, Atlanta, and originally from Jamaica.
0: Okay.
1: Friend originally from the Philippines.
0: Lives oh my in goodness.
1: Maine. Friend originally and roommate originally from Mexico lives in North Carolina. Another
0: wow.
1: friend who lives in North Carolina who said she's basically a mix of everything.
0: Mm-hmm.
1: Two Korean friends. One of them lives in Oregon and the other in California.
0: Look at that. And the one that says she's a mix of everything, a mix of everything like what?
1: Let's see if I can remember, because whenever we ask her, it's like, so where are you from? She just sighs. So she's American, she's an Ascension, she's Japanese, she's Indian, I think Barbadian maybe?
0: Really?
1: Or is it Japanese or Chinese? She says she's a mix of
0: she is. Oh my goodness. All right, what would you say is the best thing you've been able to do, help us with here at Inter Island Communications?
1: I guess, you know, I'm mainly like doing the social media. So, you know, being able to, you know, take pictures of the guests and like when I stay in here, like during the whole interview, which, you know, I've been told I don't have to, but
0: right.
1: I kind of like to because, like when I do the captions created, like I want to try and get as much information as I can, right. I guess. Like I take a lot of notes, and that's just me in general, like taking notes to just, you know, try and put together into a caption instead of it just be like, we got this person in. Mm-hmm. It's like, okay, this person is in and they're talking about this and here's how you can, you know, continue further. And then with Faria, some of the flyers that she's asked me to make as well.
0: All right. So that's what she's doing here. Absolutely. And we're going to do some behind the scenes because Nikita needs help with Instagram and a couple of other things that she helps with on the side. And then our fifth Sunday, we had she put it on a spreadsheet for me. Mm-hmm. So I wanted to tell her thank you for that, certainly. Yeah. And yeah, so thank you so much for your time here at Indiana Communications. Yes. It's been a pleasure having you. And yes. Friday is your final day, right?
1: Yes, it Woo-woo! Is.
0: And we're going to miss her, but definitely she was, it was nice to have her here. Now, who's your team? Somerset or St. George's?
1: So, I like to say I'm for St. Summer George set. And there's a reason. So, majority of my family here is for St. George's.
0: Okay.
1: But my father, he wanted to be different. So, okay. He's for Somerset.
0: Okay.
1: And so, I feel like sometimes I have to please both courts. Like, I remember one time I did go to cut match, I wore a red shirt because, you know, my dad said, "We're red shirts." Like, right. Okay, sure. And I think it was down in St. George's that time, and a family member has a house down there. And when we came, he's like, "No, you can't wear come that shirt.
0: Is that in this house?"
1: I just do what my dad told me. And
0: I
1: put on my bus.
0: I love it. She said, "I do what my dad told me." So then you have to get one a distinct apparel shirt, which has St. George's both teams on it.
1: Yes.
0: Okay. And so, what did you say you are? What team you're for?
1: St. Summer George set.
0: St. Summer George set. You guys ever heard that one before? That's our girl, Amaya. Amaya, thank you so much. Appreciate you.
1: Yes.
0: All right. That's Amaya, you guys. And we're going to, it's 118 here in the worship room on Magic 102.7. So coming up next, we've got God's Promises, all right? We'll be back with more. Keep it here. It's Magic.

All right, family, we are back here in the worship room on Magic 102.7. What did Amaya say? Summer Saint Set George. Yes. The stuff these like come up with is just absolute Somerset-ish or some. Yeah, you go ahead, check out Distinctive Perro. She can help you undecided flip-floppers or those of you for both. But for both teams, those of you for both teams, go ahead. Mm-hmm. The chickens. You got to pick a side, right, family? You know it too. All right, that was a pleasure. Thank you. All right, family, let me go ahead and check out my Facebook page to see who we have to add to our list. We've got so far Gapa Ashton celebrating his birthday today. Happy anniversary to Layla and Curtis Conway. Marika celebrating his birthday today. In loving memory, Craig Roberts today. We got, I'm looking at my Facebook page now. And you guys, just reminding you, phone lines are open, 297-1027 or 1-888-257-9086 is the number to call. So let me see. We've got Loretta Cartwright. She's celebrating her birthday today. Checking out my Facebook page. All right. Happy birthday to you. Hope you're having a wonderful birthday today. I've got, hey, Meredith Andrews. Meredith is a photographer. Her and I got our Queen certificate together that same year. I also have, let me see who else I have on here. I don't know if this internet is. Danika XL on this list as well. And I think that is it. Yeah. If it's no picture. Oh, I see. Right. So, all right. If it's no picture, then I'm going to leave that alone. So, Loretta Cartwright, Meredith Andrews, and Tanikia XL, happy birthday to you guys. And you guys are on from my Facebook page. All right, family. Just wanted to go ahead and I know sometimes the government of Bermuda put some different things up, and they've got the Department of Education has launched a new online substitute application form for the 2026-2027 school year, making it easier to apply, securely upload your documents, and track your onboarding progress online. Current and aspiring substitute teachers are encouraged to prepare their digital document, including their BEC licensing, qualifications, banking details, and identification to ensure a smooth application process. And you can learn more and view the full document checklist at moed.bm/substitutes. Again, that's moed.bm/substitute. The government is strengthening support for working families through the Child Daycare Allowance Amendment Regulation 2026, which takes effect September the 1st. The amendment provides increased financial assistance for families with two or more eligible children in daycare, helping to ease the rising cost of child care while supporting parents to remain in the workforce. Minister Tanae Ferbit announced that the targeted changes will provide greater relief to eligible households, improve access to quality early childhood care, and continue the government's commitment to support Bermuda's children and families. Learn more about the updated child daycare allowance and eligibility at now. Got a pen and pencil? Here we go. HTTPS /OW.LY/capital M capital A capital H capital Q 50 50 and then ZQPEY. All right. Or simply go on the Government of Bermuda Facebook page like I did. Or for more information, you can call 295-5151, 295-5151. You've got that? All right, family. Then there is a song I didn't get to yesterday that I'm trying to get to today here in the worship room. But just before I get to that song, I do want to let you know about two more things. One, well, I'll let you know about the other one afterwards, but here at Inter Island Communications, we have two great offers as part of our Inter Island Communications 22nd anniversary and Cup Match promos. 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
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You got it? All right, family, we'll be right back here on Magic 102.7. And I just want to shout out to all of you that, of course, are, you know what? More than conquerors. We'll be right back. It's Magic.

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3: All right, good afternoon. I'm meteorologist Johnny Storm in the Hurricane Weather Center. Once again, moisture laden southeasterly flow is resuming here throughout our part of the tropics over the next day or so, and then we'll become more south-southwesterly at towards the weekend into next week. And once again, a series of moisture laden disturbances from the southeast now and from the southwest next week will make for a daily chance of wet weather. In fact, so far today, we've been returning partly cloudy at times, along with widely scattered showers. Bermuda Weather Service radar not available currently. Out for maintenance, but in the meantime, the latest computer forecast models are insisting that the high pressure system over the northeast Atlantic, interacting with the low pressure system coming off the east coast of the United States, will maintain a moisture laden and stable southeasterly flow now here for today on through Friday night, but then becomes a moist south southwesterly flow of 10 to 20 miles an hour over the weekend into much of next week, and with that comes a daily chance of showers. Tropics are relatively quiet except for 50-mile-an-hour tropical storm Bertha over the northern Gulf of Mexico, expected to move inland along the southeast Louisiana coastline later on this afternoon or tonight. Once again, most of the active weather stays out over the Gulf. Tropical wave activity coming across the Atlantic from Africa continues to be bombarded by dry, dusty air from the Sahara Desert of Africa. As a result, the waves are expected to stay minor. There's a non-tropical low out to the east of the Bahamas that's moving towards the Bahamas and the southeast U.S. over the next few days. Just some scattered showers. Locally, our forecast of partly cloudy at times, a 20 to 30% widely scattered shower through Friday, a 30 to 40% chance of showers this weekend into much of next week. And temperatures aren't changing much. A very humid 87 or 88 Fahrenheit in the afternoons. That's 31 Celsius. Lows at night, 80 Fahrenheit, 27 Celsius. This afternoon's winds are picking up visibly southeasterly now at 15 miles an hour.
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5: All right, family, it is time to continue with our lunchtime shout-outs, and I got a couple of messages coming up for you as well. But Godpa Ashton, happy birthday to you. Happy anniversary to Layla and Curtis Conway celebrating. Marique, happy birthday to you. In loving memory, Craig Roberts III. Lavette, thank you for calling in from Connecticut. Appreciate you. Mm-hmm. But no birthday, but, you know, she had to get a little shout-out in. But anyway, Loretta Cartwright, happy birthday. Meredith Andrews is celebrating, and Daniki XL, happy birthday to each and every one of you. Shouting out to my girl Andreen. She sold me one of my St. George's shirts this year. She's at BHB, and she's part of their Cup Match sale they've got going on right about now. Started at 9 a.m. and goes until 3 p.m. Let's see if I could get over there in time. We'll see what happens. But look, you guys, Cup Match is almost here. You know that, right? And we're celebrating in style with the 22nd IIC Anniversary Cup Match Contest. Yes, we got a contest going on. It's time to show your team by decorating your office cubicle in your favorite Cup Match colors. Whether you're backing St. George's or Somerset, or showing love for both teams, flip-floppers, undecided. We want to see your creativity, your pride, and your festive flair, okay? So this is what we're asking you to do. Like and follow both Hot and Magic on social media. Post your photos or videos of your decorated cubicle before Sunday, July the 27th at 6 p.m., okay? So we need you to do that, all right? All right, we need you to do that, okay? Before this, Sunday is July the 26th. Thank you. Okay, before July the 26th at 6 p.m., be sure to tag both social media accounts. The entries with the most likes will be our winners, okay? Here's a pro tip. The earlier you post, the more time you have to collect likes. 5 lucky winners will each receive exclusive pieces from Distinct Apparel's Cup Match Collection. So that could be, I mean, it could be any, I mean, it could be Distinct Apparel. She's got the mouse pad for your Summer City or St. George's team. It could be a Summer City or St. George's bag that I'm carrying right now. It could be a Summer City or St. George's hat. It could be Summer City or St. George's flip-flops. And she's got so much of her clothing, not just the t-shirts, but she's got dresses, she's got shorts, she's got swimwear. She's got so much more. So 5 lucky winners will receive exclusive pieces from Distinct Apparel's Cup Match Collection, okay? And the winners will be announced on Monday, July the 27th. I'm excited about that. All right, so July the 27th, the winners will be announced. Whoop, whoop! Or say, now, you need help finding the perfect cup match decorations or gear? Visit Distinct Apparel's retail partners, and they are Caesar's Pharmacy, Casual Footwear right there on Court Street. You've got Bargain Hunters in Somerset, as well as Caesar's Pharmacy. And then in St. George's, you've got the Surprise Party Store. All right, so get decorating, stop posting, rally your supporters, and celebrate cup match with us. And good luck to each and every one of you. And one more other thing, just before I get to back to some good music, okay? We've got a cup match poll question, okay? It's cup match time in Bermuda. What team are you cheering for? Are you cheering for Somerset or St. George's? Whoever wins, or you're just here for the game, simply go to our Magic or Hot website and cast your vote now, okay? The poll is open now until we're going to reveal the results on Wednesday, July the 29th. Okay, so go ahead and vote now. Don't miss your chance. All right, let's go St. George's. We got to do this. I heard St. George's callers. St. George's won on Monday with It's Been Said. Yeah, Tariq. You know, Cat Wade. Cat and Tariq have their show on certain Mondays. He comes in, and on that show, they just had people call in, and they called in, and I understood that at the end of the evening, St. George's won. So I'm like, whoop whoop. All right, family, I got a little something coming up for you next, right? I need to know, whose song is this? Who's the person that requests the next song the most, okay? Whose song choice is this? And who does the song choice remind you of, right? Let me know after the song is over. Keep it here. We'll be right back. It's Magic.

0: too. That's right. Take me back. All right. All right. Call me now. Let me know who always requested this song. Who always requests this song? Good afternoon, Magic 102.7.
1: Yes, Drip Miners.
0: Drip Miners. Yes, Drip Miners. That was one of the songs he always requested. Now, guess what? They've given me some T-shirts to give away. You want a Somerset or a St. George's T-shirt?
1: You can't give me nothing red and blue. Blue and blue.
0: What size I need to put aside for you?
1: Extra large.
0: Extra large. It's put aside. And my sister's name is?
1: Judy? Yes.
0: All right, Sister Judy, thank you for calling in. I appreciate you.
1: Thank you.
0: You take care as well. That's it. Uh-huh. I'm going to do that. That's how I'm going to give away my T-shirts. Yep. So Sister Judy just won herself a St. George's T-shirt. I unfortunately don't have time to play another one of our Whose Song Choice Is This? But I will be playing it tomorrow. Mm-hmm. We'll play Whose Song Choice Is This and give you a chance to win a Somerset or a St. George's T-shirt. Absolutely. Now, for those of you who've been listening to the Worship Room over the years, you should know who the song choice is. Yes, you should. Anyway, you guys, it's 1:44. Coming up next, we've got Colonel Birch. He's coming in with Bermuda Speak, so I've got a message coming up from him. And then after that, we are going to come back and conclude the Worship Room here on Magic 102.7. Also want to let you know that Colonel Birch is in today, but then from July the 28th to the August 9th, there will be no Bermuda Speaks from July the 28th to the August the 9th. Okay, so please enjoy. And his programming actually will resume on Wednesday, August the 12th, okay? Wanted to give that information. So he is in today. Yep, he's got a show today, and he's coming up shortly, all right? So right after this message, I'll come back and close out the Worship Room. Keep it here. It's Magic.
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0: All right, the Colonel is in, family. So it's time for me to wrap things up here in the Worship Room on Magic 102.7. And of course, we had Kim Swan in today from 10 a.m. to 11 a.m. with Tourism in Focus. Also want to remind you that this evening, wait, I got another message. That's right. Dr. Lou Simmons will be coming in tonight, right? And I want to share his message with you as well. And as soon as I find it, where's it at? Okay, I think I got it right here. Yeah, I got it right here. Dr. Lou Simmons with On All Fronts here in the Worship Room on Magic 102.7. Got that message coming up for you, and then I'll be back to officially close out the Worship Room. Keep it here.
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0: It's 1:48 here in the Worship Room on Magic 102.7. These lot are something else. I'm telling you, everything that's going on around here, oh my goodness. You know I'm blowing through and through, right? But now Faria's got Miss Gwen Blakeney, you know, in her Somerset shirt. I'm like, and coming to the window. I'm like, you guys, really? I'm not falling for the okie dokie, all right? All right, you guys know what's coming up next, right? Oh my goodness, Faria is an instigator. And she certainly is. Anyway, Bermuda Speaks, and of course, what else I wanted to say, Nikita? Oh, On All Fronts, yeah, coming up today, right. As soon as I get out, we're going to start. All right, also, another thing I wanted to let you know is that the annual Eastern County matches will be simulcast on both Hot and Magic again this year. Of course, we had the match on July the 18th. Congratulations to Bay and my husband, that's his team, no. Saturday, the 15th of August, and then the 29th of August, and all the games are being played at Lord's in St. David's. Coming up next, family, what do we have? We, of course, have Power, and that, of course, is the single by Alexia. She is our Magic Spotlight, and she came in, and we learned a lot about her, and I'm really excited about her and her musical career, of course. So we've got Alexia with Power coming up next here on Magic 102.7. So with that said, family, it's time for us to close things out with the Aaronic Blessing. As I always say, well, my bishop used to always say, it happens as we speak it. So, family, with your hands raised, except if you're driving or operating heavy machinery or holding the baby, keep your hands where they're at, but do open your mouth, okay? Here we go. May the Lord bless you and keep you. May the Lord make his face to shine upon you and be gracious unto you. May the Lord lift up his countenance upon you and give you peace in the name of Jesus. Family, remember to spread the nine fruit of the Spirit: love, joy, peace, patience, kindness, goodness, faithfulness, gentleness. Exercise of self-control. Remember that the Worship Room loves you to life. I'll see you later. And what? Don't let nobody water down your Jesus. You got that right.

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1: No limits, it's time to level up. No limits, it's time to level up. No limits, it's time to level up. It's time to level up.

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0: Good afternoon, and welcome to this edition of Bermuda Speaks for Wednesday, July 22nd. I'm delighted to have in studio with me two female Bermudian civil engineers. And so, and let me declare that they once worked at Public Works, both of them. And that's where the connection began. But I think their stories will be interesting to the listening audience and serve as an example to other young people that may be interested in becoming engineers. And we'll help show you the way of how you can get some help from government in order to be able to do that. So I'm welcoming Miss Carmen Trott and Miss Tabia Butterfield to Bermuda Speaks. Good afternoon, ladies.
1: Good afternoon, everyone.
2: Good day, everyone.
0: So let's start with the youngest in the room, Diana. Tell us who your people are. Put that a little closer to you.
2: Good day, everyone. So my name's Tabia Butterfield, and my family is obviously the Butterfields from Somerset. However, I'm for St. George's, and my father's people's the Assenters.
0: Okay.
2: So good afternoon, family and friends.
1: Good afternoon, everyone. I'm Carmen Trott. And my family is the Richards family from up in Somerset, and I'm for Somerset. My dad's family are Smiths from up Campeel, and my mom's dad's side is the Tuckers from Oak Point.
0: Give me the names.
1: Okay. my mom is Thelma Trott, and my dad is Ralph Trott.
0: Okay. So why you say a Smith?
1: That's a long story. Well, Bermudian. My dad's dad is a Smith. Yeah.
0: Okay. Yeah, you're definitely Bermudian.
1: Oh, yeah, hello.
0: Okay, so how did you start on this journey? Where did you go to school locally? Because so you didn't give me none of that information. Oh. Neither one are you.
1: So when I left Berkeley, I went up Bermuda College because I thought I was going to go into the female feminine like business of my family. All the women in my family are like accountants, mostly accountants or teachers. And I knew I wasn't teaching nobody. So I went up to college to study accounting, and I completed my first year. And I had a real problem on my hand because I thought it was boring. And I was afraid to tell my mama. But I worked up the courage, and I told her. And she called my godma, who was in the education sort of world. And this is back in the early 90s. And so they bought out a really big book of careers. So like a 3-inch book that they sat me down at my godma's table one night, and they said, okay, well, if you're not going to be an accountant, what are you going to do? Because you're going to university. And I was like, oh my God. So they started at A, and I kept saying, no, no, no, no. And finally they got to C, and they said, civil engineering. And I went, huh. And they went, we'll take it, because this is like 2-3 hours in of this hill. No, no, no. Yeah. And they had a friend who was a civil engineer, Greg Swan, and they gave him a ring, and they had me go in and talk to him, and he opened up the whole world of civil engineering to me. And I went to the Ministry of Public Works and visited, I think it was a couple of afternoons while I was up to college, just to see what they did. And the more I learned, the more I was like, yeah, I really think so. Yeah, I really think so. But me being me, and I can't decide totally, I actually went to university, St. Mary's University, and did my diploma in engineering because I figured it would be engineering, but I wasn't so committed to civil at that time. And while I was doing that journey, I had the bright idea that, hey, you're doing really well with your IT stuff. So I I explored whether I would change into IT, and I actually went and worked at Belco as a summer student in their IT department and installed computers, and I did software, wrote programs and all of that type of stuff. But then I realized that that's all inside and it's all very code. So I was like,

0: structures aren't just buildings, right? We have bridges, we have wharfs, we have antennas that your cell phone things operate from. So, like, it's a very vast career. We also deal in water, wastewater, and all kinds of stuff like that. And the beauty of public works is that they have those divisions. They have the structural department. They have the water, wastewater department. They have the highways department. So it's a lot of different things that you can get into and explore, which I did, and I'm thankful for. It was great. But yeah, as a whole, it's a discipline that you can give back to your community and to those around you. So it is really rewarding work.
1: Tabea, you?
2: So my journey is similar to Carmen's in a way, but also very different. I actually sort of always knew I would pursue a career in the built environment. Back then, when I was in high school, I went to the Berkeley Institute also.
0: Greenhouse.
2: All day. I actually wanted to do architecture. And at that time, I worked with Lindbergh and Simmons on the late Honorable John Swan Sion building on Front Street when they was building that, one of the tallest buildings in Hamilton. And we had just gotten out of the recession back in 2008. And it was so many architects on the island. I said, okay, well, what can I do that's still in the built environment using my skill set, being creative, but can have a long-lasting career that's not as competitive? And someone said engineering. I didn't know too much about engineering at the time. And similarly to Carmen, I actually went to Belco and I did a day release at Belco, and later joined their day release program. And I found out about all the different disciplines in engineering. And at that time, when I was introduced to the civil engineering and structural engineering, I knew that was the perfect fit for me. So, propelling forward, I first studied in Canada at Seneca College, and I obtained my civil engineering technology diploma. I then later off went to the UK and studied in Cardiff University in Wales, where I obtained my undergraduate bachelor's degree in civil engineering. And throughout that time, I worked with the Ministry of Public Works. That's actually where I was introduced to Carmen, and Carmen's been a mentor along my journey all the way underneath the colonel, as he was the minister at the time. So both persons in the room have seen my journey all the way through. But just like Carmen said, civil engineering has such a wide... it touches bases on a lot of disciplines. And Carmen went more so in design and water and done a lot of those things. And I went a little bit different, where I actually worked more so in the government highways department at first. And then I started to venture out more so into construction. So where I use my skill set for the majority of my experience has actually been in the construction industry, where I was one of the lead project managers at Crescent Construction, building marine structures all around the island, before now moving into another government body, Bermuda Land Management Corporation, where I am now the facility and port manager. So I've touched base on a little bit of areas within civil engineering. So it is quite an interesting career, and no two pathways are alike. I think that's something we can agree on.
0: Absolutely.
1: Yeah. So in 2017, when the PLP won back the government and I came back to public works, I guess I could say you introduced me to someone who is my favorite foreigner.
0: Yes.
1: Everybody knows. I mean, he

0: to this day is my favorite foreigner. And I'm talking about the then chief engineer, Bob Lawty.
1: Yes.
0: Who amazingly said that, you know, he was only going to do one term, 3 years, and not a day longer. And a lot of foreigners say that. And years later, they'll still hear. But he stuck by it. I wanted him at the end, towards the end, to stay another year to help bring along more young Bermudians. He said he can't do that. He made a promise and has sticking to it. But I know that both of you, he influenced, sometimes badly. I think I liked him. I think I liked him the most because he would take risk. He would, as the chief engineer, he would exercise his authority and then some in order to make progress and to get work done. And I guess the best example for me when you all were there were the project you done in Dockyard together.
1: Yes.
0: The cruise prayer.
1: The King's Wharf Rehabilitation Project.
0: Yes.
1: Yeah. So for that project, I was the project manager, and Tavia was one of the assistant project managers, and Bob was the chief, and you were the minister at the time, and we were under a lot of pressure, but Bob certainly taught us that, you know what, you just focus up and figure out a way to get that plan done.
0: Yeah, we had, what, 5 months?
1: Yeah, we closed, what was it, November 1st, we started demolition.
2: Mm-hmm.
1: And we had to dock a cruise ship, I think it was
0: April 2nd or something like that.
1: April 10th.
0: Yeah. So 5 months.
1: Yeah.
0: To demolish the pier and completely rebuild it.
1: Absolutely.
2: Yeah. That was an interesting project, and all has come 360 back on me with the same pressure.
1: Yes.
2: But no, Bob being the sort of lead of Carmen and I at the time, with his position of chief engineer, he really supported us and guided us in the right direction, keeping us motivated all the time to get the job done.
1: Yeah.
2: So I can say he is also my favorite foreigner. But we still all keep in contact, and he still influences our lives to this day.
1: Absolutely.
0: Yeah. He was an amazing person.
1: Yeah.
0: I always prided myself on sharing new ideas with all of the key stakeholders. I never went out on my own off the reservation and done something except once with him. And I was devastated when we went to once-a-week garbage collection, I thought I had consulted with the whole planet about this and heard all of the negative and all of the concerns and what have you. And I had not once said a word to him. I'd been around Marsh Folly to talk to the workers. I'd been on his floor talking to the engineers and everybody else and blah, blah, blah. Anyway, but he came and he said, "You never said anything to me." I said, "I didn't." And he never took offense.
1: Right.
0: He never took offense. I said to him, "Well, that was certainly not intentional, because I trust and valued his advice and support." And then off he went to make it happen. I think that his connection and relationship with everybody in the ministry was just beyond anything we'd ever seen before. I can't remember who was retiring, but I know that he would organize barbecues down at the quarry.
1: Yes.
0: And be the chief cook.
1: Yes.
0: and barbecue.
1: He had his barbecue set, that little case.
2: And he used to come on his bike.
1: with everything.
2: With ice in the back, in the basket. He'll put ice right in the basket and the drinks right in the back of the basket and say, I'm got the drinks now. He was the character, for sure. Especially this time of year. I mean, Bob's the type of person. He was so personable and friendly. He would, if he could, wear half blue and red and half blue and blue, his comment in all the colors to keep the peace and make everybody smile. Yeah, he was a special person.
1: Yeah, he did bring us together in a different way.
0: Yeah.
1: Across the ministry than we had been.
0: And he produced Bermudian excellence, or at least cultivated it. One of his promises was that he would have identified a replacement for him before he left. And I'm like, everybody says that. And, you know, and off he went. And not only did he produce an heir and a spare, but he helped, and he did it a year out before his 3 years was up. He had identified and gave them the opportunity to perform in that role and demonstrate that they had the abilities, was still with the safety net of having him on standby to help and to guide.
1: Yeah.
0: Yeah. He set the example for a whole lot of people who come here to work. I don't know how many are following, but
1: definitely.
0: Okay, so let's talk about King's Wharf.
1: Okay.
0: Because that was an experience that probably for the first time in Bermuda's history, the project was managed by two women, working with Charlie Crisson and company.
2: He's such a big man.
1: Oh, yes, we miss Charles so much.
2: Charles is a big man.
1: Yeah, that was a great experience on that project.
2: Yeah.
1: Getting with him and Bob, the way they interacted and all of that. Yeah, it's just a can-do vibe. The King's Wharf project was... We weren't quite sure how we were going to make it all happen, but we knew we had no choice, and we learned to be flexible and just keep pushing. And one thing Bob did always teach us was to have plan A and then have plan B ready to go in case A doesn't work out, and plan C. Mm-hmm. So we always operated on that. A lot of times in the... we would sit in the site office and look out on the site, and he'd be like, all right, Carmen, this is the plan, but what are we going to do in case? And we just did that always like that, so that when things did come up, as they did, right, Tabea, we were calm and able to move on to the next execution. Mm-hmm. One of the fun things about the King's Wharf project was once we decided to go for precast concrete, because there was just not going to be any time towards the end to put that all together and let the concrete cure, we ended up working with some partners in New Jersey. And then we also were working with our engineering partners in the UK, Rambo. Yeah. So, yeah, it was really cool, like the dynamic, especially for us being Bermudian engineers, being able to work with engineers from the US and the UK and seeing how it all works together to collaborate on our project.
2: Yeah, and it was, you know, we talk about Bob and we talk about a few people, but it was actually another person that was on that particular project that's still around leading the ministry today as the principal engineer, and that was Austin Kenny.
1: Yeah, absolutely.
2: It was the first time he came sort of on board with government and thrown into that project as well.
1: Yeah, he had just moved home. He had been working overseas, I think in Australia,
2: Correct. So it's quite interesting, and just to piggyback what Carmen said with regard to King's Wharf back then, that was the King's Wharf Rehabilitation Project, where we completely demolished, I would say, 90% of the existing structure itself, And then we went on to completely rebuild it. And mm-hmm. then later on, built a new terminal facility on top of it as well.
1: Yeah.
2: And here we are now in 2026. And we're actually continuing that project as we planned back in 2027, 2028. Mm-hmm. 2018, yeah, 2017 and 2018. Yeah. To expand the dock. So when we first done the construction, we always knew there was going to be a phase two. And now, in my position, I'm fully managing that phase two.
1: Yeah.
2: So we are expanding the dock about 100 feet on either side.
3: Mm-hmm.
2: The terminal facility is remained in the same. However, we're using that yeah. same precast method.
1: Yeah.
2: We
1: had to define the scope that we could achieve in that 5.5 months. So that's how come we went for the main central section mm-hmm. and the terminal building was kind of built
2: after correct.
1: And then it was always the decision that we would do the 100 feet on either side, because the cruise ships now, you want to be able to have two doors available for mm-hmm. passengers and crew to get on and off. And with the initial build, we were only really affording most cruise ships about one door because
2: correct.
1: Of the size. Yeah,
2: exactly. And we are still under construction, and we've pause construction for this current cruise ship season and due to commence again in November 2026. However, we've been able to afford two doors now with the partial construction that we completed last season. So it is working out in our favor, and it's going to be a complete success once we do complete the full scope of the project that was planned almost a decade ago.
1: Yeah. I mean, I'm an avid cruiser. I love to be on a ship somewhere. But what I learned during our project, in the, I think it was Norwegian Cruise Line that came down, they went, Bermuda is really a sought-after cruise destination. And they were just so happy that we were, you know, making our infrastructure better and making it more accessible for their ships and all the other cruise lines. So Bermuda, we have to remember that we are hidden above our weight in that cruise sort mm-hmm. of sought-off destination route world. People really like, oh, Bermuda's on my bucket list to cruise there.
2: Mm-hmm. And it's expanding. And at this time, as you bring up Norwegian, you know, most of Norwegian calls now are at King's Wharf. So
1: okay.
2: if you look at the cruise schedule for this season, you'll
1: okay.
2: see that they are berthing at King's Wharf.
1: Wow,
2: so
1: okay.
2: it's been a journey. But I think one thing to really highlight is where the journey starts and the execution over a period of time.
3: Mm-hmm.
2: So I've been honored to have been a part of the beginning and now being able to sort of see that journey to the end in the upcoming future.
3: Mm-hmm.
2: So it's really good. And it's nice to actually sit here in this room today and say that, you know, a lot of this came from the Department of Works and you know, Department of Works and Engineering mm-hmm. underneath the Ministry of Public Works. This mm-hmm. experience is real, and these opportunities
1: yeah.
2: for locals are real.
3: Yeah.
2: And I think it's something that should be highlighted, you know, so more people can understand that, you know, these industries are available and accessible
3: mm.
2: and government is supportive of those type of career choices.
3: Yeah.
2: Yeah.
0: You mentioned Greg Swan, and you're the second person to sit in that chair as in being interviewed.
1: I'm so glad you brought that back up, Colonel. I just got texted by my mother. I was wrong. It was Marshall Minus.
0: Oh, was it?
1: The wrong friend.
0: Oh.
1: I got a little confused because, you know, I'm older now. Well, you go ahead.
0: But
1: sorry,
0: no,
1: Mr. Minus.
0: same type that, you know, people have been, Bermudians have been doing this for centuries.
1: Yeah.
0: Absolutely. You know, somebody knows somebody who knows somebody who's doing that and can link up and coordinate and help people.
1: Yeah.
0: But Greg Swan, who's now passed, was mentioned by Nasir.
1: Okay, yeah.
0: His mama done the same thing.
1: Yeah.
0: Found somebody who they knew.
1: Right.
0: and introduced them. And their first exposure was, both of them, each me, and their first exposure was a tour of Belco by Greg.
1: Right, yeah.
0: An introduction to engineering.
1: Yes.
0: Yeah.
1: I guess had I met with Greg, I would be an electrical engineer now.
2: I don't want to hear that comment.
1: Yeah. There's always a good debate of what discipline should you be, electrical, yes, mechanical, civil. Most Bermudians fall in that world, but we have a few chemical engineers as well.
0: Yeah. Yeah. Well, until I came back to the ministry, I only knew engineers.
1: Okay.
0: And so my scope has widened considerably into all the other areas that, you know, these specific sub-areas of engineering.
1: Yeah, I feel like engineering kind of goes with the person's, the discipline that people choose kind of goes with their personality. And, you know, we all seem to be sort of similar in the sort of civil world and the mechanical world, you know.
2: I definitely agree with
1: that. And the electrical world are very, very serious people.
0: Isn't that where you're operating now?
1: Yes, I live in a world of electrical engineers. I'm in the project management office at Belco now. It's my current role. So, yeah, that's nice. I get to work with all kinds of engineers across the Liberty Group.
2: Mm-hmm.
0: So what does that mean?
1: So now it means that I'm not actually the project manager that's on the ground getting things to happen. I have more of an oversight role, and I work with all of the project managers that we have, and I give mentoring and step in and help where it's needed. And it's just it's a sort of different one-up sort of level from
0: being. So you're stuck indoors?
1: I am indoors a bit more than I used to, I will say. But anytime they call and say, Carmen, can you come take a look? My boots and hat are on in a flash, and I am out the door. So in a way, it's kind of cool because you're getting to see the next generation come along. My mentee, he just passed his chartered engineer, and I just couldn't be prouder of
2: Marlo
1: Smith.
2: Yes. Wow, Marlo got
1: his
2: CN.
1: He did,
2: yes. Wow, congratulations, so Marlo.
1: Congratulations, Marlo. I was so excited. He had worked so hard, so yeah.
2: That's been a journey. Yeah. I remember when you start mentoring Marlo. Wow.
1: Yeah.
0: He works at Belco?
1: He works at Belco, yes. Okay. Yes, he's in the
2: mechanical.
1: Yeah, he's a mechanical engineer. So yeah, you can mentor across your disciplines. It's just you need somebody to be a sounding bridge, you know, and supportive. With the UK system, you have to have an official mentor that, you know, will review your reports and ask you the tough questions, why you do that, what's going on, all those type of things. And then in the end, you write and say, you know, this person has developed in this way and you feel that they're ready to be called a, you know, chartered engineer, professional engineer. Yeah, in Bermuda, we then get registered as professional engineers. And by the PERC board, right?
0: Mm.
1: Which is another wing of public works as well. It falls under your remit, yeah.
0: Their remit.
1: Their not yours, their remit. But I do believe I started on PERC when you were the minister. You pulled me into that. And I'm in my last year now. I'm currently the chairperson for the PERC right now. Yeah.
0: Okay. Now, those were the days. I don't know. We had a floor full of engineers and all sorts of activity going on and all sorts of young Bermudians at various levels bouncing around and they've all developed now and graduated and gone into the private sector.
1: Yeah.
0: All of which is fine in my world.
1: Yeah.
0: Because I think that a government has a responsibility to ensure that its young people get experience locally.
1: Mm-hmm. Yeah.
0: Because our history is one of many young people have been told, you don't have no experience. Go and get some experience and then come and talk to me.
1: Mm-hmm.
0: Well, if you can't get it in your own country, what are you supposed to do?
1: Absolutely.
0: Do what many young people are doing. They're going away, they're getting a job over there, they're getting established over there, and they're not coming back.
1: Mm-hmm. Yeah. Absolutely.
0: So,
1: so that's why the government trainee program was like a godsend for me. It gave me the opportunity to work in all of the four different areas of civil engineering that we have. And I also benefited from a year overseas with Mott MacDonald in the UK after we had done the expansion for Heritage Wharf. Mott MacDonald was the engineers for that, and then they were able to reciprocate, collaborate, and I was able to go up there for a year and work on some marine structures in South Africa, I think it was, and then some UK rail bridge structures I did over my time in the UK. But government facilitated all of that, and I think a few of my other colleagues have been like to Canada, Vancouver, I believe I remember, and others had been to the UK. It just depended on which consultants we were working with at the time and what made sense for you know, Bermuda to send off to work with. So, yeah, it was really cool.
0: So you're still, since you're still in this sphere of engineering and public works, we spent a lot of money sending Ricardo to the UK to learn all about the two bridges we're going to build in the east.
1: Yes, he was on the design team.
0: Yes, and he done exceptionally well.
1: Yes.
0: He actually, when we presented for the two bridges, the designs for the two bridges.
1: Yes.
0: Because Bermuda, we're just sometimes such a petty people. we just Anyway, we went to St. George's.
1: Yes.
0: And it's so funny because I had no intentions of doing the presentation. But everybody in St. George's figured I was going to do the presentation and they were going to have a field day criticizing. Well, I had Ricardo do the presentation and he had, I didn't throw him in at the deep end because we had a pre-session with everybody in the headquarters.
1: Yeah, we prepared. Yeah.
0: Yes.
1: Yeah.
0: So he done the presentation to all the staff in the headquarters before we went live on town. And he done an exception. Of course, when they saw him, they were like, oh, hell. We can't attack him because he's a young Bermudian student. Second of all, he's a civil servant, so he's not PLP, or whatever he is, it's not PLP on this occasion. And it was hilarious because you could tell all these people had lined up to come and go to war. And he done such an amazing job that it switched the night up. People started asking other questions and various other things about what have you. And we see the one bridge just started. It's a shame things in this country, I guess everywhere else, take so long.
1: Yeah.
0: Yeah.
1: Yeah, we will gear it up. I was still working as a consultant when we started the bridge projects, me and Bob and Ricardo and Austin. So, yeah, it was a good time. And Claudia as well.
2: Yeah. And she's still there as well.
1: Yeah, her and Austin are still working there. So, yeah, they still have some legacy. But Ricardo is now the head of IUPC over at the Liberty Group of Companies. So I still get to see him a lot.
2: What she forgot to mention is that's where she used to be.
1: Yes.
2: I also worked
1: you
2: there.
1: You too. We both used to work at IUPC. I left 2 years ago, and Ricardo took over my position as senior engineer at IUPC.
2: Yeah.
1: And he's doing a great job.
2: And when I left IUPC, that's when I went over to Crescent Construction, and I was in the construction industry for 4+ years.
1: Mm-hmm. Yeah. So, you see, you get around, Miss Sybil. You don't get stuck in one mode. It's a lot of different opportunities that you can explore across Bermuda.
2: Agreed.
0: So, I got a question for you. So, the trenching in the West.
1: Oh, Lord.
0: I live in the West. when are we getting back on your schedule? I like the fact that Public Works are using I don't know what they're called now, the new company, but East End Asphalt to do
1: SEL, yeah.
2: SEL.
1: Yeah.
2: Surfaces,
1: something limited, yeah.
0: To do paving, public road paving in the U.S.
1: I'll take your word for it out of Liberty West.
0: Oh, yeah. No, they've been doing the work from around Tatum.
1: Okay.
0: The one lane that was waiting for potholes.
1: Yeah.
0: So they've done all of that to Tatum, I think.
1: Okay.
0: But they need to go west now, more west. So I noticed you're off Middle Road.
1: Yes.
0: So off Middle Road. And finish the other side, too.
1: Yeah, so we're not finished. We'll come back and do a couple of little things, but we're getting there.
0: So have you done pool hills?
1: That's what we have left, the pool hills. Yeah. From, it'll be from
0: Middle South Junction?
1: Yeah, just past Southampton Princess to Evans Bay, where we are now.
0: Wow.
1: Yeah.
0: When is that going to start?
1: I don't know. I'm not even sure if that's going to be this year. I'm a little more removed from the project now than I used to be when I managed it. But yeah, I know the main body of excavation, that's what you would have seen going into the Evans Bay substation.
0: Mm.
1: Yeah, so that was like the main trench.
2: And they've just sort of finished that part of it off.
1: Yeah.
2: And actually, I believe they've resurfaced now, from what I can see on my daily travels. They've resurfaced, yeah. So now they're off the roadway.
1: Yeah, and as you know, with trenching works, we do a temporary reinstatement, mm-hmm. which is what you would see now in that area. We allow everything to settle, see how it goes, and then it comes back and a permanent reinstatement is done with...
2: the full lane width.
1: It doesn't always have to be the full lane width, but it should be at least a foot or so on either side of the actual trench.
2: Okay.
1: Just depends on what government decides. In a lot of the case of this project, government has done a full lane reinstatement. I know in the Harrington Sound Road, you guys did that.
0: Yeah.
1: Yeah. But, I mean, it just depends on the need and what makes sense.
0: In Warwick, from Warwick substation, they run both lanes too.
1: Yeah.
0: Going west.
1: Yeah. It's nice when they do both lanes.
0: Well, they're overdue for paving anyhow, probably.
1: Well, yeah. I mean, government highway section, they have a rolling program where they pave the roads, right? And they have X amount of budget to do X amount of roads, length of road a year. And they have to try and figure out how to spread that around. And when utilities and whatnot come along, we have to lay cables and stuff, then things kind of have to be shuffled around. So they do their best, I know.
0: I thought Bob fixed that with your utilities.
1: He did change up how that's handled. So now it's definitely more of a collaboration between government and the utilities, and government does dictate the and oversee the reinstatement of the roads.
0: Mm-hmm. Oh, listeners, we have been listening to two young Bermudian female civil engineers, Carmen Trott and Tabea Butterfield. Carmen, who's at Belco now, and Tabea, who's at Bermuda Land Management Corporation. You can participate in the conversation if you wish by dialing 297-1027, 297-1027, participate in the conversation. So what else is that? What else is new on the horizon?
2: Well, as everyone knows now, we did combine our cooperation with BLDC in St. George's, with Western End Development Corporation. So we're now one company, BLMC.
0: Yeah.
2: And we operate out of our East Division, which was formerly BLDC, and our West, which was Redco. So with that, we have some, you know, exciting projects that are just ongoing and finishing up. We had the wastewater treatment project, doing the extension of that, Don BLDC. over the course of some time. And then up in the U.S., I guess one of our main is the capital works that are going on North Arm. So we just finished our new tugboat berth. So the tugboat's got a new berth, which is due to be completed towards the end of this year. And we're expanding our cruise ship terminal, King's Wharf, up here, 100 feet on either side. We're also upgrading all of our utilities and infrastructure in that area and expanding our excursion dock to allow for more berthing on the inside of the camber. So quite a large development going on there up in Dockyard, I can say, and just our general works. Mm-hmm. What does Belka have, Coleman?
1: As you know, we're still completing our trenching project, which will be our high voltage cables. We're doing some general, I guess, upgrading to some of the substations right now. There's always stuff going on. We've got some... you know what? I have no idea what I can say. I don't want to get myself in trouble. I didn't think that we were talking about Belco too much this interview. But yeah, as a whole, it's just like with government, we have an aging infrastructure and we are constantly having to do projects to maintain and upgrade our facility to ensure that we provide a reliable, electricity product for Bermuda. So...
2: yeah. With the built environment, the work never stops.
1: Exactly. And technology is always changing and we're always improving and doing things better and adding new things. So
2: yeah,
1: that's why it's an exciting career too.
2: No 2 days alike.
1: Most mornings we get up and we have a plan of what we want to accomplish for the day. And then we get to work and you have to go with the flow of what's needed, right? Because something mm-hmm. might come up. You have to go put out a fire. Or
0: something. Sounds like politics.
1: Yeah.
0: So you don't do consulting work outside of
1: no,
0: not Belka anymore.
1: No. I'm.
0: Somebody wants to talk to us. Good afternoon, caller. Welcome. You're on the air.
3: Good afternoon, Colonel, and welcome to your. Good afternoon to your two female engineers.
0: Yes.
3: What a choice for women to make in this, what used to be the man's world. And I know, knowing women, they are more precise and they will get things done, you know, even more efficient than men. Let me start by saying that. One question, as far as up at the West, yeah, I heard him mention like serving the mega ships with two doors, meaning I guess near the front of the ship and near the back. Now, my understanding is there's two ships up there, mega ships up there at one time. Is there two separate docks? Like here you say King's Wharf, and the other one is Heritage Wharf. Is that two separate docking areas? I haven't been up there since the mega ships started, right? Because, my sight, I can't see what's happening up there. But that's my question. The other question is, are there any other women working for the public works or works in engineering as engineers? Because I have a cousin that is an engineer, and I'm pretty sure she's in works in engineering in Bermuda, and I forget her name. Her mother was my second cousin, Loretta Williams, who left Bermuda some time ago, and I met this my third cousin at the wharf one evening for dinner, and I don't know her name. So if they might, they might have a clue. And the other thing is Thelma visited my camp on the on Saturday. And I don't know the young lady there who's a daughter, but I know her mother. and her father, Ralph. So it's just good to know that women are in that position. And I would encourage other women not only to get into engineering, but into actual hands-on electrical work, because it's a electrical work is something that we have a shortage of in Bermuda. And, it's a something that a lady could have a startup company and go from there. But anyway, I'll listen in. If any questions you want to ask me, I'll stay on until you tell me goodbye. And last thing, guys, who do you guys support in CupNatch?
0: But they said that at the beginning.
2: St. George.
3: Is that both for you?
0: No, one of each.
2: So to answer your first question, up at the port in Dockyard, so the port itself operates as the port of Dockyard. However, we have two berthing areas. One is Heritage Wharf and one is King's Wharf. And they are two separate docking structures altogether. So in Dockyard, to answer your first question, we do have two different berthing areas, and what we call it is berthing areas for passenger ships. So the cruise ships are sort of dedicated. We do occasionally get other commercial ships that come alongside, mm-hmm. but for the majority part, at King's Wharf and Heritage Wharf, we do have the passenger ships. So they are two individual docks. So one ship per dock.
1: And to answer your other question about other female engineers in public works, I think your cousin that you're talking about is Tina Bercero. She is the principal engineer for the highways department.
3: Yeah. Okay.
0: And you'll find that there are several other, I think there are more women engineers on the floor now than there are male.
2: It's a little balance up there right now, but there are quite a few, even in the private sector, there are quite a mm-hmm. few women engineers across multidisciplinary. Yeah. You have a lot of women that are chemical engineers. It's not something you hear about on a daily basis. You have mm-hmm. environmental engineers that operate as well. I know some females that, at Balco, electrical engineers.
1: We have female.
2: And definitely also mechanical engineers that both Carmen and I worked with over the years. Mm-hmm. Dawn at Sewell.
1: Sewell has female engineer.
2: Yeah. So one of the lead engineers, Dawn at Sewell, is a female.
1: Stephanie Simons. Yeah.
2: Correct.
1: Yeah.
2: So, there's quite a few women engineers over the island that are local.
1: Yes.
2: Practicing on a day-to-day basis.
0: We're leaving you, Arthur. Somebody else wants to get in.
3: No problem.
0: Okay. Good afternoon, caller. Welcome. You're on the air.
4: Yes, good afternoon. Good afternoon, Colonel. Good afternoon, ladies.
0: Good afternoon.
1: Good afternoon.
4: I just have one question, and I think you two would be the ideal persons to ask. What is the feasibility or even has that been discussed in reconfiguring the cruise ship berth in Dockyard? What I mean is the way it's running now, if it's running from, I would say, south to north, going that way, I'm talking about having cruise ship berths going from, I would say, east to west type of thing. Instead of, I'm talking about cruise ship berths, the way it is facing towards Hampton. So the cruise ships come in and they face towards Hampton, and that way we could get more than two in at one time.
2: So I'll answer that question. As the fingers are set up now, we have North Arm, and we have an arm going out to Heritage Wharf, and then we have the main part of North Arm where King's Wharf is located. One of the reasons is, we are subjected to hurricanes, and we have to be very, very careful how we replace our infrastructure due to a number of factors. But one of the main things I would say is cost. Cost is a big, big part. And then we also have to look at draft, where we have the draft in that direction that you're pointing out. However, we can actually accommodate up to 3 ships. However, we only berth 2. So we do have accommodations to actually put a ship out to anchor and tender in. So we can accommodate up to 3 ships up in dockyard.
4: I thought that they wasn't using that Grassy Bay anchorage anymore because of the new cruise ship berth that you guys put there. That's why we don't see cruise ships out anchored and being tendered into shore.
2: So tendering in isn't necessarily the most favorable. Mm-hmm. As you know, it takes up a little bit more time to get passengers inland through the process of tendering. However, it is an operational option that we do have. And one of the reasons why you don't see it utilized often, and it hasn't been utilized in a while, is actually because of the amount of calls on a particular day. So if we have the berthing face available, we're always going to want to berth a ship alongside. It's most favorable for the cruise ships themselves. Again, it eliminates that need of tendering in. However, on our cruise ship schedule, I want to say it was late last year, we actually had 3 ships scheduled and we was going to use it, but we had a cancellation. So the ship actually was very happy to come in and berth alongside. So it doesn't happen often, but sometimes we do have ships that do not mind tendering in and will take that additional berthing option in Grassy Bay. So it is still available and it's still usable. So
4: My last question, and I'm going to listen over, is do you guys have any plans to upgrade the cruise ship port? I think it's at Tiger Bay in St. George, and I listen over. Have a good afternoon, Colonel. Talk to you later.
0: All right.
2: Good day. Have a good one. I cannot speak with that, but in St. George, I know that at my time when I was with Christen Construction, we actually just demolished and completely reconstructed Ordnance Island. Mm-hmm. And they constructed it in a way where it can still berth a ship alongside if required. Now going farther to Tiger Bay, unfortunately, it's outside of my scope and I don't know too much about it.
0: I think that's Corporation of St. George.
2: Correct.
0: Yeah. All right, 2971027 is the number to call to participate in this conversation with Ms. Carmen Trott and Ms. Tabea Butterfield, both civil engineers in Bermuda. Somebody wants to talk. Good afternoon. Welcome. You're on the air.
5: Yes, good afternoon, Colonel, and ladies.
0: Yes.
5: I've been just listening in. It's very interesting what I'm hearing. But I got 2 questions I got a question for each lady. How did you actually get into the field that you have chosen to go into? Is it something that you wanted to do always, or did it come in later on in life, or just curious?
0: Tell the same story again.
5: Oh, so I missed it.
0: No problem. They don't mind telling it again.
5: You can say it briefly.
0: It's a fascinating one, and others are probably listening too.
1: Yeah. This is Carmen speaking. Right. I actually gave a longer story about thinking I was going to be an accountant and then having to find my way into something. I didn't know what I wanted to do, but you know how mothers and their friends are. They know how to help a child in the way they should go. And we came on engineering and
5: what's going through my mind is like when you was a little kid, did you want to like play with trucks and stuff like that?
1: So I idolized my father. And so I wanted to drive the car with him. I wanted to be at his side. And my dad is quite the fixer type of guy. He fiddles and fixes. He used to install satellites, and I would go with him and pass the screwdriver and the hammer and just be up underneath him around the house doing anything like that. I would even venture to say that I'm probably more handy than my brother in that regard, because I was always keen to do that kind of stuff. So it was a reversal of the roles. And he didn't say, oh, you're my daughter, so you can't. He would let me have the tool and let me build something with him. Also, my grandpa's carpenters. Bobby Tucker used to have the carpenter shop on Mount Hill. That's my grandfather. And
5: yeah,
1: so I grew up
5: around my house. Yeah.
1: Yeah.
5: Are you related to the? It's kind of slipped on my mind. Raiders? Were you raised related to some Raiders?
1: Not that I know.
5: I think they used to live up by there, and I thought they were involved in the carpenter shop that was there. But anyway, go ahead.
1: Yeah, so I grew up around that as well. And then my dad's father also is a carpenter, Wilbur Smith. And he used to work in the construction world. So I think it's always been in my DNA. Tech Richards is my uncle. He used to work for Sealand Construction. I just think I always had that curiosity and math and science, physics, chemistry more specifically, came easily to me. I prefer that much more than English numbers and grammar and all of that. So I really was looking for a career where I didn't have to write. But apparently that doesn't exist.
2: It doesn't exist. You have to write
1: all my
2: lot.
1: Days writing reports and letters. But just calculating for me is absolutely relaxing. I always save my math homework to the end. And I think those are like telltale signs. If you see that in a child where they are loving math, they love their physics and stuff, then you can start to say, this child might have a future in engineering.
5: Well, it shows what I would put it to is brain chemistry. Because I'm sure that you realized that it was some difference when you were growing up between you and maybe some of the other girls, you know what I mean? You know?
1: Yeah, maybe.
5: And that's why you gravitated to certain things. You know, I'm not saying you didn't play with dolls, you might have did that, but, you know, you might have gravitated in other ways that a lot of your other girlfriends didn't maybe go through some. Yeah.
1: And then I also had the benefit of joining the Royal Bermuda Regiment band at a very young age. I started going to our camp at 13, and I was enlisted at 13. So, of course, that's another male-dominated area, but I really love playing my clarinet, so my parents let me go ahead and do that. So at an early age, I became comfortable working and interacting with males, and nobody discouraged me to say, this is more for men, so I just was like, hey, I just keep going. I run around, put my boots on, and run around in the bushes with the best of them. So,
5: right.
1: Yeah.
5: Well, you know what? I played clarinet too, but I played when I was in high school. I was up at Warwick Second. They had a band. What I really wanted to play was saxophone, but when I started, they didn't have it. So I first went to clarinet, and then I went to flute, and then when they finally got saxophone, and I went to that. So
1: I'm a clarinet's the best.
5: You think so?
1: Absolutely.
5: I enjoy the clarinet, but I don't know. It's just something about the saxophone, you know. Just
1: a lot of clarinet players are engineers.
5: Oh, look at that. Okay, well.
1: Stimulates that side of your brain.
5: It's interesting. But what it definitely comes down to is brain chemistry, because I would say it's not a lot of females that go into any type of engineering at all.
1: No, it's probably still.
5: What probably helped is also your environment, being around, men that were doing certain things. If you came up in an environment where you were just around women, I'm not sure if it would have been the same. I'm not sure, but you definitely have an app for it. It's something that you kind of gravitate to anyway.
2: Yeah, I can definitely second that. My journey was, again, very much similar. My nana had 8 children.
5: Okay.
2: 4 males and two, I have 2 aunties. And each one of her sons knew a different trade.
0: Hold on, you said 8 children?
2: 8 children.
0: 4 males and 2 aunties. Mm-hmm. That's 6.
2: Oh, sorry. I don't know math. Look at that.
1: Hey, don't know simple math. So here's the secret. Engineers can't do simple math.
2: No, okay, I do apologize. I do have some deceased uncles that I didn't calculate into that equation.
5: Yeah, it's just a simple
2: But she had six boys, and they all...
5: Okay.
2: They all knew a different trade, and they used to run Ascenso Brothers Auto Repairs down in St. David's. So
5: yeah, I
2: always grew up around my uncles and my father, which again was in so many different things. But I never liked moving parts. So they done all the mechanics, and I used to like the things that stayed still. And when I used to go cross the bridges, I used to be like, well, how does this bridge work? How does it stay up? Why don't we fall through? And I always promised myself that I'll learn that answer. So growing up, going through everything, I just continued to search for those answers, and I found my way to engineering. So
5: you're also a bit of a tomboy when you was growing up?
2: I don't think so.
5: No.
2: Mm-mm. I still never wanted to break a nail. I never wanted to. I still don't want to break a nail.
5: Okay.
2: But I, similar to Carmen, my other side of my family was also tradesmen. My nana and her husband run Wilbur Pick carpentry. Mm-hmm. So I've seen it throughout my whole life, just building and construction, and I've always favored it. And to be honest, it's my niche, so just fall right into it.
5: Well, there was something in you to go that way, because I'm sure there are a lot of other women who grew up in maybe the same situation as you did but didn't gravitate that way. But you know, I think it's great. I hope other women can maybe thinking about expanding their, you know, what they may go into, because I'm sure some women and even young ladies growing up may feel that's really not something that is open to them, because they don't see anybody doing it. So, you know, you could be a mentor for somebody, you know.
2: Yeah, we try every day.
1: We definitely do.
2: Yes.
5: Okay. So how about the other young ladies? If you don't mind, I'd like to just hear about your little story a little bit.
2: So in the nutshell, again, growing up around my uncles and my father and always just wanting to explore, and I love to learn. When it comes to school, very similar to Carmen, where, you know, math and science, I was always the top of the class.
5: Right.
2: And just love to explore and build things. I did carpentry myself. I've done welding myself. All of these things which I just enjoy and love to do, and I still do a bit of DIY. Before I call anybody else, I try to get it done myself. It's just something I've always enjoyed doing. Another portion of my story, I think, is maybe my own personal dream of wanting to build my own house, but not just build it, understanding how it has to be built from the ground up and why it doesn't fold on. So just searching for those answers is really what kept me engaged in engineering every step of the way.
5: So you're a person who, maybe when you was growing up, your parents could have put a question mark on the front of your T-shirt because you always had questions.
2: A little bit, yes.
5: A little bit?
2: I don't talk too much. I'm more of a observer. I can observe something and really just get it done after I see it done once or twice. So.
5: Okay, let me ask you this question. How's your spelling? Is that good or bad?
2: I would say 8 out of 10.
5: Oh, well, that's pretty good now.
2: Yeah.
5: How about your colleague there? Is she also good at spelling?
6: Yeah, I'm good at spelling.
2: Yeah.
6: Okay. I come out of that.
5: Why I'm asking you questions, because to me that shows a type of mindset, you know. Yeah. Anyway, you two, I hope you two will encourage other young women to, you know, expand other than what is normal, as we would say is normal for females to go into, because, I mean, I'm getting encouraged by what you're saying. Like myself, I worked in electronics all my life, starting from the age of 14.
6: Yes.
5: I was involved in opening up an electronics store. And I'll tell you what, from maybe the age of 8, 9, I knew exactly what I was going to do. But it's good to see that women are expanding into other areas besides just the typical. So, y'all have a good day. I'm enjoying the show. Hey, Colonel?
0: Yeah.
5: I'm glad to see you back on. You know, you ain't leaving, you know. You can't leave. You know that, right? and now, Mr. Glenn said he's going to cop back more. And I know you don't want to do it, but, you know, think about it.
2: Thank you.
0: I hear you.
5: Yeah, I noticed you didn't say nothing. I know you've done your part, Colonel. But anyway, hopefully you also encourage some of our younger people to step up and step in.
0: Yeah, that's what this show is about.
5: Take care. Have a good day.
0: Okay.
5: All right. Bye-bye.
0: Good afternoon, caller. Welcome. You're on the air.
7: Yes, Colonel. I just want to, first of all,

0: her to do in engineering, came home, worked for government for a couple of years, and then went back to Tuskegee University and got her engineering degree. And I call that stick-to-itiveness, and I call it, you know, really determined to find her particular thing that she wanted. It's not civil, but electrical. And she's mentored a lot of people. I think young people need to hear this. I think parents need to hear this, to know the kind of role that they can play. And companies need to hear the kind of role that not only our government, I'm PLP, but our government played in assisting our young people. But companies can come on board, too. I was surprised Belco was, you know, is doing quite a lot of this. And I'm not a fan of Belco. I'm the one who receives all the nonsense that comes from their towers. But I do want to congratulate you, Carol, and continue doing that. Somehow or other, these tapes must be made available, and I'll leave it up to Glenn and you to figure out how to get it to the young people. And young ladies, you make me proud. I'm 80. And it was not my forte. I was the English history geography person, not the science person. But congratulations, and continue. Please continue to let women know and young girls know that there are traditional items or traditional careers that people seem to think that women should do, but there are other careers that are open to them because they can do it just as well as the next person. And I'll stop now. And but again, congratulations to the two of you and Colonel. I know you're being on break, but maybe we can listen to some of these tapes again so that while you're away, they can play them. All the best. And I am St. George's.
1: St. George's.
0: My father was the 6th captain. And my uncle Neville, the 17th captain, and all the Darrells, they played cricket. And I have grandsons. You know what they're playing? Soccer. but I agree. I think that we should talk to Glenn about putting some more blue in blue in that office area out there. But all the best.
2: No, that won't be necessary.
1: The red and blue looks quite pretty from here.
0: We have a home right next to St. George's Cricket Club. And we have family that wear red and blue and family that wear, you know, blue and blue.
1: Yes.
0: And it's a delightful time because, you know, we're family, but we have interesting discussions over the years. And I love it. So I'm going to hang up now, but again, channel, keep doing. I don't want to hear about you taking a break, but let's face your previous programs. And you hang in there because we need exactly what you're doing. Have a blessed one, and may the best team win.
1: Thank you.
0: Okay. All the best. Bye-bye.
2: All right. Thank you. So, when you were at Public Works... because I think that they, more than any other government department, have the ability to really, let me take the caller and then I'll come back. Good afternoon, caller. Welcome. You're on the air.
3: Good afternoon. This is Santoshia Santos. First off, I want to say big congratulations to both ladies. Specifically, Kabia Butterfield. I am her cousin.
1: Thank you,
3: family
1: Tosh.
3: Is listening. I'm very proud of you.
1: Thank you.
3: And then my question will be actually from your nephew, is how do I go about getting a summer job to learn more about civil engineering?
2: I was just going to talk about that.
1: So there's... quite a few avenues. My current position, I don't directly focus on engineering anymore. I'm more lead project manager, facility manager, and do things sort of on an executive level. However, when we're looking at summer placements, there are so many opportunities out there. I think currently right now, National Training Board would be a good starting point. Mm-hmm. The Ministry of Public Works and Department of Works and Engineering, they normally actually put out active posts so that they can get summer students in. I know Belco generally has some opportunities for

0: summer employment. I'll let Carmen talk about that, specifically geared around engineering. And there is a large amount of local private engineering firms that take on board summer students or even do work shadow and day release opportunities and stuff like that. So I think it's just about starting somewhere. And I know that National Training Board would definitely be a good starting point depending on the age range. I can talk about my, how I came on board. It was actually funny how I started at Public Works. And I was away in school in Canada, and I really wanted to get my foot in the door and learn a bit more. And I showed up to the Department of Works and Engineering, and I said, you know, I want to do a winter work placement. They said, we don't do winter work placements. We just do summer. You know, you got to apply by this date. And they gave me, you know, the list of things to do. And I said, wow, I want experience now. I said, I don't have to get paid, but I want experience. Would you take me on? And they said, unpaid? Of course. We'll take you. So I actually done my whole winter break with the department. And at that time, I worked marketplace. I was like working twice. But saying that to say, they was happy to take me every single summer after that.
1: Yeah.
0: And that's how I sort of became a bursary student. So the opportunities are definitely available. We just have to search and find for them. So I'll let Carmen talk a little bit, Tosh, about Belco and the opportunities that they have there, because I know they have quite a bit.
2: Yeah, Belco is similar to government, where we have a summer student program. We also have a scholarship program that we do, and a lot of our summer students we kind of get from there as well. But I would say for us, it's concentrated on the sort of college university level summer students, mainly in the engineering world. But if you're like a high school kid and you're interested in civil, I would say even if you could get a job, probably even better would be to start in construction, actually building a house, building a, you know, getting your hands in and understanding what a concrete block is and sizes and how you put it together and how you use the steel and stuff like that. I was talking to a young engineer. He's an engineering student now, and he's working in construction this summer. And he calls me every now and we have banter back and forth about what he's seeing and what he's learning. But it's like being out there in the construction world itself, building things is a great way to start. And I know that you can start much younger doing that as well. But yes, Belco, you should see, I guess, in the paper tomorrow. We did our scholarship award ceremony this morning, and I think it was 20-something kids and that got the scholarships. And I would say over half of them were engineering students. There were definitely female engineers in there, Team Civil female engineers. Oh, I was brimming with pride as they came along. I was so happy for them to see the future. And I mean, these kids are fantastic. They're just brilliant, and just Bermuda people, like the kids out there, they're doing great things. And if you can talk to them and encourage them, it's just amazing all the things that they're doing. They're so smart and navigating how to figure out how to get through with this world and how we do things and stuff.
1: So, yeah.
2: Yeah.
3: Okay. Thank you guys for that. Again, just want to commend you two ladies. He's very happily listening in from the UK. Believe it or not, he's only 10, but he's gung-ho about following his auntie's footsteps. And he's very happy, and he listened to your answer, and he says thank you.
0: Thank you.
4: So, Public Works, in my view,
2: yes,
4: as a civilian now, and I encourage everybody who's still there to at least continue doing this. I think we have the widest cross section of skill sets in the ministry,
2: yes,
4: both professional and technical, and so the key for young people is to get them to find their passion.
2: Yes.
4: And the younger you start, the better. And so I'll tell this one story. When Bob was at the ministry, and so I was walking down the hallway going towards government administration building, and coming towards me was a high school student by himself. And it was in summertime. So I said to this young man, I said, "Afternoon." He said, "Afternoon." I said, "What's your name?" He told me his name. I said, "Where are you going?" He says, "I'm going to my desk." I said, "Who you work for?" "I work for Bob." I said, I said, "Oh, really? Let's go." I said, because Bob works for me, and he told me. It's got students around her. And it was fascinating that Bob had met this young man, I think at a rugby game, because he would go rugby. And so he was a student at Bermuda Institute, and Bob had hired him to come after school to work in as a summer student. And he thought he wanted to be an engineer. He's doing something completely different now. But that's not a bad thing. Mm-hmm. That's a good thing, because you actually get to experience and feel what you think it is that you're doing. And so from a public works point of view, I always say, hire every student that comes in your door. And they know, because our favorite line, the bureaucrats' favorite line would be, "Minister, can you stop hiring students?" And I said, "Why?" Because in the overall scheme of things, if you don't occupy young people with productive activities during the summer, they are going to do like we did, get up to mischief. And then ultimately, you're going to have to pay the police overtime to go and try and sort out the mischief. But if you occupy them, you're doing a couple of things. You're keeping them out of trouble. Yeah. You're giving them an opportunity to be exposed to everything that they want to be. Mm-hmm. Mm-hmm. I would always, at the beginning of the summer, get them all together and say, in front of the people who are going to train them, I said, "You are in charge. Everybody here has to do something to help you," because they understand that it's part of our duty to make sure that young people get exposed to everything we have to offer. I said, "Now, if you've decided you want to go into the architectural section, and after 2 weeks you hate it, put up your hand and say, 'I want to try something else.' And we'll say, 'What else you want to try?' And we'll send you there." Mm-hmm. Because the idea is that if you expose them to something that they're gonna love, mm-hmm. then 90% of the work is done, because they'll always be motivated. They'll always go the extra mile. They'll always go and say, "I'll work for free for the summer," mm-hmm. because the knowledge they get, nobody's going to be able to take away from them. Mm-hmm. And so, I hope. That's all I can say. I can hope that the same principle will apply going forward. That, you know, any student who applies for work down the quarry, work at the depot, work at headquarters, wherever they want to work, say yes.
2: And you touched on a good point too as well, Karna. I know we're here talking about civil engineering, but it's good to highlight that there's different sort of levels, and you really should be finding your niche in where that is, as far as the careers go in sort of the technical realm. Yes, you can be an engineer, but equally you could be a civil engineer technologist. And those people are worth the wait and go. They assist with the assist the engineer with delivering projects. You also have other ancillary careers that circle that we work with every day. Like, we have to have people that do surveying, land surveying. We need people that do quantity surveying. Like, Bermuda is underserved in these professions, and they all come together and are needed on all of these projects that we're talking about. Also the trades, right? You know, we need electricians. We mm-hmm. need people to tie rebar. We need people that know how to place concrete. But we need masons to do lay the block and all of that. It's an art form to that. It's a proper way to do all of these things. So if you find that you are more of a person that wants to be outside and working on the tools and physically doing something, that's still great because you know you're going to have that drawing that comes from the engineer. I mean, and you have to still know how to read it and know what to do and stuff. So,
0: and that's very interesting that Carmen said that, because different from your approach with everything, my approach, I actually first obtained my civil engineering technology diploma, and I then later worked for Belco or with IEPC. And
4: hold on, caller.
0: I done the North Power Plant from ground up, and I worked directly under the head engineer, civil engineer at the time, Mike Murphy, a name that you're probably familiar with, and has been a mentor to Carmen and I throughout our time. But I worked in the field collecting the data and having the skill set to act, the technical skill set to actually do all of the physical checks and everything for the contractor's work out on site and report back to the engineer. So I done that part of the industry before excelling and moving forward.
4: Yeah. Hello, caller. Welcome. You're on the air.
1: Good afternoon, Colonel Birch, and good afternoon to your guests.
4: Good afternoon.
1: Two ladies who I knew. One's my goddaughter, my adopted goddaughter, and I'm very proud of both of them. I would just say this, if I may change just a little, Clearwater Middle School, I think that would be a good place for a technical school. It's been closed up for a while, for marine as well as technical or engineering, you name it. Because it has good facilities down there, and maybe somebody is listening from the government high-ups. Again, congratulations to these ladies. Like Arthur Pitcher said earlier, it's a, well, this was a man's field, but now it's wide open.
4: Yep.
1: So they can really do better. And Colonel, praise to you for, I hope Berks and the jury is listening, and they hire a lot of more young Bermudians, male and female, and to help them. Like you said, if you can keep them occupied, then they wouldn't go the other side.
4: Yeah.
1: You know? You would need less prison officers. I was one for 27 years. So, you know, and yeah, you got a good point there. The more you can keep them occupied, and then they might see something that they really like. You never know.
4: Yeah.
1: Because this is some future engineers, because they got inspired by your program and these ladies. So all the best to them. And I'm just enjoying your program.
4: All right. Thank you.
2: thank you, Gopa.
1: Take care.
4: So I had on the twins.
2: Yes.
4: The Baird twins.
2: Yes.
4: Yes. No, and let me go back first. So last week I had on Robert Richardson and Daniel Woods, who both worked at the ministry, and now created them. Compound Property Group.
2: Yes.
4: And they were talking about some of the same things about the skill sets that young people are not exposed to because they don't know. And we've seen in the ministry over the last almost decade, students that come through, it's actually fascinating to watch because they're fresh air, they're quiet as mice, they're in a foreign space, they don't know where the bathroom is, they don't know who's who or what.
2: Yeah.
4: But by the second year, it's like, I'm in charge. But it really is quite fascinating to see that they are exposed to professionals who are actually taking the time to help them and guide them and not use summer students to do grunt work. Yeah. When I had the Weird Twins in, it is fascinating there because they work closely together in their own disciplines because of the nature of the beast at Tynes Bay and the relationship and collaboration with Belco. But wider than that, they've been working together to do something to address the challenges that both entities have been having with power engineers.
2: Yes.
4: And I was shocked to learn that Canada now has, because we had a relationship with Cambrian for a number of years, that it was just fantastic. Nasir and I went to graduation 3 years ago, 4 years ago, when we had four young Bermudians graduating, including a young female. And it had been the first time that there had been any formal approach to Cambrian from the Bermuda government. And I was so impressed, with these students, and one of them, the guest speaker was a Bermudian who had been part of the same program with us and had graduated 3 years ago. And so it was a whole Bermudian thing. And we had, I said to Nasir, I want to have an opportunity to have a real conversation with the leadership of Cambrian about how we could formalize the relationship between, the special relationship between them and Bermuda. And we had, it was a fantastic, I mean, they had 5 days, they had 5 days of graduation, I don't know how many students they had. And so they took out 2 hours of graduation day to meet with us. And we met with the president, the vice presidents, the leaders of the program, everybody. And tried to establish guaranteed spots for Bermudians. And we were well on that road. I've learned recently from them when they were here that the Canadian government have now prohibited any foreign students from coming to be power engineers anywhere. And so this creates a real dilemma for us in Bermuda, somewhat. So I said to Nasir, what are you going to do about it? He said, we're going to teach it here. I said, what? He said, yeah, I've talked to Cambrian, and they can come to Bermuda and bring the program and send instructors, and we'll teach it at Bermuda College. I said, perfect answer. Perfect answer. I said, but it also presents for the country an opportunity to probably do that in other areas where you have the same sort of challenge. Well, or on the flip side, you have people who can get qualified but are not allowed to then stay in Canada and get any experience. Yeah. That's the challenge we're having right now with dental hygienists. The Bermudians that are doing that, I know a young lady who's qualified and everything, but no experience, and so nobody would take her on. And so that's, I put that, planted that seed in his head. And off you'll go to try and make it happen. You never know who's listening on this show. I have no way of judging and monitoring. But I do know that a lot of seniors listen. And whilst one of the callers talked about young people being able to get this message, I believe that everybody and every adult in this country has a responsibility to do something to help all the young people in the country. And so if they're related to you and you're listening to this show, it's your job to say, knock on this door or knock on that door, because I've heard how the opportunities are there. You just have to explore them. And so the person who called about summer jobs in public works, don't wait for the notice.
0: I did.
4: Duncan hate me, but anyway, whatever. Don't wait for the notice. Cool. Find out who works there. Somebody you know. Your mama knows. Your mama knows somebody who works in public works.
2: Yes.
4: Get the name, any number, and make the call.
2: Make the contact. Yeah.
4: And the what I learned is that the management and the managers and people who are in charge, actually, even the reluctant ones about taking on a summer student, the easy thing is to give them photocopying to do or filing to do or some, any grunt work. That's not helpful, and that's not fair. You should be giving them an opportunity where their eyes are as big as bungas, because they never expected that this would be part of where it is that I'm going. Because most people know that of engineers as being engineers and trying to figure out, and that engineer would be somebody who worked at Belco fixing the engine. That's what they're going to imagine in their mind when the scope is so wide.
2: At Public Works, my most favorite, when I was a summer student, and we did this with most of the summer students, we used to do this, I think they still do, was to set us free with a sort of a map and a list of the docks. And it would be like, can you drive? If you had your driver's license, they put you in the car or the van, and off you go around the island to do dock inspections. And you had a form that you had to fill out. And if you had any concerns, you came back into the office and chatted it over with the engineering. And sometimes they would say, oh, we're going to go back out there and look together.
4: No,
2: and
4: then
2: they would manifest into a project. I think you might have experienced that
0: many times. And even, you know, bridge inspections, going underneath a few of the bridges and doing full inspections.
2: My first time on a flats bridge was with the water rushing below. I was like, I love it.
0: That was a good one.
2: Yeah.
0: But I must say, Colonel, just before we take the caller, Public Works seems to do very well, and the engineers in the department with the summer students. I can say my experience from beginning to end was very thorough, and I feel like it also depends on the person as well. So whether it be, you know, someone who's actually studying engineering or someone who just wants to explore something new, I think the opportunities are definitely there. I can go on. I mean, during my time at Public Works, I even designed a bus shelter. You know, it seems insignificant, but it's still quite a bit of work that goes into these things. So the opportunities are definitely there within the ministry.
2: And it's the same at Belco as well as Public Works. We try to give our summer students meaningful projects to do. And sometimes when they come back the next summer, they'll see that it's, you know, being built or being implemented. And I think that just stokes that excitement. And the thing that I always say, they're like, why would you want to be an engineer? And I'm like, the thing I love most about being an engineer is that it's tangible. I can see my work. You know, in the early days, I was the structural site inspector for the Barclay Institute, the high school I went to, and then I got to build their new building, you know. So it's just, it's a joy that you get from being able to help your community, be out there and do actual things that matter.
4: There's that part, and then there's the part of the people that you've helped, as you've said, seeing them come along and soar. It just, it is, there's no greater feeling on earth.
2: I remember when I first met Tabia, and now look at her. She's a fancy manager.
0: I wouldn't go that far.
4: Hello, caller. Welcome. You on the air?
1: Yes, calling back, Colonel. I just wanted to, one of the ladies there said she wants to build her own home.
4: Yes.
1: And she's talked about, you know, getting hands on, handling block and whatnot. I'm going to tell that young lady, look into the 3D building system. It's the way to build a house for yourself. It's an insulated walls that you end up with, and it keeps the house warmer in the winter and cooler in the summer once you have everything enclosed with quality windows and doors. It's the 3D panel system. When I use this product, we built the units down on Southside back in 98. I gave the manual for the engineering part of it to Bruce Parenchy. And I'm going to call Bruce and see
5: if he's been promoting that from that time, because I know that a couple of houses were being built up in Southampton near the junction of Southampton and Middle Road. If he hasn't, I would like for some young person to take that on, because you can build a house from the slab to the roof and not have any lumber in it, because wood coming into this country has got termites in it to start with. So I have termites in my house now, in my roof, and I built my house 50 years ago. So had they had that product now and knowing what I knew about it now, I would build everything out of the 3D panel. So I just thought I'll let you guys know about that, and seriously, look into it, check it out, and you would, if you're going to build a home, my advice is use that building system.
4: All right, thank you,
5: Colonel. And Colonel, this is for you. You have got to be knighted, because what you have done in the works and engineering for Nasera and Nadira, and for you to say that Nadira, Nadira's at the college?
4: Nasera.
5: And he's also a resident of St. David's.
4: Yes.
5: I'm going to try to get him to, his sons play for St. David's and St. George's rather than Somerset. But anyway.
4: Well, good luck with that.
5: Well, let me say this. I know I'm going to have a hard time, so I'm about to work on his wife, his honey, to make that happen. But anyway, all the best, guys. And if I don't talk again with Colonel before a cup match, get prepared to, the shirts that are given out the red and blue ones. I guess when we bring the cup back east, they'll be hung out at half mast to dry up at the club.
4: I have to marvel at the hope that the St. George's supporters have. I really do admire it.
5: We got to, man. And well, what's happened, I think they started to pay attention rather than change 50% of the team every year. Last year, I hope they don't make any more than two changes. So last year, it was an improvement, and this year, we should go all the way. Remember I said it, check the time on Wednesday, check the time before you go over, and remember Arthur Pitcher said it.
4: Okay.
5: Okay.
4: All right.
5: Brian.
4: Yep.
0: Thank you.
4: Care. Okay. The payback, he said about. I tell people up front what they owe me, and they usually give it back to me in spades, which is, you must help somebody else when you're in a position to do so. Mm-hmm. That's called village work.
2: Yep.
4: And you do it because somebody did it for you.
2: Mm-hmm.
4: It's really quite simple.
2: Yeah, absolutely.
4: Good afternoon, caller. Welcome. You're on the air.
5: It's me again. I made a mistake, Colonel.
4: Okay, no problem.
2: Colonel, I remember when you were the colonel of the regiment and I was in university. And I ran into you in Warwick Kemp and you said, Brucia above transcript. And I said, what? So from then on, you were teaching me to always be concerned and care for others and see how they're doing and ask that question and speak to the young people and see what's going on.
4: Yeah, the greatest part of serving in the regiment for me was having the ability to, I had a big stick, so I had the law behind me, and everybody knew that. But the best part was actually fashioning the organization so that it helped people as opposed to just beating them down. And, I mean, we had conscripts. So I was a conscript. So I knew exactly how it felt. And I see young people today, well, they're not so young anymore, but people that were in the Army that needed the broader correction exercised upon them, and it was rarely. But they're doing fantastic today, and they say the licks you gave me made me who I am today. Mm-hmm. And I said, "Well, that's actually how I learned. I got a lot of licks.
2: Good tough love."
4: Yeah. Yeah, it's.
2: Yeah, it's important to show that we're interested, mm-hmm. and help where we can.
4: Yeah.
2: Help where you can.
4: Okay, so what is the future hold?
2: Oh, the future is no limits, right?
0: No limits.
2: We're going to fly around in cars like the Jetsons. future for Bermuda.
4: Future for you.
2: Oh, future for me. Well, Colonel.
4: Both.
2: I'm at that point where I'm like, what next? What else can we do? What else can we explore? I think being an engineer, you're like a life learner, and you're always looking for that next exciting project or thing to get involved with. Mm-hmm. And the beauty is that you don't know what it could be, but you're open to it and you're ready to see.
4: Hold on, caller.
2: To be a year?
0: Future for me. I think continuing to grow in the realm of development. I'm a little bit boring in the sense that I know what I like and I only like what I like, and that is construction and development. Mm-hmm. But to be honest, I think future for me would lead to teaching. Yeah. Not in the near future, but definitely in the future. Yeah. It's very important that the people behind know and can get access to the information that's available today.
2: Yeah.
0: One thing I can say with engineering, as we get into this season of AI, I think it's important to know that it's still a lot of opportunities out there for this discipline, and AI only advances it and excels it, but it doesn't eliminate it. So it's something for young people to continue to consider and look at pursuing.
4: Yeah. Hello, Paula. Welcome. You on the air.
6: Good afternoon, all.
4: Good afternoon.
6: I can honestly say I've been educated heavily this afternoon, not realizing ladies were involved in this field so much. Fascinating, absolutely fascinating. I was particularly encouraged when I heard the Colonel talking about how to gain work experience, which is a big thing in my era. And it's nice to know that's being worked on today. Hello? Hello?
4: Yep, we're here.
6: Oh, okay. I thought I got cut off there. Everything went so quiet. So it's encouraging to know that is something being worked on in terms of, like I said, many of us came back from college. And the big thing was, you know, if you didn't have work experience, then they didn't want to hire you. So it's nice to know that, that was thought of. And you ladies have had the opportunity. The other thing is, I keep hearing the name Nazir being mentioned. I'm trying to figure out if that's the Nazir I know. Did he work at Times Bay?
4: He still does.
6: Ah.
4: He has two jobs now. That's how sharp he is. He still runs Times Bay, and he's the chief operating officer for the Ministry of Public Works.
6: Hey, no, no.
4: Yeah.
6: I know I know why he's driving and looking so sharp the other day. He's one of my horse riding students.
4: Oh.
6: Over the years, they're sharing horses. Yeah, that's probably didn't tell you that. A nice, nice guy.
4: Yeah.
6: Nice guy, yeah. Yeah, so there you go. It is him. Okay, there we go. Yeah, okay. And what about, do you know the engineer, Kirk Otterbridge? I believe he's
4: Well, we were talking early in the show about my favorite foreigner, who's a French Canadian, who was the chief engineer in 2017.
6: Yes, I heard.
4: The person who he identified to take his place as chief engineer was Kirk Otterbridge, who's going on now to be the permanent secretary for Public Works.
6: That's right.
4: Yeah.
6: He's in the family. And of course, it would be unfair of me to leave because everybody knows you from running. Mike Watson, the runner. His son is the superstar of Bermuda in track and field.
4: Yes, he is.
6: Down there and won the gold medal in the 100.
4: Yes, he is.
6: Meters, yeah. So there you go. Yeah, he's my wife's first cousin.
4: Okay.
6: Kirk, yeah. So there you go. Thought I'd call in and give my 2 cents, and now I must go tease him and tell him I didn't realize there were so many ladies in the field.
4: Some he recruited.
6: There you go.
4: Yeah.
6: There you go. All right, take care, you all.
4: Okay.
6: Bye-bye.
4: There are so many stories in this journey of life.
7: Yeah.
4: So, Kirk, I've always been fascinated, just as a, from a little thing, I think. Old folks would say I've always been pokey, but I've always been inquisitive, and I've always been fascinated by Bermudians who were doing something for the very first time. When I learn that, I just get all excited, and I wanna meet them, I wanna talk to them, I wanna figure out how they got on this path, and how we could get others on this path. So, I guess in 2006, my first tour is at Public Works. I didn't know anything about Tonsby other than it burnt out trash. Mm-hmm. And so one of the things that we were chatting about was the fact that the work permit for the manager of Tonsby was coming up for renewal. And the only thing a politician has in terms of staffing and management is to say yay or nay to work permits in your ministry. Well, that's the last thing you should give me responsibility for, because I'm going to take it extra seriously. Anyway, so it came up and I said, well, do we have a Bermudian that's, training for this? He said, oh, yes. He said, we have somebody who's in line, who's the designate. And I said, really? And so I said, ooh, they said, Kirk Otterbridge. I said, oh. I didn't say nothing to nobody, which is normal. I went and got on my bike. I rode to Tynes Bay. And I said, I'm here to see you. Who are you? I said, I'm actually the new minister. But that aside, that's not why I'm here. I want to see this person who's going to take over Tynes Bay. And so Kirk came, and I said, pleased to meet you. How do you get there? And he told me, or whatever. And I've learned, actually, over this journey, that engineers can do anything. Mm-hmm. They say, they can set their minds to anything and use the same methodical approach to anything, even if it has nothing to do with engineering. Anyway, so I said to him, Kirk, I'm fascinated that, you are going to be the first Bermudian to manage Tynes Bay. I said, what else do you have to do? He says, I have to go in and manage a plant where there's snow. I said, okay, I'm not even going to take the bait and ask why. If that's all you have to do, do we have somewhere for you? Yes, we do. and off he went. And I checked, because I do.
2: Yes.
4: And everything was good. Finding, but he came back, and I said to, I won't say who, I asked, was Kirk back? And they said yes. I said, is he ready to take over Times Bay? They said, oh no, Minister. He needs more time and this and that and the other. I said, really? I said, before he went, he had one more thing to do. I said, okay. I went and got on the bike again. I rode to Times Bay. I said, I'm ready to see Kirk. I said, Kirk, how was it? He said, excellent. Everything went fine. I said, they say you're not ready to take over. He said, oh, no, Minister. I'm ready to take over. I said, okay. I said, I will support you taking over on one condition. He said, what's that? I said, when you get the job, if you find that you need help, put your hand up and say, I need help. I said, because we bring guest workers in all the time and give them this job and then have to bring in all sorts of other support in order for them to be successful. We will do the same thing for you. I went back to the ministry. I didn't say nothing to nobody, because I've seen this movie before. About a month, the work permit came, and it's a form that comes that I have to sign. I said, and I'm waiting for this to come, because we had a conversation, and we've not had a new conversation about why you want to change your recommendation. Now, that may work for everybody else, but it ain't working for me. Because I know you remember we had a conversation. You're hoping I forgot. No, sir. And so I called a person in, and he said, I'm not signing this. Oh, no. I said, stop. I said, I've talked to Kirk. He is ready. And I've told him that I will support this on one condition, and I said what the one condition was. They went away with their tail between their legs, and he became the manager at Times Bay. And I said to myself, if people in my position don't have the courage to stand their ground, everybody else suffers. Everybody else suffers. And he went on to become the manager and done fine. Mm-hmm. My relationship with Nasir and Nadir goes back to around that same time. Mm-hmm. They were... They're from Somerset, I'm from Somerset, and so the families are connected. So the mama worked at Butterfield Bank and said, I need you to hire my sons for the summer, the engineers. I said, I can't hire your sons for you asking me. They've got to come for an interview. And they came, and they said, I always think of, What can I ask them to do that takes them out of their comfort zone, but advances them down the road that they're on? Mm-hmm. And so I had that, and I said, they came and I offered them this, and they ran away. And years later, they said to me that they came to the meeting with the full knowledge that they weren't taking nothing I had to offer. Nothing. They had foots at Belco, and that's where they were going, and me and their mama didn't know what we would do, blah, blah, blah. But I made an offer they couldn't refuse, that then went on to help them on their resume to be hired by the federal government in the U.S. And so this is just say yes. I think we're the country of no. Just say yes. It feels wonderful.
2: I've got to have that on a billboard. Just say yeah, it feels wonderful.
4: Anyway, we're at the end of this journey just about. It's 15:57.
0: That went by fast, yeah.
4: I told you. Anything you want to say, Clarissa?
2: I would just want to say that make sure that people know that the engineering community in Bermuda is very open and receptive to those that are interested in the field, and even in the private sector as well. We work a lot with consultants, engineers, and as well with the public sector. You know, I would say across the board, we love what we do and we love to share what we do. And we definitely want to see the next generation come along and outshine us and just always keep Bermuda, you know, in good stead. And just want to make sure that people know that it's a friendly, it's a welcoming community. Yeah. Yeah.
4: And you must know somebody who knows somebody who knows an engineer.
2: Yes.
4: And so reach out.
2: Yes.
0: Yeah, I definitely agree with that. I think that I have not passed not one engineer that doesn't want to share their knowledge.
4: Mm-hmm.
0: So if you have any interest at all, feel free to reach out to any department, any sector, whether it's private or public.
2: Yeah.
0: But moreover, I think it's important to also know that there's so many scholarship opportunities as well for people who have an interest in engineering, not just the government bursary. BELCO offers one. It's National Training Board. You have Construction Association. You have private entities as well. But it's good to know that, you know, there's a big support system for engineers on the island. And if you have even the smallest interest, you know, definitely reach out to someone and get an understanding of what the industry is about. Carmen touched based earlier that it goes even far beyond what we described today. And it's, you know, surveying and quantity surveying and so many other portions to it. So there's resources.
4: So, thank you. It's been a fascinating conversation, and I'm sure the word will get out there that, you know, people should reach out. So thank you both so much for joining us this afternoon. I'm off for 3 weeks. So I'll be back on the, I meant to get the date in my head, on the 19th of August. My next show. And then, so until then, enjoy Cop Match. May the best team, Somerset win.
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1: 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And I'm Maya Palacio. A motorcycle rider has been arrested on suspicion of impaired driving after recording a blood alcohol level more than twice the legal limit. Police said the man was involved in a single vehicle collision at the junction of Stovall Lane and South Road, Paget, shortly before 11:30 p.m. on Monday, July the 20th. He was traveling east along South Road when he reportedly lost control of the motorcycle and fell onto the roadway. The rider suffered minor injuries, but officers said he displayed signs of intoxication. Testing later recorded 179.5 milligrams of alcohol per 100 milliliters of blood, more than double the legal limit of 80. Police checks also revealed that he did not have a valid driver's license. He is suspected to appear before the courts in the coming days. The Bermuda Police Service is urging the public not to stay silent when someone attempts to drive or ride while impaired. If they cannot be convinced to stop, call 211. Meanwhile, the Ministry of Housing says they are now advancing phase two of the housing program. The minister identified property under consideration for phase two.
2: The sites currently identified for consideration under phase two include Maria Hill in Sandys Parish, Tudor Hill in Southampton Parish, Ocean View, Warwick, Ewing Street, City of Hamilton, Harbour View in St. David's, and of course, there's a government house, 33 acres piece of property on North Shore that we will be looking at as well. These sites already form part of the existing property portfolios of the Bermuda Housing Corporation and the Bermuda Land Management Corporation and are being advanced through the collaborative efforts of both organizations.
1: Moreover, in housing, the government has offered its first look inside 9 emergency modular homes expected to be installed at Bowes Island, a project that has already faced planned objections and concerns from nearby residents. The one-bedroom units are currently being stored at Morgan's Point, while the ministry completes what it describes as the remaining approvals for installation. Each home measures just under 391 square feet and includes air conditioning, a full bathroom, kitchenette, living area, and private outdoor space. 7 are standard one-bedroom units, while 2 are described as deluxe models with additional den space. They are intended as temporary accommodation for individuals and small families on the Bermuda Housing Corporation's waitlist, with priority expected to go to seniors, smaller households, and people facing critical housing insecurity. The Development Applications Board initially rejected the Bowes Island proposal. However, that decision was overturned in June, with planning permission granted for a strictly limited 4-year period and subject to several conditions covering parking, stormwater management, privacy fencing, and landscaping. Housing Minister Zane DeSilva says the units will strengthen Bermuda's emergency housing capacity while larger developments move forward, including 194 precast homes and more than 40 units planned for Channel House. Construction is expected to begin in 2026, with the occupancy targeted for 2027. And that is your Inter-Island Communications News Brief. 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
4: This weather update is brought to you by All Shores.
5: All Right, good afternoon. I'm meteorologist Johnny Storm in the Hurricane Weather Center. Once again, moisture-laden southeasterly flow is resuming here throughout our part of the tropics over the next day or so, and then will become more south-southwesterly towards the weekend into next week. And once again, a series of moisture-laden disturbances from the southeast now and from the southwest next week will make for a daily chance of wet weather. In fact, so far today, we've been returning partly cloudy at times, along with widely scattered showers. Bermuda Weather Service radar are not available currently out for maintenance. But in the meantime, the latest computer forecast models are insisting that the high pressure system over the northeast Atlantic, interacting with the low pressure system coming off the east coast of the United States, will maintain a moisture laden and stable southeasterly flow now here for today on through Friday night, but then becomes a moist south southwesterly flow of 10 to 20 miles an hour over the weekend into much of next week. And with that comes a daily chance of showers. Tropics are relatively quiet except for 50-mile-an-hour tropical storm Bertha over the northern Gulf of Mexico, expected to move inland along the southeast Louisiana coastline later on this afternoon or tonight. Once again, most of the active weather stays out over the Gulf. Tropical wave activity coming across the Atlantic from Africa continues to be bombarded by dry, dusty air from the Sahara Desert of Africa. As a result, the waves are expected to stay minor. There's a non-tropical low out to the east of the Bahamas that's moving towards the Bahamas and the southeast U.S. over the next few days. Just some scattered showers. Locally, our forecast of partly cloudy at times, a 20 to 30% widely scattered shower through Friday, a 30 to 40% chance of showers this weekend into much of next week. And temperatures aren't changing much. A very humid 87 or 88 Fahrenheit in the afternoons. That's 31 Celsius. Lows at night, 80 Fahrenheit, 27 Celsius. This afternoon's winds are picking up busy southeasterly now at 15 miles an hour.
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1: Wow! We're going to do this quick. Come on, we got to roll through this.

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Yes, we're talking to you. 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